0: lo soke lo mo fe salaye npa yi
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2: Mrs. Sunny Roslyn, and my church is the Church of Olorun Sebi Oba Lokoja Center, Lokoja Branch. My testimony goes like this. I've been waiting to defend my project, which I finished since last year May. Till today, they refuse to schedule my name for project defense. I've prayed, I've done many things, but the moment I joined the Church of Olorun Sebi Oba, God did it for me. On 27, I just heard that I'm going to defend on 29. I was afraid. I don't know what to do. I called Baba. Baba is on already program. He said, go to the altar and pray. And I went there, I prayed. When it is time to defend, I carry my anointing oil that they gave us in the church. I anoint myself, I anoint my tongue. A defender is supposed to take me up to 30 minutes. Within 5 minutes, I started, and my defense goes smoothly and perfectly without question, without anything, and they told me to mute my mind and take my leave. I give glory to God Almighty and the God of Olorun Sebi Oba.

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0: because your love is a crime, I go go jail. All right, if loving you guys always every morning right here is a crime, I'm ready to go to jail. So yes, I'll keep committing that crime every morning until I'm taken to jail. That's how much we love you right here on KU92.7 FM. Another exciting edition of the K Breakfast Show is the Tuesday edition, 28th day in the month of July. Okay, it's that time of the month where some people will be like checking every notification that comes into your phone. Pick me. You're looking at the phone. Why? Because it's time to go to the bank. So you've worked hard enough and, of course, have to wait for a paycheck at the end of the month. This is that time of excitement for you. All right, so, yes, reporting live for you once again on a beautiful day as this. My name is Benjamin Kadri, the son of the slick, the black James Bond, the wickedest man on radio, and the one you call Bugsy Gambino, reporting live for duty this morning. And I will go straight to it. It's the Wakey Wakey segment of the KU Breakfast Show. So for the next couple of minutes, till the quarter of an hour, we will be taking calls and waking somebody. All right, so let's head right into it. Call 0706-263-9275 and 0807-838-4303 and 0814-484-4328. You can also call 0905-523-8262. And WhatsApp, text, or voice notes to 0812-178-9154. Wake up! Wake up! Wake up! All right, do call back. Yes, phone lines open. And you can send your WhatsApp messages as well. 0812-178-9154 for the WhatsApp messages. Yes, hello!
1: Good morning, sir.
0: Good morning to you.
1: How are you doing this morning?
0: I'm great. Fantastic. Fabulous. Think of all the nice words for me this morning.
1: Morning, sir.
0: Morning, bro.
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0: The fastest girl on radio is going to be the fastest on the midday show. You're going to catch her on the midday show this morning. She's going fast on the midday show.
1: Okay.
0: Yep.
1: I'm good looking at you, man.
0: Thanks.
1: Shouting out to every caller and listeners of this show. Hey, the network provider gave that man a chance to tell me that he could attack my call.
0: That was a big one. He got you
1: for the shot fire, you know.
0: Yeah, he took responsibility for it. Yeah, I did it.
1: Let him come up, put it off now. let him come up, put it off now.
0: I mean, I said I had to take him off.
1: I wanted to talk.
0: I'm telling you.
1: He's always venting when there is nothing to vent for, you know.
0: But the guy gets you, sir.
1: I don't know.
0: Yeah, man, you need to get back. You need to get back. You need to get back at that man.
1: I will. Definitely. Good looking at every caller and listeners of this show. Wishing everybody well. Celebrating with everyone celebrating. The big one is actually coming on the 1st. Happens to be my mom's birthday. Everyone celebrating.
0: We're gonna party. Hey, yo, we gonna party.
1: What time it is?
0: Yeah, what time it is?
1: Looking at everyone. This morning, I want you to celebrate everybody with a round of applause this morning.
0: Okay, round
1: thank
0: of
1: you
0: applause.
1: Very much, and God bless you.
0: All right, well, bless you too, my brother. Thanks for calling. All right, keep the calls coming through. Still the KU Breakfast Show, and it's right here on KU92.7 FM, your station that turns on excitement. All right, still the Wakey Wakey segment of the show. Keep the calls coming through. Hey, yo, good morning.
2: 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wakey, wakey, wakey, wakey, wakey, wakey, wakey, wakey, wakey, wakey, wakey, wakey, wakey, wakey, wakey, wakey, wakey, wakey, wakey, wakey, wakey, wakey, wakey, wakey, wakey, wakey, wakey, wakey, wakey, wakey, wakey, wakey, wakey, wakey, wakey, wakey, wakey, wakey, wakey, wakey, wakey, wakey, wakey, wakey, wakey, wakey, wakey, wakey, wakey, wakey, wakey, wakey, wakey, wakey, wakey, wakey, wakey, wakey, wakey, wakey, wakey, wakey, wakey, wakey, wakey, wakey, w
0: Good morning to you.
2: Good morning.
0: Good morning to you. The family is good. How about yours?
2: Okay. That is good.
0: Nice.
2: Where the cat get there?
0: She has run fast to the midday show. Catch her there.
2: The midday show?
0: Yeah.
2: Okay. That girl is Sabine Radio well.
0: Yes. You can say that again.
2: Sabine Radio. That is the radio leader.
0: Yeah, bro.
2: I want to celebrate Oga Obinna Watermelon, Oga Owogo, Mr. Mary Jinusha, Oga Seto, Ikiwaya Waya, Amadizi,

0: Reggie. Yeah, beautiful song, anytime, any day. Yeah, beautiful enough for us to wake up with, usually right here on the Katie Breakfast Show. So let's go check out your wakey wakey text messages via WhatsApp. All right, this one says, good morning, Bugsy, the great Pretty Mommy Glow Glow, a.k.a. the ninja of the airwaves. Up my parents. Wake up my parents. I just said we up my parents. Elder Apache and Dickiness, Mrs. Victoria Igbinidu, my siblings, and Igbinidu, home and away. Special regards to Obina, South Pimpi Worldwide, Sister Mary from Wotubu, Jennifer Princess, Mr. Joshua Emiu, a.k.a. Arson. Biggie Wawaya, Victory, Gregory, Sezomo, Nosa from Igosa, Austin Aigbe, Edith Nadi, Blessing Asekome, Omoyo, Bede, Elder Awakawa, Worldwide, Federal from Duna, and all the Wakey Wakey calls out there. Obagatope is Comrade Gift, Esosa, Igbe Nidu, aka SLF. All right, got you, bro. Nice. This one says, okay. It's a blank one. And we got the trademark message from the Ogagba Ogarimawana KFM Radio, wishing your family and all your usual shout outs messages. And we got this one from Edith Uzoma. Says, good morning, Benin City. No matter how hard full reach, inogo feet cover your trouser pocket. Have a wonderful day ahead of you guys. In Jesus' name, tomorrow is my birthday. Go, shorty. It'll be your birthday tomorrow. Okay, we got you. We'll be here from Idi Tuzoma Ogechukwu. One love keeps us together. Shalom. My regards to everyone else calling, texting, listening, and the management team. Stay safe out there. And our days already blessed and settled in Jesus' name. Amen. Glow Glow and Mr. Benjamin, thanks for being there for us in KFM radio station like no other stations. Kudos to you guys, KFM Radio. Oh yeah, thank you. Alright, so that's exactly where we're living it on today. This morning's edition of the Wakey Wakey. We're going straight to a sponsor program at 6:30 precisely. We'll be back for the news dawn. Good morning, Benjamin Cattery.
1: 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We present to you the teaching ministry of Apostle David Wale Fiso. 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
2: If he listened to God, all he was seeing that was tripping him, the shape, he would have known that behind this shape, it will shape.
1: This is Sound Dynamics of the Air. We present to you the teaching ministry of Apostle David Wale Fiso. Please listen and be blessed.
2: If he listened to God, all he was seeing that was tripping him, the shape, he would have known that behind this shape, it will shape him.

0: man boss bottle, the one boss bottle, say, wait. The man says, now so you be. Now so you be. Think about it. Those are things I watch. I watch a person's marriage a lot. If you look at the people that do things consistently on the altar, you will observe there's a regularity. It's not a mistake. Marriage, because whatever you put on your altar, you multiply in your congregation. I'm afraid of that. To put a man on the altar that is committing adultery, adultery has entered the congregation. To put a woman that is fighting with her husband on the altar doing something, the church is gone. You will notice irregularity. See, irregularity is intentional. It's a covenant. In a covenant, there's no your money and my money. It's our money. I look at all that. It's our money. It's our house. It's our car. The only car I call my car is the official car. Every other car is our car. If I even call the other one a car, it's a covenant. So if you're not willing to serve the needs of the other person, your marriage will not work. It will not work. It will not work. Stop trying to make it work when it will not work. You will just waste your effort. Two of you sit down and say, we are in a covenant. How many of you here, we should be putting you on the altar? It's your marriage. Because marriage is a big thing in our ministry. Look at the other day, some people will share their mistakes and their experiences. I will speak publicly. I said, that is something you should take note of. It's a covenant. You love that woman. It's two of you till the finish. When my mother was sick, daddy is here. When they flew out to a Grenadian hospital, daddy would travel from Warri and drive every Friday to come and see her. I was living with her in the hospital because she was in a coma. And he would go there, drive. He's here. It's not film trick. He's here. He would drive every Friday after work to Okada. And stay with a woman that cannot see him. A woman that cannot see him. She's just lying there in a coma. Talking to her. Loving on her. Talking to her. Loving on her. He would drive back on Sunday to go to work. Every Friday. My mother's friend told my father to leave my mother. And this one is gone. My father said no. While the woman was in a coma. In a coma, still committed to the woman in a coma, not going to find another Chikala, going to see her, traveling. If you know how far from Warri to Okada is farther than from Warri to Benin, you pass Benin and keep on going as if you are going towards Ore to go and see who, somebody that will not know you came. Covenant. That is what we saw. I thank God he's here. You can see him right here. Because some of you don't know what marriage is. Your wife is sick. You cannot show any interest to follow her there, to do anything. You are just wicked. I'm so busy. You know what? So the business of my work, you're a wicked man. Wicked. You're a wicked man. You will go show this woman you care. It's a covenant. Your Savior is touched with the feelings of your infirmity. See, when you are crying, Jesus is feeling your tears. And he will take your tears. He's crying with you. He will put the tears inside bottle. That's how much he loves you. Your maker, God, he feels your pain. You are a human being, you don't feel your wife's pain. What do you expect? Covenant. How many men and women? Few men follow their wives for antinata. Few men. I know you are going to work in the morning. But the day you are free, do you still follow her?
1: Say, and carry the belly, go see him. All right? Go see him. We'll come back. Do well done. I'll see you. Chelsea and Arsenal get match. Look at you. And many of us who don't know that when we say it's a covenant, it means the only way out is death. So we are in this for life. Make up your mind. Tell your wife, tell your husband, we are in this for life. You will see that the marriage just changed.

0: works. But when you have one leg in, one leg out, you are not committed to anything. Unstable as the water thou art, thou shalt not excel. So you put your whole leg inside the marriage that we are inside together. Then that's when it will work. I never told my wife, you see, I'm going to leave you and marry someone. Never. Never. And I will never tell her. Because it's a covenant. Tell your neighbor it's a covenant. Let me read something to you and we wrap this up. Romans 7:2-3. Romans 7:2-3. For the husband, for the woman who has a husband, is bound by the law to her husband as long as he lives. But if the husband dies, she is released from the law, watch this, of her husband. So you married man, you are bound to the woman while she lives. Make up your mind. Tell your spouse, we're in this together. I trust God for grace, not to look to any other. And you enter your covenant of peace. That sweetheart, it's two of us. We will stand together. When you're weak, I will be strong. When you're strong, we'll be strong together. And two of us together will fight whatever you're going through. That's a covenant. Now that the woman is sick, now you've escaped. She cannot give birth. You've gone to impregnate someone outside. You're a weak man. There are men that have said 21 years before the woman had a child. In heaven, your reward with that man will not be the same. He has proven faithfulness of character. Covenant. God, see, God looks for faithful men. Covenant men, you can trust with generational ideas, generational concepts. Say, she not give me picking. Look at your words, she not give me. You can see you don't have a relationship with God because she's not the source of children. Children are the heritage of the Lord. The fruit of the womb is his reward. And if you observe, watch this, if you observe this, if you are finding it difficult to have children in wedlock, you find it is easier to have children outside wedlock because it's a spiritual problem. Because the devil knows every child born out of wedlock will always have a lost problem, immorality problem. Go and check it. Any child that has been born out of wedlock, except God intervenes. Every one of them I've met in my life. So the devil will make sure you will have children out of wedlock. Why? So that they can have loss and have children out of wedlock. So they can have loss and perpetuate a generational sin, a generational curse. If you know you know first day, just marry somebody and say, let's get married. Then for you to have a child that will be sleeping outside. I'm yet to meet a child born out of wedlock that is not committing fornication. Some of them committing adultery. I know facts. I'm a pastor. I can't give you people's names here in this church. Sometimes their parents don't even know what they've told me. Masturbating recklessly. Some to the point of using sticks. See, that's why sexual sin, run away from it. Run away from it. There are parents who sometimes say their children are virgins. They don't know what we know. They don't know many waters have gone under the bridge. Because we are the ones that supervise construction of bridges. God will come and tell us the story at the end of the day. If they don't tell us, their friends come and tell us that this is what we are doing. So make up your mind today. Did that thing called sexual sin? You walk away from it. Not for you, but for your generation. David slept with Bathsheba quietly, privately, his own son. Slept with his own wives publicly. His own son Amnon slept with his own daughter, raped his own daughter. Where did the curse come from? Sleeping with Bathsheba. Man, I beg you, I beg you, if you're watching, I beg you from my heart, stay away from adultery, stay away from sexual, leave this, it is destroying your children, you don't even know. What is a 10-year-old doing with pornography? How did he find this website? a generational curse. And they tell you, when a child finds pornography in those early years, they will never forget it all their life. They'll keep on being drawn to pornography except God intervenes. So if you are here, you've committed adultery, sincerely repent from your heart for your children, your generation's sake. Look at what Solomon did. Solomon had what? 1,000 women, 700 wives, and 300 concubines. Solo. To the point, Solomon was building shrines. How can David's first generation, next generation, second generation, be building shrines? David, you built a temple through Solomon, and Solomon is building shrines. Not one. Because of adultery. One night stand. You want to kill your generation because of one night stand. What is in a woman that is worth it that will destroy your generation? I thank God for the curfew by Elsa this Valentine. Because many people were spared. Maybe every Valentine there should be curfew. From 8 o'clock, everybody go to your mother's house. Some will say, we'll go to the man's house before 8. Maybe we'll make it 6. Some will come earlier than that. But I thank God, many men stayed at home on Valentine's Day. Lord, I've been at that place. I won't call the place. That place. You know that place? Dancing with one 22-year-old girl that does not have sense. Dancing with her father. See, I saw the wine and the man just spray me money. That is somebody's husband. That's somebody's father. You'll be married tomorrow. You're going to dance in nightclub. You'll be married tomorrow. Sleeping with somebody's husband. You'll be married tomorrow. I feel for you. I am here. You come and meet me for prayers.
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steps direct Inspector General of Police to produce disputed presidential foreign intervention DG within 48 hours. Ondo Assembly insists no plenary until Speaker resigns. Rescuers recover body of female victim in Anambra building collapse. On business, Nigeria's FX markets hits record $4.4 billion amid mystery deals. While in sports, Folashade Lawal wins Nigeria's sixth gold, sets record at Glasgow 2026 Commonwealth Games. Details of this and more after this break. I am Benjamin Kadiri.

0: Now the news in detail. Edo State's Governor Senator Mondo Okpebholo has charged 497 newly trained forest guards to secure ungoverned forest areas and strengthen the state's security architecture. The governor gave the charge during the passing out parade and induction ceremony for the recruits at the police training school, Ogida Barracks, on Monday. Represented by his chief of staff, Musa Yakubu, Okpebholo reaffirmed his administration's commitment to improving security and ensuring residents live in a peaceful and safe environment. National Security Advisor Nuhuri Badu, represented by Commissioner of Police Aniefiok Akban, said they will be deployed immediately across the 18 local government areas. The Nigerian Forest Guards is an interagency national security initiative established under the leadership of the National Security Advisor in collaboration with the Federal Ministry of Environment and operationally coordinated by the Department of State Services and the National Park. The House of Representatives Ad Hoc Committee investigating the Presidential Foreign Intervention Promotion Council has directed Inspector General of Police Olatunji Disu to produce the agency's disputed Director General Adeni Adeyemi before it on July 29. The directive came as the Accountant General of the Federation, Shamsuddin Ogunjimi, told the committee his office declined a request by the PFIPC to open a treasury single account over incomplete due diligence. The controversy began after DME alleged that Chief of Staff to the President, Femi Badabiamila, demanded 48% of the council's 27.3 billion naira takeoff grant. Badabiamila has denied the allegations under oath and has instituted a 15 billion naira defamation suit against Adeyemi. The Director General of the Budget Office, Tanimu Yakubu, told the committee that no funds appropriated for the agency were over-released or spent, insisting the statutory conditions for spending were never met. The head of Civil Service of the Federation, Esther Walson Jack, also told the committee her office did not allocate office space or deploy staff to the PFIPC. The 12-member committee chaired by Yusuf Gagdi continues its investigation into how the agency was established and included in the 2026 budget. Now to Ondo, where the State House of Assembly said it will not hold plenary until Speaker Honorable Olamide Oladiji resigns. This was made known by the Assembly spokesperson, Olatunji Ifabi, on Monday. Ifabi said the majority of lawmakers support the Speaker's removal, with 21 of the 26 members signing a resolution to impeach him if he fails to resign. The crisis follows calls for the Speaker's resignation over an allegation of unilateral reordering of the 2.9 billion naira Oshopadek 2025 budget. Still in Ondo State, members of the Igbo community have visited the Commissioner of Police, Felix Ohagu, following a viral video showing officers making ethnical insensitive remarks to a motorist. The delegation under the Non-Indigenous Assembly commended the police command for its swift and transparent response to the incident. The Ondo State Police Command had earlier arrested four officers captured in the video, which showed a heated exchange with a motorist who accused them of extortion and ethnic profiling. Police Public Relations Officer Abayomi Jimo said the delegation expressed appreciation for the commissioner's directive ordering a comprehensive investigation. Now to Cross River State, where Governor Bassey Otu has reshuffled his cabinet as the state enters its electioneering phase. The decision was announced at an emergency State Executive Council meeting in Calabar, with some commissioners redeployed and others retained for strong performance. Governor Otu described the exercise as a deliberate recalibration, saying it was neither punitive nor a reward system. He urged commissioners to treat their ministries as performance centers, warning there is no room for complacency. In in River State, no fewer than 23 inmates in the state's correctional centers have regained their freedom following a jail delivery exercise aimed at decongesting custodial facilities. 18 inmates were freed from the Port Harcourt Correctional Center, while 5 regained their freedom from the Ahoda Correctional Center. The Chief Registrar of the River State Judiciary, David Ihua Madueyi, said the exercise was carried out on the directive of Chief Judge Chibuzo Amadi. The judiciary described the exercise as the first phase of the 2026 prison decongestion program and said periodic case reviews will continue. The Nigerian Bar Association has condemned the abduction of Justice Faruku Bunza of the Kebbi State High Court by suspected armed bandits. NBA President Afam Osigwe described the incident as a direct attack on the judiciary and the rule of law. The association urged the Inspector General of Police and other security agencies to deploy all resources to ensure the judge's safe rescue. Justice Bunza was abducted from his residence in Bunza local government area on Sunday night. The federal government has approved an upward review of hazard allowances and other earned benefits for members of the Non-Academic Staff Union of Educational and Associated Institutions in Federal Universities. Under the new package, laboratory hazard allowance for senior employees on counties 6 to 15 will rise from 360,000 naira to 486,000 naira annually. Employees on counties 1 to 5 will see their allowance increase from 180,000 naira to 243,000 naira annually. The National Salaries, Incomes and Wages Commission conveyed the approval in a circular dated July 20, following an agreement reached with NASU on June 29. The new package takes effect retrospectively from January 1, 2026, though both figures fall short of the union's original demands. Healthcare services at the Lagos University Teaching Hospital remained disrupted on Monday as the Association of Resident Doctors strike entered its eighth day. The strike, in compliance with a directive from the Nigerian Association of Resident Doctors, follows prolonged but unsuccessful attempts to resolve welfare concerns with Luth management. The association outlined two non-negotiable demands: completion of the resident doctors' quarters and restoration of cold duty mills. It said an uncompleted renovation project has denied doctors access to their residential quarters for over 18 months. The association said this has forced many doctors to sleep in their cars, hospital lounges, and other unsuitable locations while continuing to provide healthcare services. The federal government will begin a 2-week replacement of the expansion joints at Kara Bridge on the Lagos-Ibadan Expressway today, Tuesday, July 28. The Lagos State Ministry of Transportation says the repair will reduce the existing 4-lane carriageway to 2 lanes over a 1.5-kilometer stretch. Motorists have been advised to expect partial traffic disruptions around the Kara axis during the repair period. The ministry says moderate traffic is expected around Fagbem's turn, as some drivers make U-turns or divert to alternative routes, while traffic heading towards Ibadan beyond Fagbem's turn is expected to experience minimal disruption. Kara Bridge is one of the busiest sections of the expressway, serving as a key link between Lagos, Ogun State, and other parts of the country. The Southern Kaduna People's United Association has pushed for an autopsy to determine the cause of death of Mary Habila, a medical professional who died on official duty at the country home residence of the Minister of Works, David Umahi. SOKAPU President Samuel Tabara said he was not aware of any cultural restraint against autopsies in Southern Kaduna, despite the family's claim of culture. The family's lawyer has appealed to the Inspector General of Police to release her body for burial, saying she was a trained nurse who served as a civil servant. Minister Umahi has insisted the death must be subjected to a thorough and impartial investigation and has formally requested an autopsy before her remains are released. Rescue efforts have intensified at the scene of a collapsed three-story lodge in Oko, Anambra State, where the body of a female student has been recovered. Officials say the body of a young man has also been located beneath the rubble but is yet to be retrieved. A combined team, including the Red Cross, NEMA, SEMA, and the fire service, is using heavy-duty excavators to search for anyone still trapped. SEMA's acting executive secretary, Ndidi Omega, confirmed the death and said three injured persons had earlier been taken to hospital. Police have appealed to residents to remain calm and avoid spreading unverified information as the search continues. And coming up in a moment in our business news, Nigeria's FX market hits record $4.4 billion amid mystery deals. Details in a moment. Stay tuned.
1: 1,000, 2,000, 3,000, 1 million, 2 million, 3 million, 600 billion, and the last kobo. Oh yes, we follow the money. It's all about the business and the business of business. The gains and the losses. The bulls and bears. The rise and falls. The risk and the satisfaction of seeing the last kobo rise to millions. On KUFM's Business News, the simple and complex jargons of business just make sense. Get the trending news on the morning market, forecasts, investment opportunities, policy changes, and other breakout information on the ever-busy world of business. 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
0: Welcome back. It's still on to News Dawn on KU 92.7 FM, Benin City. In business news, Nigeria's foreign exchange markets crossed the $4 billion mark for the first time in 2026, with weekly turnover surging 83% to $4.375 billion in the week ended July 24. The figure is up sharply from $2.386 billion the previous week, according to the latest FMDQ exchange report. Spot transactions accounted for $4.312 billion of the total, while forward contracts jumped over 333% to $6.87 billion. An industry insider linked the surge to Dangote Refinery's brief policy of pricing petroleum products in dollars, a move that was reversed after about a week. Financial analyst Tajuddin Olayinka said the scale of the jump suggests a large one-off transaction, possibly from foreign portfolio investors. He added that the rise in both spot and forward activity points to investors executing trades while simultaneously hedging against future currency risk. The Nigerian foreign exchange market has recorded more than $46 billion in cumulative turnover between March and June 2026, with spot transactions consistently dominating weekly activity. Still in business, the Nigerian Navy has intercepted a vessel carrying 682.82 metric tons of suspected stolen petroleum products comprising crude oil and fuel oil. The interception was carried out under Operation Delta Sentinel in the early hours of Thursday, July 23, at Utre Terminal in Akwa Ibom State. The Navy says personnel acted on credible intelligence to intercept the vessel MT Philia, which was allegedly siphoning stolen crude oil from an oil well terminal jacket. The vessel, its crew of 12, and the recovered products have been taken into custody for further investigation. Between April and June 2026, Operation Delta Sentinel led to the recovery of more than 4.7 million liters of petroleum products and the dismantling of over 58 illegal refining sites. The intensified crackdown has coincided with a rise in Nigeria's crude oil output, which the Navy says climbed to 1.89 million barrels per day in July 2026. And that's it on our business news. Coming up in sports, for Lasha Dilawal wins Nigeria's sixth gold, sets record at Glasgow 2026 Commonwealth Games. Details shortly after this break. Stay tuned.

in sports, Nigeria's excellent showing at the Glasgow 2026 Commonwealth Games continued on Monday as Rafia Atu Folashade Lawal successfully defended her crown by shattering the game's record to win gold in the women's 58-kilogram weightlifting event. Lawal lifted a combined total of 229 kg to claim Nigeria's sixth gold medal and set a new Commonwealth Games record, finishing well clear of the rest of the field. And Sophie Tasirau of Canada got the silver with a total lift of 215 kilograms, while India's Bindiarani Devi Sorokaibam took bronze after recording 199 kg. Lawal's triumph marked Team Nigeria's third gold medal in weightlifting at the Games. Earlier on Monday, Eddie Dion Joseph Umafia clinched gold in the men's 71 kg event, while Onome Didi won gold in the women's 53 kg category with a record-breaking performance of her own. Team Nigeria has now amassed 10 medals at the Games, consisting of 6 gold and 4 silver medals, to continue an impressive campaign so far in Glasgow, Scotland. Still in sports, defending champions, the Flying Eagles of Nigeria began their campaign at the 2026 West African Football Union WAFU B Under 20 Championship on a winning note after beating arch rivals, the Black Satellites of Ghana 4-2 in Group B on Monday in Yamoussoukro, Cote d'Ivoire. Nigeria took the lead in the 6th minute through Olayemi Ayinla. Ghana responded well and got an equalizer in the 23rd minute courtesy of Mohamed Zaidan. The Flying Eagles regained control of the game in the 38th minute through Oraro Isaac. 5 minutes later, Nigeria went 3-1 up through Muiz Adeleke. The Black Satellites refused to give up and pulled one goal back when they were awarded a penalty, which Kelvin Nkrumah converted. However, Adeleke sealed the victory for Nigeria when he completed his brace by calmly converting a late penalty to wrap up an impressive 4-2 win. The result gives the Flying Eagles a perfect start to the campaign as they continue their quest for a third consecutive WAFU B Under 20 Championship title. They will face the Sparrow Hawks of Togo in their next game on Thursday. And that's the news, but before we go, a quick recap of the headlines.

House representatives have directed the IGP to produce disputed PFIPC DG within 48 hours. Ondo State House of Assembly have insisted no plenary until Speaker resigns. We also told you in the news that rescuers have recovered body of a female victim in Anambra building collapse. Do remember that the continued unity of Nigeria is a collective responsibility. Be sure to play a part. KUFM News Dawn was produced by Chinedu Ekeja. I am Benjamin Kadiri saying thanks for listening. Good morning.

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6: Today is Tuesday, July 28th. Our topic is the names of God the Father. Our Bible texts are 2 Corinthians 1, verse 3 and 4, Ephesians 1, verse 17. I read, "Blessed be God, even the Father of our Lord Jesus Christ, the Father of mercies and the God of all comfort, who comforts us in all our tribulation, that we may be able to comfort them which are in any trouble by the comfort we ourselves are comforted of God. That the God of our Lord Jesus Christ, the Father of glory, may give unto you the spirit of wisdom and revelation in the knowledge of Him."
7: Good morning, Alex Idu is my name. I welcome you to this beautiful day. Above Only Devotional is brought to you every day at this station to bless you and bring you face to face with your Father and the Maker. I want you to tune in every day and enjoy it. 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
6: Welcome back. Many people are conversant with the names of God as revealed in the Old Testament, but not many are conversant with the names of God the Father as revealed in the New Testament. After his resurrection, Jesus told Mary Magdalene to tell the disciples that he was ascending to his Father and their Father, and to his God and their God. John 20, verse 16 and 17. When people talk about the names of God, what usually comes to their minds is the names of God as used in the Old Testament. Jehovah this, Jehovah that, Jehovah Jireh, Jehovah Shammah, Jehovah Nissi, Jehovah Mekadishkem, and all of that, which are wonderful and good. But God has moved from just being our God to our Father. And in the New Testament, there are several places where God is described as our Father with many things. That is what we are looking at today. And like Jesus said to Mary after his resurrection, he said, "I'm going to my Father and your Father, my God and your God." The first thing to realize is that God is not a father to you the same way he's a father to Jesus. Hallelujah. You are now a part of the family of God the Father, like Jesus is. All right. In most of the Apostle Paul's prayers, he referred to God as the Father of our Lord Jesus Christ. Ephesians 3, 14 to 19, Colossians 1, verse 3. God is our Father because of Jesus. And he relates to us and treats us the same way he does to Jesus. He is the Father who sent Jesus to suffer and die for us to become his sons and experience his glory and his saving Father. As the Father of our Lord Jesus Christ, he has blessed us with all spiritual blessings in heavenly places in Christ. Ephesians 1 verse 3. He has begotten us unto a living hope by the resurrection of Jesus. Hallelujah. So, one of the names of God the Father is the Father of our Lord Jesus Christ. And there are so many places where the Bible says wonderful things whenever it calls God the Father of our Lord Jesus Christ. Blessed be the God and Father of our Lord Jesus Christ, who has blessed us with all spiritual blessings in heavenly places in Christ Jesus. As the Father of our Lord Jesus Christ, he has blessed us the same way he has blessed Jesus. He has given us, and he relates to us the same way he relates to Jesus. Hallelujah. He is the one who sent Jesus to make us become like Jesus to him. Hallelujah. The Father of our Lord Jesus Christ. As the Father of mercies, one of the names of God the Father is Father of mercies. He showers his mercies and his comfort on us. 2 Corinthians 1 verse 3. Another name is the Father of glory. As the Father of glory, God the Father opens our eyes to the glory of his nature, his calling, and his power at work in us. Ephesians 1, 17 to 20. He is the Father of lights. And as the Father of lights, he faithfully ensures that our lives are filled with good and perfect gifts. James 1, verse 17. Expect God to manifest the various dimensions of his fatherhood over you. And use these names of God the Father to worship him. God has blessed.
8: Today is July 28th. And our topic was the names of God the Father. I worship you, dear Father, of our Lord Jesus Christ. You are the Father of mercies, the Father of glory, and the Father of lights. Amen.
5: 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You can like her Facebook page at Dr. Margaret E. Benson Idahosa. 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
2: 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The Archbishop of Church of God Mission International and President General of QIFI, Dr. M. E. Benson Dausa, together with our host, the QIFI National President, Reverend Mrs. Julie Festus Ahime, warmly invite you to the 2026 QIFI International Convention. Team, focus on Christ to make great impact. Experience powerful worship, life-changing messages, the anointing of the Holy Spirit, miracles, and divine encounters, featuring God's servants, including Bishop Funke Felix Adejumo, Reverend Christy Baturi, Bishop Margaret Musungu, Bishop Tina Bawashiguru, Bishop Love Ajay, and many other anointed ministers. 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

B-side. Hope they don't show. And now your correct radio host, they bring them. You remember the Pepsi Beta promo we land for Benin City? 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
5: My thing.

All right, so in your beliefs and, of course, what should be an afterlife and, of course, your dream for heaven as you live on earth, you want to definitely plug your lifestyles into that because everybody wants to eventually say to themselves, after now, where will I be? What kind of life will I live? And, of course, it comes to the host of beliefs and, of course, all of us want to find heaven eventually, regardless of our beliefs. So that's Heavenly Race, a song by Boy Spice, and now I'm featured at Jebo Hustlers. You've been enjoying beautiful sounds coming your way right here on the KU Breakfast Show. And I'm Benjamin Cadry, the one you call Bugsy Gambino, holding it down. Before Heavenly Race by Boy Spice and at Jebo Hustlers, you heard the song Ganja. That one was by Gucci. And before that, you heard Falling, a song by Chris Brown. And now I'm featured Leon Thomas. All right, so this is still the KU Breakfast Show right here. And this is time for us to take a look at what the weather is saying.

a quick look at the weather, and it's been forecasted today, Tuesday, July 28th, that there's going to be periods of rain, and the temperature is going to sit on a high at 28 degrees Celsius. And tonight is going to be partly to mostly cloudy with occasional rain and a thunderstorm late on the low at 23 degrees Celsius. So it means whatever you're doing, puts the idea in your mind that you have to stay shielded from the rain, which means you can carry an umbrella or a raincoat and any other device that shields you from the rain when you're outside. And currently, right now, on our clock, 7:47, the weather sits at 24 degrees Celsius with tendencies of rain or showers. So prepare for it if you're in Edo State, talking about Benin City and its environs. Now, looking ahead, rain is going to be late. There will be late rain on Tuesday night until Wednesday afternoon, along with a thunderstorm. So it means you should prepare yourself from now till tomorrow for rains scattered around in and around town. And the air quality is poor. The air has reached a high level of pollution and it's unhealthy for sensitive groups. Reduce time spent outside if you're feeling symptoms such as difficulty breathing or throat irritation. And that's it on the weather forecast for today. And up next, we'll take a look at what's been celebrated today.

0: something celebrated today. Many of the celebrations today are synonymous to the United States of America, and of course, the rest of the world, around the rest of the world, the celebrations being joined. So if it's something you can plug yourselves into, it's good to get spontaneous in life. Today is the National Milk Chocolate Day. So it's celebrate this. It's, it celebrates milk chocolate, the softer, sweeter form of chocolate created by Daniel Peter and Henry Nestle in Vevey, Switzerland, in 1875, when Peter added condensed milk to dark chocolate, unlocking a global confectionery category. I know lots of you love that combination, chocolate and milk. It's always fantastic. In fact, I have it in my flask right now, hot chocolate and milk. You can try that as well. Always good for this weather. All right, but make sure it's something that works for you anyway. Today is National Soccer Day. So today celebrates association football, the most widely played sports on earth. But yes, it is generally understood as football by the rest of the world, but Americans would like to call it soccer so they can distinguish it from a particular game that is cultural to the American people, talking about American football. All right, so they try as much as possible to call it soccer, so it separates it from that one. So National Soccer Day celebrates association football, which is considered the most widely played sport on earth, with an estimated 270 million players across 200 countries and an industry that generates more than $600 billion globally in broadcast rights, merchandise, and ticket sales. Man, football is big. Soccer is big. And today is Buffalo Soldiers Day. Buffalo Soldiers Day marks the formation of the 10th Cavalry Regiment on July 28, 1866, one of the first all-black units in the regular U.S. Army, whose nickname Buffalo Soldier is believed to have been given by Comanche or Cheyenne warriors to respect their fighting spirit. And today is also National Water Park Day. It celebrates a themed water attraction whose earliest American form was Action Park in Vernon, New Jersey, in 1978. Condensed milk, 270 million players, a cavalry regiment, and water slide. So these are the celebrations for today. Up next is the newspaper headlines review. Stay with us.
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0: 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Let's check out the Vanguard newspaper this morning. How PFIPC was created. This according to Accountant General. Check it out there. After a scrutiny with the National Senate with the committee set up by NAS to scrutinize how the PFIPC came into existence. So more here. Candidates upload. APC, PDP, ADC, others didn't meet July 11 INEC deadline. These are going to source. Check it out there. You'll be shocked as APC enters this list. How did they not meet the deadline? You would have wanted to believe that the ADC, PDP, and NDC that actually had been having court cases would have been the ones with the scale of not being the INEC deadline. But to put APC on the list, something shocking, so you can check it out. More here. Xenophobia in South Africa. Tinubu snubs Ramaphosa's envoy. Okay, more stories here. U.S. tightens scrutiny on Nigerians over visa overstays. And more stories here. Cholera, what you should know. It's there in the Vanguard. CSCS declares first interim dividend as H1 26 profits jumps 115%. That's in business. You can check it out. More here. Interpol police recover stolen vehicles trafficked to Burkina Faso, arrest suspects. Check out that story there. BOI seeks stronger domestic capital to drive Nigeria's development agenda. Okay, that's the Bank of Industry. BOI seeks stronger domestic capital to drive Nigeria's development agenda. And new EDs will strengthen NDPHC, boost transformation agenda. These are going to Adigije. Check it out there. More here. Oil and gas. FG confident Nigeria will pass EITI 2026 validation. We are sorry. INEC explains why voter registration extension no longer possible. Okay, so as for those of us that didn't make it to register and to get our voter cards for the 2027 elections, it's sad if you haven't done yours because it would have been nice for everybody to be out there come next year to exhibit our civic responsibility to see a transition of governments in our system. More here, crowd rallies for Mba's re-election as G17 concludes LG tour in grand style. And high interest rate, FG borrowings drive rise in pension investment. So we'll take a look at politics. In politics in the Vanguard this morning, candidates upload APC, PDP, ADC, others didn't meet July 11 INEC deadline. These are going to source. More here. No plenary until Speaker resigns. Ondo Assembly there. And Tinubu sued over security threats to NDC's presidential candidate, Obi. That's a big story. One we'll be looking at on Dialogue this morning at the 9 a.m. hour. More here. Lagos 2027. No agreement. I'll spend one term as governor. These are going to Hamzat. This is the deputy governor of Lagos who has been endorsed by the party. And of course, a host of APC stalwarts for us to be the flag bearer, governorship flag bearer for Lagos State in next Lagos State elections. So he's saying he's going to do one term, just like Peter Obi in his presidential bid, saying he's going to do one term in office, which is 4 years. So lots of people have said all these are fallacies. They're just talking. These are the people vying for office so they can see what they want. When they get to the office, it's something different. But it's quite interesting to see that Hamzat is a person, aside Peter Obi, that is saying, if I go in as governor, I'll do just one term. Well, we'll see. More here. It never happened. Obi denies making divisive remarks about Northerners. Okay, let's wrap it up as we take a look at Sports in the Vanguard this morning. In Sports in the Vanguard, Maldini Leonardo resigns from FIGC roles amid Italy's World Cup crisis. And Ballon d'Or 2026 power rankings. Kane leads race as key dates. shortlist timeline emerge. And Cape Verde's Sydney Lopez Cabral wins World Cup 2026 Goal of Tournament Award. Wow, it's good to see it coming from Cape Verde, an African country. WAFCON, Super Falcons targets high margin win against debutants Malawi. So go Super Falcons, go Super Falcons. We'll be looking forward to that one. Nigeria, among countries whose citizens traveled for World Cup, seek to remain in Canada. Check out the full list right there. All right, this seems as if it's where we're going to leave it on the newspaper headlines review. The stories you find when you visit the Vanguard newspaper this morning. We're going straight to some commercials to take us to the top of the hour. When it'll be time for sports, as Sports Crew will come in to talk sports. My name is Benjamin Kadri. This is the K Breakfast Show. I'll see you right after the news update for 9 a.m. for Dialogue. Stay with us.
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0: And that is our Chad. Bring the cup back home to Niger. Super Falcons will be in action tonight at 9 p.m. They will be playing against the Scorchers of Malawi. And guess what? Malawi are going to get scorched. They are going to get burnt by the Super Falcons of Nigeria. Fantastic matches that we have seen so far at the 2026 WAFCON. And for Bayana Bayana of South Africa, former champions, they were beaten by Malawi 2-1 yesterday. And by Tanzania. Malawi are playing, of course, Nigeria. They were beaten 2-1 by Tanzania. And for Cote d'Ivoire, they were great in their own game. They beat Burkina Faso 4-1. But for tonight, it is Nigeria versus Malawi and Zambia taking on Egypt. And additional motivation for the Super Falcons, I can tell you that they have gotten, it has been delivered to them. They gave them the certificates and the keys to their houses in different parts of I think it's in Abuja. Yeah, so the Super Falcons, they have received that. And I told you about the money too. From reports from what the chairman of the National Sports Commission said, they have received the money. The money is in their banks. But I from my sources, they have not received the alerts, you know. So, but the girls are not complaining. None of them has come out to say the chairman of the National Sports Commission is wrong. We have not received their money. So that tells me that even if the money has not hit their account, they are aware that it is being processed. So there is no problem. The girls are super motivated. But for the houses, they have got them. So that is a promise fulfilled by the federal government of Nigeria. And we are still celebrating as Nigerians because yesterday, our Flying Eagles, our under 21 men's national team, they defeated Ghana 4-2 in their first game at the WAFU B under 20 championship that's taking place in Yamoussoukro, Cote d'Ivoire. And what more, the team Nigeria at the 2026 Commonwealth Games, they are just winning medals. We have won our 6th gold medal, 10th medal overall, 6th gold medal, and we are breaking records in the process. Athletics has not started. There are so many other events that have not started. So we are hoping that we will have our best ever Commonwealth Games showing. Good morning, beautiful sports people. Welcome to Sports Fiesta. It is live on 90.7 KVFM, Benin City. My name is Ali Ibrahim, but you guys call me the Sports Abracadabra because I bring magic to sports presentation and analysis. Nero G joins me on the show this morning. Nero, welcome. Well, for most Nigerians, in fact, for most of Africa, indeed for most of the world, the 2026 WAFCON begins today because it is today that the Super Falcons will be in action. They will be taking on the Scorchers of Malawi at 9 p.m. And fantastic motivation for the Super Falcons. I'm getting this from their camp. NFF president, I'm seeing the pictures of him and Ruth David, the NFF director of competitions, presenting to Chiamaka Nnadozie the certificate of the house promised the Super Falcons by the federal government of Nigeria. So the girls have gotten certificate of their houses that were promised them for winning the 2024 WAFCON, which was played in 2025.
1: This is awesome. This is a good gesture for the presidency for fulfilling their promises made to these guests. Like he told us that the money has been paid, but they are just waiting for the money to drop officially. You know, here we are. That presented a certificate of occupancy for the apartment given to them by our president on the eve of their opener, you know, trying to defend their title that they won almost a year ago. I think this is a boost for these players and extra motivation for them, you know. And if there's one thing that you cannot take away from the Super Falcons, they are highly patriotic. You know, the way the Falcons have been treated over time, over the years, from time immemorial, you know, it has not weighed down their spirit. They will still go on to perform. On one occasion, they seized the cup because they are crying out for their bonuses, but they delivered before they went on strike at that particular time. But this time around, since these promises were made last year, July, these guys have not complained, you know. Instead of complaining about lack of games, that tells you that they are extra committed, patriotic. They want to don the green, white, green anytime, any day. And presenting them this gift on the eve of their opener at the WAFCON 2026, I think the Malawians, they will definitely be in trouble, because these guys are extra motivated. They want to go. But because of this occasion that we have, and then they have to travel down to Morocco to present this gift to the players. And that is a good one. That is true leadership. And he has assured the entire country and, of course, these players that, look, the money is available. No need to worry. You will receive your money shortly. Come on. It can't get better than this. This is what we want to see. It's better late than never. Though many of us are crying out that, look, this thing.

0: is overdue, over a year these promises were made, but it has not been fulfilled. But finally, we've seen it being fulfilled, and I think it's a good one. This time, I think I'll give kudos to the NSC and also the presidency for finally fulfilling their promises made to our Super Falcons players. And I think this will motivate the guests to do more, to go for the 11th title, to bring the cup back home.
1: All right, so the Super Falcons will be in action tonight in Group C. They will be in they will be taking on the Scorchers of Malawi in Rabat and Morocco. And of course, the 2026 WAFCON, that's the Women's Africa Cup of Nations, started on Sunday. We saw Algeria beat Senegal 2-0 in the first game, which was a bit surprising. Then Morocco, the host, I'm sure they will be doing everything to win this competition. They smash Kenya 4-0 in the second game, so they are now top of Group A. And yesterday, the first game of the day was former champion South Africa taking on Tanzania, and it was Tanzania that won it 2-1. And honestly, it wasn't a fluke, because Tanzania scored first, then South Africa got back in the game. They won. They had several chances to score before they eventually scored, but Tanzania was taking the game to them. And if not for some good goalkeeping and rugged defending, Tanzania ought to have scored a couple of times before that. But Tanzania eventually got the winning goal late in the game. South Africa did all they could, but they were unable to get the goal. And when I saw them take off first Linda Motlalo, and then they took off Tembi Gatlana, I just knew what I don't pass Gary for South Africa. Eventually, South Africa lost that game to Tanzania, not to Nigeria, not to Ghana, not to Morocco, not even to Senegal, that we say, okay, these are rising stars, and even Zambia, but to Tanzania. I honestly was shocked. But of course, I know that Tembi Gatlana isn't the player that she once was. She suffered some debilitating injuries, including ACL, which we know, especially for women, it is really, really horrible, and they seem to be more susceptible to sustaining such injuries. And then Linda Motlalo too. Last tournament, she wasn't that terrific, so it's like there's been a progressive decline for Bayana, and now they are losing to Tanzania.
0: Well, it's a surprise for everyone, but remember, just a couple of days ago, this is Tanzania side. They lost just 2-1 to the most successful side here in Africa. Talking about our own Super Falcons of Nigeria, and we're like, respect the Super Falcons.
1: Yeah, to beat them. But honestly, I must confess, from what I saw Tanzania play, because I didn't watch the friendly game with Nigeria, but the way they played, it, as I said, it wasn't just a fluke. Yeah. They were, you could see that they were well drilled. Yeah. The Tanzanians, they know how to use the ball.
0: You know, the women's game in Africa, like I've said it here on this show on countless occasions, it's not like the way it used to be. Almost all the countries in Africa, they have women's league. And we're seeing them at the CAF Women's Champions League. So, just take for instance, as dominant as Nigeria, we've not won the CAF Women's Champions League. That is a kind of wake-up call that, look, it's no longer business as usual. Because most of these players that are getting exposed are not that. For the Tanzania, I must give credit to them, because coming against one of the most powerful side in Africa in women's football, I think as a stand, they are just behind Nigeria. Them and Morocco are in the same bracket. Nigeria was standing alone. So for you to beat South Africa with those names that you have there, it is not a fluke. And this will spur them on. If the Super Falcons, this will be their mindset. If the Super Falcons, the most successful side in Africa, the strongest side in Africa, though it's a friendly game, but if they can beat us 2-1, come on, we can beat any team in Africa, maybe outside the Super Falcons of Nigeria. I think that's the mindset. They went into that game, they brought the game to South Africa, no fear, they were playing with determination and courage. For the South Africans, maybe they will think this is business as usual, we'll have our star players back. But look, teams are springing up, they are rising up. And for Tanzania, with this win, you just need to watch out for them, because they have no fear anymore, except maybe the Super Falcons of Nigeria. Because you saw how they played yesterday, they played well. Not that South Africa were not a good side. No, Tanzania, they brought the game to South Africa, and they show their intention. This is what we want to do. Mm. And like you mentioned, I think that's the first, anybody that watched that game yesterday, that is the first thing that you observe, the way they were handling the ball. No careless giving away of possession, exactly. And all that. The way they were handling the ball. And I was like, come on. I did not a good side. No, Tanzania, they brought the game to South Africa and they showed their intention. This is what we want to do. Mm. And like you mentioned, I think that's the first, anybody that watched that game yesterday, that is the first thing that you observe, the way they were handling the ball. No careless giving away of possession, exactly. And all that. The way they were handling the ball. And I was like, come on. This is what I want to see from African football. Honestly, I'm excited. Because when you watch you

0: I was like, come on, I'm seeing a lot of progress with our football. Why is it in Africa football? And this is a good one for the Tanzania, for them to beat one of the tournament favorites, talking about South Africa.
1: And South Africa, they've got their work cut out for them, because they still have Cote d'Ivoire and Burkina Faso in that group. Cote d'Ivoire plus Burkina Faso, 4-1. I mean, within the first 30 minutes, Cote d'Ivoire were already 3-0 up. They were just having a free go out and Burkina Faso. Then Burkina Faso thought that okay, they had an advantage because an Ivorian player was shown a red card, but VAR intervened, and honestly, it was a soft red card. So VAR intervened, asked the referee to go and have a second look at the pitside monitor. She then went and then she cancelled the red card, so the player stayed on. And of course, honestly, we've also seen some very soft penalties in this competition. So I'm wondering what's going on. For the Super Falcons, I think they have to be careful, especially when they play against the host Morocco, because if we are seeing certain type of penalties being given, it means that if it were in the final that we played, remember there was a strong call for a penalty against Nigeria, but the referee waved it aside. I think this time it will be given as a penalty because of the penalties that we've seen given in this competition so far.
0: Yeah, but if you look at the women's game, you know, previous editions of the WAFCON, this is something that is so obvious. The kind of penalty that we get to see at the WAFCON, so it's somewhat soft, you know. But that referee, I think that referee was an Ivorian or Congolese that officiated that game between Nigeria and Morocco in the final. It was able to stick to his gun that, look, after reviewing the whole incident, this boy is not a penalty. And I really admire the referee's courage that particular day. But like you said, the Super Falcons of Nigeria, I believe they are well of things like this. They just need to be careful. Look, the Super Falcons of Nigeria are not playing Malawi. They are not playing Zambia. They are not playing Egypt. The Super Falcons of Nigeria are playing the rest of Africa, because they are the most successful side. So many persons that bought, they want to see a new champion, except Nigerians, or maybe some Nigerians, because somebody called the other day and said, look,
1: without winner,
0: let's just qualify for the World Cup. You know, somebody else should win the competition. But you know what? We need to continue. We have quality players. So I believe these players are aware of this kind of officiating and all that. The whole world is looking at Nigeria. You know, are they going to defend this title again? We're going to see a new winner. So the horde is stacked against us, but I believe our guests will prevail, irrespective of officiating or whatever.
1: So it will be Zambia versus Egypt. Barbara Banda, they've started talking again. We'll see what they do against Egypt. And then Nigeria playing against Malawi. Nigeria versus Malawi is at 9 p.m. Zambia versus Egypt is coming up at 6 p.m. Okay, and I'm still talking about the Super Falcons. Well, the Nigeria Football Federation has issued a stern statement strongly condemning the unacceptable and racist abuse that was directed at Super Falcons forward Esther Okoronkwo. Remember that Okoronkwo posted that her money was stolen, $700, and some other players in the Super Falcons who had their money stolen at the Marriott Hotel in Casablanca, Morocco. And later, it was discovered that somebody has been arrested, and the person is with the police right now for that theft. And it was discovered that the person had the exact equivalent of $1,500 when you convert it to Moroccan dirham. So clearly, the person had gone out and had changed the money to dirham. So the money was found with the person, and right now that person is still being investigated. But the Moroccans, the moment they got to know that one of their own has been arrested, well, some of them, not all Moroccans, came to the Instagram comment section of Esther Okoronkwo and started raining racist abuse on her. So the NFF, they are not happy with this, and they have now provided definitive clarity on the situation that preceded the online harassment. The Federation confirmed that the individual responsible for the theft at the team's camp has been apprehended by the authorities, so justice was served promptly. Given the swift legal resolution of the crime, the NFF expressed absolute bewilderment and outrage at the unwarranted backlash against their

0: forward. And that's what I was saying. As Moroccans, you should be happy because your country is predominantly Muslim and you pride yourself at, you know, not tolerating crime and criminality. So you should be happy that somebody who committed a theft has been apprehended immediately. So you can point to that and say, we don't tolerate this. If anything like this happens, you see swift reaction. You could even mock Nigeria and say, we are sure if it were your country, it will take months before we hear anything. Or you could say that, but not to start racially abusing Esther Okoronkwo. And the NFL, they said, the racist abuse and emojis directed at our player makes absolutely no sense. And they went on to say, discrimination in any form has no place in football or society. They then underscored that the safety, dignity, and overall well-being of their players remain utmost priority. But despite the unsettling off-field distraction, the morale within the Nigerian camp appears unbreakable. The NFF assures supporters that the entire Super Falcons squad stands united and is completely unbothered by the external noise. So, the Super Falcons, as we mentioned earlier, will be playing tonight against Malawi, and we hope that these girls have put everything behind them, and it will then, you know, they will then go on to achieve victory when they take on Malawi later tonight. Okay, let's talk about the Flying Eagles of Nigeria. They were in action yesterday against Ghana. This is the opening game of the WAFUBI Under 20 Championship that's taking place in Yamoussoukro, Cote d'Ivoire. And Nigeria, we are the defending champions, so we played against Ghana. This is a qualifier for the Under 20 Africa Cup of Nations, which of course will be taking place in Ghana. And the Flying Eagles were able to beat the Satellites 4-2. So that puts them in a very good position to go on to defend their title. Two teams will qualify for the Africa Under 20 Cup of Nations. And this is what I was saying about WAFU and how the whole thing is structured. If Ghana is not careful now, Ghana will not qualify for the Africa. Well, Ghana has qualified technically because they are the defending champion. They are the host nation, so they have qualified for the Africa Under 20 Cup of Nations. But if they were not the host, it's possible that they will not even qualify for the competition, because you put them in the same group and in the same qualifying part as Nigeria. That's it. Honestly, is something that CAF and WAFU have to look at, because you need your strongest teams at the World Cup. So Nigeria took the lead in the 6 minute through Olayemi Ayinla, while Ghana responded when they got an equalizer courtesy of Mohamed Zaidan. The Flying Eagles regained control of the game in the 30th minute through Oraro Isaac. 5 minutes later, Nigeria went 3-1 up through Moise Adeleke. The Black Satellites, they refused to give up, and they were then awarded a penalty, and they pulled another goal back, making it 3-2 through Kelvin Nkrumah. However, Adeleke sealed the victory for Nigeria when he completed his brace by calmly converting a late penalty to make scores. That's final scores 4-2. Nigeria will next play the Sparrowhawks of Egypt, and that match is coming up on Thursday.
1: Congratulations to the Flying Eagles for beating Ghana. You know, these are our rivals, and for Nigeria and Ghana, there's no friendly match between Nigeria and Ghana. When you are playing Ghana, you are at your very best, likewise the Ghanaians. So beating Ghana is a testament of hard work. And when you look at the highlight of that game yesterday, we find out that the Flying Eagles were supposed to score more than 4 goals. We had some good scoring opportunities. I think like 3 or 4 good scoring opportunities to extend our lead. But unfortunately, the boys, maybe they were kind of nervous and all that, so they were unable to convert the chances. But the good thing is that we started very well. Even though the Ghanaians equalized, but that did not deter the Flying Eagles. They still went on, you know, dominating possession, creating scoring opportunities. When you want to know that a side their reading is their ability to create chances, you know, not by apple stance. Maybe somebody scored an own goal where pressure leads to that and all that. But the general team play, Adam Makaba has been with this boy, it's not quite long, but we are gradually seeing his input on this players. If there's one thing about Adam Makaba, he loves to attack. He does not joke with his 4-3-3 formation, you know. I've seen it from this Flying Eagles side. My only concern is what you just highlighted earlier on. The manner at which this competition is cited. We are Ghana almost all the time. Both women were always playing together, and there are chances that one of us will miss out. But thank God this time, the Ghanaians are hosting the competition proper. We just need to keep up this good work. And next games against Togo and Burkina Faso, you know, just dominate those games. The most important thing is for us to qualify for the AFCON proper. Then we think about qualifying for the World Cup, because we've not been doing well for quite some time. I think that's why this job is entrusted to Abdul Makaba, who has been in this kind of scenario before. And the last time we had a Lada Bosu there, they won this competition, but the tournament proper didn't really fare well. So I just hope that these boys, they will continue in this stride, you know, scoring more goals, not missing chances. Though we scored four goals yesterday, considered two. But like I said, we ought to have scored more than that, because we had the opportunities to do that. But unfortunately, we didn't convert the chances. But I hope going forward, we'll learn to do more. We need to be clinical in front of goals. One thing about scoring goals, it gave the team a whole lot of confidence that irrespective of who they are coming up against, who we score goals, we beat them. So it's a good one that we put four past Ghana yesterday. Impressive from the Flying Eagles.
0: Okay, so for Ghana, they have to regroup and get a result against Burkina Faso. Nigeria, we told you, we're playing against Togo, and we hope that the Flying Eagles will get the win against Togo. All right, let's talk about the 2026 Commonwealth Games, where Team Nigeria is having an impressive showing. That is, honestly, when you look at how well we have fared so far, we are, of course, for our best ever championship in terms of the number of gold medals that we win in the competition. So, Team Nigeria now on 10 medals, 6 of them gold. And the latest to win. And, you know, I'm happy that we are seeing us doing well in areas that traditionally we have excelled, like weightlifting. In the past, we have kind of faltered in weightlifting, but now we are beginning to get back there. And so in para powerlifting, which is also weightlifting for those that are physically challenged, and weightlifting, we are just mining gold medals. Athletics, we've not got to the final events just yet. Hopefully, we'll also be winning more gold in athletics, especially the sprint. So, Nigeria's excellent showing at the Glasgow 2026 Commonwealth Games continued on Monday as Rafiatu Folashade Lawal successfully defended her crown by shattering the games record to win gold in the women's 58 kg weightlifting event. He lifted a combined total of 229 kg to claim Nigeria's 6th gold medal and set a new Commonwealth Games record, finishing well clear of the rest of the field. And Sophie Tasheru of Canada got the silver with a total lift of 215 kg, while India's Bindiarani Devi Sorakaiban took bronze with 199 kg. Lawal's triumph marked Team Nigeria's 3rd gold medal in weightlifting in the games. So earlier on Monday, Edidiong Joseph Umofia, he clinched gold in the men's 71 kg, while Onome Didi won gold in the women's 53 kg with a record-breaking performance of her own. Team Nigeria has now amassed 10 gold medals at the games, consisting of 6 gold and 4 silver medals, to continue an impressive campaign so far in Glasgow. I remember during the when Rafiatu Lawal was doing her thing, an official, a Team Nigeria official in the stand, was screaming, Rafiat, lock your back, when she was about to lift. And she just told him, calm down, I did. And then the director general of the National Sports Commission Honorable Kola Olapade, they also screamed at her, Rafiat, $1,000 for you if you lift this. And she went on to lift it, and of course she got the gold medal. So apart from the $10,000 that she'll be getting for winning the gold medal, Bukola Alakpade is personally going to give her $1,000.
1: Yeah, you know, like I've seen for quite some time, there is one competition that you just need to give it to our administrators. You know, they're serious about this Commonwealth game. They've been sounding this Commonwealth game for like 7-8 months ago, you know, before 2026, towards the end of last year. Commonwealth game, opening of camp, different estates, before they eventually move to Aberdeen. And we are seeing the rewards of those preparation. One thing, when you have the talents, what you just need to do is preparation and motivation, because the talents that are there already. And when you look at the medals that we've won so far in this competition, this sport used to be our core strength. This is where we normally performed well. Mm-hmm. But in recent time, looks as if we've become a sleeping giant. But thank God that there is a reawakening, and these athletes are proving their worth. Imagine having your DG there telling you that this is not the bonuses that have been increased or whatever. Say, just do it. I will give you, you know, this aside. So, when you hear it worse like that, and you know that you are good, come on, adrenaline would pop up. And we saw what happened, the editor delivered. So I just want the rest of them, because we went with 72 athletes. Some of them, we know they've struggled, but we are winning gold, we are winning silver. We are close to have our best competition so far in the history of the Commonwealth Games. And like I said, kudos to the NFC and these athletes that are really showing their worth. I strongly believe that we still have some golds to go. I wouldn't be surprised if we win more than 10 golds, you know.
0: No, we should win more than 10. Our best so far was the last one, Birmingham 2022.
1: Games, yeah.
0: We won 12 gold, 9 silver, and 4 bronze medals.
1: So we
0: must get 14 at least.
1: Yeah. Oh,
0: 13 will be minimum. We are less than 15. I don't know if it's single medals. Yes.
1: Single medals,
0: yeah. We have 6 already. So we are halfway there to equaling the best ever performance.
1: And the way the NFC are going about this whole thing, if we can perform well like this, we just have 2 years to the Los Angeles Games. We need to build on that. And hopefully, if we have these administrators, you know, in place going to 2028 for the Los Angeles game, I believe we'll do well. We're on course to perform, be at par with the likes of maybe South Africa and Kenya in terms of world athletics generally.
0: But at the Commonwealth Games, even last time, and Nigeria was the best performing African nation. We finished 7th.
1: Yeah, I'm talking about the Olympics.
0: Yeah, Olympics,
1: Commonwealth Games, you know, we're really stamping our ground, and we're getting better. Impressive from Team Nigeria.
0: We hope that we will continue doing well and keep winning more medals. 12 gold, our best ever performance. We are hoping that this time we will finish with at least 15 gold medals. So good luck to Team Nigeria, especially when it comes to athletics, the sprints, where we used to dominate. I want to see us back there. I have been bitterly disappointed that it has all. Of course, I'm happy that the women are doing well, but it's so disappointing when every tournament, whether it is the African Games, whether it is the Olympic Games, whether it is the World Athletics Championship, you always count on the women. If the women fail, then you know there is no hope of any medal for us. But now, thank God, we are having some male athletes stepping up, especially in the sprints, the 100 meters, where we've got Akin Sola Ajayi. He will be running the semi-final. I think they will have the semi-final today. So hopefully he makes it and goes on to win us a gold medal at the Commonwealth Games. So good luck to Team Nigeria at the Glasgow 2026 Commonwealth Games. And let's talk football now. This one is fantastic. I saw this and we said, yes, he could definitely be getting this. And that is talking about, before I go to this football, let me just quickly tell you the current medals table that we have at the Commonwealth Games. Australia Ozella, our 26 gold medal. They've got 13 silver and 20 bronze. England, their second, 8 gold, 13 silver and 11 bronze medals. Canada, third, 7 gold, 8 silver and 6 bronze medals. Nigeria is fourth, 6 gold, 4 silver and bronze medal. Then we have Scotland, the host. They are fifth. They've got 5 gold, 4 silver, 2 silver, 2 bronze. While South Africa, they are sixth, 3 gold, 3 silver and 5 bronze medals. That's how things currently stand at the Commonwealth Games. So Team Nigeria doing very well. Alright, so talking about the 2026 World Cup, and we saw one team who gave us so much joy as Africans, and they are Cape Verde. They might have been knocked out at the round of 32 by finalist Argentina, but the memories that they created was fantastic. And one of the goals that they scored has been voted the goal of the tournament, the goal that was scored by Cabral in that 3-2 loss to Argentina, where he scored the second goal to make it 2-2 before Argentina eventually found a way to win that match. So, very good display from Cape Verde, and the goal of the tournament was scored by Sidney Lopez Cabral.
1: Impressive, fantastic. You know, last week we're looking at the highlights of the goals. This just concluded World Cup, and I just stood down that look. They hope they will not shoot Africa this time, and it was just laughing because we saw that goal against Cape Verde, and I told them that look, we've seen some great goals at this tournament, but not because Cape Verde are a lonely ranked side, you know, coming to the tournament that's underdogs, this is their debut, they are from Africa. No, if it would be any other side that scored that kind of goal, come on, I will say the same thing. That goal was a fantastic goal, and you scored that goal against a world class goalkeeper, a world class team, the world champion, defending champion. Come on, it will go a long way. I'm excited for, I'm so happy, excited about what the Cape Verdeans they achieved at this year's World Cup. Though they didn't win any game, but technically they didn't suffer any defeat in normal duration. The only time they lost the game was against Argentina during extra time, and it wasn't easy for the then defending champions. For Cape Verde, you know, when they came to that country, the reception that they received, the every year, they have less than a million persons living in Cape Verde, and I think more than half of the population there, every year was just jam-packed, were coming back these heroes. And it's a fantastic one. You know, the goalkeeper added big at the World Cup. It was voted amongst the players of the tournament, the team of the tournament. We have Cabral winning the goal of the tournament, though they left the competition during round of 32, but they have their imprint. It's a record that we will always look back to, and we'll tell you that look, during this World Cup in 2026, the biggest World Cup in history, we have a lowly side, an island, you know, who came to this competition. They gave us the best goalkeeper of the tournament, you know, talking about the team of the tournament. The Golden Globe went to Una Simons of Spain, but the team of the tournament proper, we have Vonsia, and we have the best goal at this year's World Cup is also from Cape Verde. So they overachieved, if you ask me. Qualifying for the knockout phase, I think that is huge for them. And World Cup, I remember to this day, we are still talking about the goal that Dennis Bergkamp scored against Argentina at the France 98 World Cup.
0: Yeah, fantastic, very goal, beautiful super goal.
1: You know, and we've seen different goals.
0: Bergkamp seemed incapable of scoring low quality goal. I don't think any goal is low quality. So long as it crosses the line, it is good. But some goals are just aesthetically pleasing. When you look at that goal scored by Diego Maradona, Gary Lineker, who was on the pitch on the side of England, in fact, he also scored in that game. He said that goal is the greatest goal scored in the history of the World Cup, and it is the greatest goal scored in football ever. Ever. although he disputes some things, he even said before, just before the goal, if it were today, maybe VAR would have intervened and said, go back, there was a foul. Yeah, before the ball got to Maradona. But the ball got to Maradona in his half, skipped past a couple of players, and then went on a maze run in the England half of the pitch. And altogether, six England players failed to stop him before he eventually put the ball in the net. So he called it the greatest goal ever scored in football. Simple. And then we're having other fantastic goals scored at the World Cup. But that goal scored by Dennis Beckham against Argentina. France and Argentina was also a fantastic goal. I mean, the pass came from the back. He caught the ball mid-air. I think Robert Ayala, the same Ayala that was causing trouble at the 2026 World Cup, was coming to tackle him, and he just put it between his legs and slammed the ball into the net. As I said, Beckham is still incapable of scoring goals that are not world-class. I mean, to me, everybody, with so many goals have been scored in English Premier League. Fantastic goals. But there is one goal that I've never seen replicated. You can talk about Wayne Rooney's bicycle kick, but we've seen several bicycle kicks at the history of the Premier League. Every season, you tend to see it. Maybe none as great as that of Rooney. But Rooney, if you want to really be purist about it, you will say, well, he even came off his shin, not his foot. It was a shin that he struck the ball with eventually, but it went in, so fantastic goal. However, one goal that I have never seen replicated was the goal that Dennis Beckham scored against Newcastle United. Remember that goal? When the pass came, he touched it with his left foot, turned 360, he had a defender on him. Turned 360, the ball didn't even go, he's turning, he didn't turn to chase the ball. As in, the ball went to the left of the defender, he ran to the right of the defender. Then came, it was like there is a magnetic chip with him that was in the ball. Like he had a magnet or a remote that with which he was controlling the ball. Because he turned, the ball could have gone anywhere, but the ball came directly to where he was running to. And he controlled it and just slammed it in one fluid movement. I have never seen that kind of goal scored anywhere. One goal that I will compare to it will be Kano Nwankwo's goal against Brazil, not the golden goal, the third goal, the equalizer. He had his back to Dida. Dida saw the ball coming to Kano's leg. If you go and watch the replay, you'll see that Dida dove and I saw the guy catch breeze because Kano chipped the ball into the air, turned 180 degrees and I would say even 360 degrees and put the ball in the nets. I mean, it was some goals are just the beauty of it. Fantastic goals. So Dennis Beckham, one player that always seems to score awesome goals. Him, Dimitar Babatov, Matthew Letizia. These guys, the kind of goals that they scored.
1: Brilliant for Cabra. You look at, we're mentioning goals that goals of 28 years ago, 25 years ago, over 30 years ago, Matt Letizia. But 30 years to come, we'll talk about what Cabra did with Cape Verde at the World Cup. So is there history as made by, I don't know if any African
0: had ever scored the World Cup goal of the
1: tournament.
0: I can't remember.
1: I don't know. We'll make a find it, but for now we are celebrating Cabra. You know, he made the entire continent proud. You know, and Africa, this year's World Cup, I think outside by Tunisia, because they are from this continent also, we did well to some extent, especially Cape Verdeans, what they did at this World Cup.
0: Even South Africa, that we are not pleased with. South Africa, they did well. The knockout round in round of 32. It was just by one goal that Canada beats them. So they did well. And it was historic for them because for the first time ever, they went out of their group.
1: Yeah.
0: Okay, Chelsea. You know, you can't talk France without talking Chelsea. And you're wondering, what's wrong with these guys? These were people who had a policy. We could not sign any player that's above 25. So they kept signing 17, 18, 20, and all that. All of a sudden, Chelsea seems to be becoming a retirement home for footballers. We told you that they were interested. They are in talks with Danny Welbeck. And some said, well, you can understand it. They need experience and all of that, you know. And Danny Welbeck did well last season. Boom! The moment we left the studio, we had another one. Chelsea, they were also in talks to sign Jordan Henderson, former Liverpool player who went to Saudi Arabia, came back, you know. They want to sign Jordan Henderson. Jordan Henderson was also at the World Cup. The manager, Thomas Tuchel, took him, although he didn't play a single minute. He got a yellow card and also got an injury, even though he did not step on the pitch at the World Cup. Now, Chelsea are also interested in signing him. What's going on at Stamford Bridge?
1: Yeah,
0: remember before they attempted to sign Granit Xhaka?
1: Yeah. You see, that's stepping up. And Xhaka was 34, Danny Welbeck 35, now I've seen Ederson 36. Before the end of the window, maybe they will go for 37 and maybe 40. They are looking for a goalkeeper, Vucia.
0: Vucia has gone to Chile.
1: For Chelsea, they are looking for experience. Everybody wanted them, especially their fans. Wanted them to sign an experienced player, but not this 30
0: grandfathers in terms of football.
1: 26, 27, 28.
0: If you are going to sign a player of that, then go and get Lionel Messi.
1: Go and get Messi.
0: We saw Messi 39 at the World Cup.
1: Yeah, get Messi. Or always sign Manuel Neuer as your goalkeeper.
0: Yeah.
1: You know, if you made those kind of signing, Chelsea are giving us vibes of Bottom Wanderers, you know, when Sam Allardyce was there. You see, imagine Bolton Wanderers signing the likes of Fernando Hierro, Ibrahim Ba, Jade, Campos, all these players there here in Bolton Wanderers at the same time. All those players, the late Gary Speed, all of them. The Chelsea, I don't understand Chelsea these days because all of a sudden, Xabi Alonso of all managers going for players that are in their mid-30s. Are they joining the coaching staff or they want to play football? Because these players, they're supposed to be in the Saudi League or maybe playing the MLS at the particular time, not the English Premier League. Chelsea, they're not battling relegation. They're not in the Premier League to let us just stay like Bottom Wanderers back in the days before they started qualifying for the UEFA Cup back then. But we're talking about Chelsea going for an experienced player, it's not this age player. If you get Dan Welbeck 35 and you have another prolific striker like we were talking about with Osimhen yesterday, but Welbeck is just there.
0: Yeah.
1: Osimhen is there.
0: Yeah.
1: Brilliant.
0: I will understand if you get just one, but you are getting two and maybe get three.
1: No, I don't understand, but it's the manager. You know, we'll wait and see because it's obvious that Chelsea, they've changed their strategy completely. Not that...
0: The way they try to get Granit Xhaka, if they now go after Henderson and they bring Henderson to that their midfield, I will understand it. But you are getting Henderson and then you are getting Danny Welbeck.
1: 71 years old put together. 35, 36. I think.
0: But who knows? It could turn out to be very good for them. Maybe these players are not there to play every game.
1: Definitely.
0: But you just need them, you know, to step it.
1: They want Danny Welbeck. I think I will understand that one. Mm. But Chelsea.
0: But if they go for Henderson, it means clearly that Enzo Fernandez is leaving. Because where do you play all the midfielders that you have?
1: 36 years old, Ederson and Moses Caicedo, Chelsea will be they are there for the taking. I don't think that will happen.
0: But these guys came back to the Premier League. We saw Granit Xhaka. We saw Henderson. We saw Brentford did well.
1: Yeah,
0: he was in that squad.
1: Was for
0: yes, we and Henderson, Brighton, they did well, and then even Granit Xhaka with Sunderland.
1: Yeah.
0: So maybe Alonso knows what he's doing. That's why he's trying to bring this player. And there's another player that Chelsea were interested in. He was even a free. He was a free agent, John Stones. But now we hear that John Stones, Fabrizio Romano has given a here we go to Inter Milan.
1: Everyone's now. Chelsea signing a player like Justin definitely will take a pay cut, but the problem again, the English Premier League. Justin has just played about 20 matches in the last two seasons in the English Premier League. Just 20. So, for Chelsea and Arsenal, that Justin is being linked to, maybe they will put that into consideration. We have our captain here in Reed James. Chelsea will be saying that we have our captain in Reed James. Sometimes he's not fit, having injury worries, and now we're bringing in Stone. That is the same thing with James. I think for the past two seasons or thereabouts, Reed James is even better since he went for that surgery. You know, we saw Reed James last season played a whole lot of games. So bringing in Josh Stone, that we just play after 13 minutes, we tell you that he has injury, he just walk off. Maybe that would be the next time you see Stone, will be like 4 months time. So that's why Chelsea, maybe they just let's go for someone else. And Josh Stone moving to Italy. Italy is not physical like the English Premier League. You have the teammate there in Inter Milan, in Manuel Akanji. You know, we've seen some players move over to Italy. Modric is almost 40. He just extended his deal with AC Milan. So that is a league for old, old men. They have old players in the Italian league, right from time immemorial. So maybe that's why Chelsea just overlooked this opportunity to sign someone like Stone.
0: Okay, let's look at the messages.
1: Good morning, men of sports. Was Sunday Olise's goal against Spain voted the best goal of the tournament? Praise from DIU. It was amongst the goals of the tournament, but it was Dennis Beckham against Italy. Argentina. Okay, Ibrahim. Armed robbers are amongst others pretending to be in solidarity with the Super Falcon players to get their presidential promised money so that they could harass or relay and snatch money from them at any time. Therefore, they should not disclose the receipt of the money to any person. I wish them all the best. But that's away from MMWay.
0: I don't understand. Are they giving them the money in cash? They will give them in a briefcase so they will then. I don't. That's why even what the National Sports Commission is doing, I get it, but I don't know why you will present dollars to your athletes and then they will take pictures with it. They are posing with the picture and displaying the money, because what the NS is doing, they want to be transparent to be for everybody to see. But me, I don't support it too, honestly, because they would right there, the moment you win the medal, they come there and they present cash to you. Think if you win a gold medal, they give you $3,900. $3,000 cash, then $7,000 will be paid into your account. But some of the athletes are now, they will display the money right there. They take pictures, some even with the officials. I don't collect my money. I got there, it's Morocco. So there is so much security. We've been to, well, the same Morocco, now we see that they don't steal our guest dollars. But I don't think for anybody to just come physically to snatch the money from you. Morocco. No, they're not born you well. It's not going to happen. But when you display money like that, especially when it is cash, and then when they are coming to Nigeria, these people will know, okay, they have cash. So at least somebody went with like 3 gold medals. Okay, no do. They give you $9,000 cash for Morocco. Yeah. You never spend past $4,000. So you must get some cash. So I think these things should be, much as we want to show the world that we are transparent, we shouldn't be displaying cash in public. It's wrong. So for the Super Falcons money that we are demanding for, they are not going to give them cash. No, it's not cash. It will be paid into their account. How you want even to carry $100,000 in cash, the worker?
1: Ambassador Disciple from New Guinea. Good morning, Dr. Ansaneru. Congratulations to our contingents at the Commonwealth Games. Congratulations to our Flying Eagles. Congratulations to Tanzania. Enemy of my enemy is my enemy. Good morning, sirs. I watched that Beckham goal last night severally. Such a work of art. I also want to share a thought. Ujamila was, I don't know what you wrote there, for scoring at 42 at the World Cup.
0: Yeah, he's the oldest player to score at the World Cup.
1: But with banter, folks, we are shaming a 42-year-old goal scorer.
0: Which goal scorer was being shamed? If it's Cristiano Ronaldo you're talking about, I don't know what the context is, but Roger Miller is the oldest goal scorer at the World Cup. Cristiano Ronaldo is the second oldest goal scorer at the World Cup. Roger Miller's goal was at the 1994 World Cup. That was his fifth goal. But he scored four at the Italia 90 World Cup. Okay, that's the much we can take. We've got to go now before we do time to blow the final whistle on this edition of the show.
1: The team spirit is high. Everyone is fully focused. We know why we are here, and we are ready to take things one step at a time. So we are 100% ready. Super Falcons captain Rasheedat Ajibade has declared that the team is fully focused on starting their 2026 Women's Africa Cup of Nations campaign with a victory over Malawi's Scorchers. And that is the final reason sports will start this morning.
0: That's our package. We'll see you at 4 p.m. I'm Salih Ibrahim, and thanks to Nari for doing this with me. Bye-bye.
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11: Good morning and welcome to KFM News Update on the Hour. I am Benjamin Kadiri.

Edo State Governor Monday Okpebolo has charged 497 newly trained forest guards to secure government's forest areas and strengthen the state security architecture. The governor gave the charge during the passing out parade and induction ceremony for the recruits at the police training school, Ogida Monday. Represented by his chief of staff, Musa Yakubu, Okpebolo reaffirmed his administration's commitment to improving security and ensuring residents live in a peaceful and safe environment. National Security Advisor Nuhuri Badu, represented by Commissioner of Police Aniefiok Akpan, said they will be deployed immediately across the 18 local government areas. The Nigeria Forest Guard is an interagency national security initiative established under the leadership of the National Security Advisor in collaboration with the Federal Ministry of Environment and operationally coordinated by the Department of State Services and the National Park.

House of Representatives Ad Hoc Committee investigating the Presidential Foreign Intervention Promotion Council has directed the Inspector General of Police, Olatunji Disu, to produce the agency's disputed Director General, Adeni Adeyemi, before it on July 29. The directive came as the Accountant General of the Federation, Shamsuddin Ogunjimi, told the committee his office declined a request by the PFIPC to open a Treasury single account over incomplete due diligence. The 12-member committee, chaired by Yusuf Gagdi, continues its investigation into how the agency was established and included in the 2026 budget. To Ondo State, the Ondo State House of Assembly said it will not hold plenary until Speaker Honorable Oladiji resigns over allegations of financial misappropriation. This was made known by the Assembly spokesperson, Olatunji Ifabiyi, on Monday. Ifabiyi said the majority of lawmakers support the Speaker's removal, with 21 of the 26 members signing a resolution to impeach him if he fails to resign. In Cross River State's Governor Bassey Otu has reshuffled his cabinet as the state enters its electioneering phase. The decision was announced at an emergency State Executive Council meeting in Calabar, with some commissioners redeployed and others retained for strong performance. Governor Otu described the exercise as a deliberate recalibration, saying it was neither a punitive nor a reward system. And finally, on the news update on the hour, no fewer than 23 inmates in the River State Correctional Centers have regained their freedom following a jail delivery exercise aimed at decongesting custodial facilities. 18 inmates were freed from the Port Harcourt Correctional Center, while 5 regained their freedom from the Ahuda Correctional Center. The Chief Registrar of the River State Judiciary, David Ihua Madueni, said the exercise was carried out on the directive of the Chief Judge, Chibuzo Amadi. And that's KFM's news update on the hour. I am Benjamin Kadiri, saying thanks for listening. Good morning.

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0: What is corruption? 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And the cost of corruption can be enormous. 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Corruption also reduces your chances for a healthy environment and sustainable future. When money meant to tackle the climate crisis is stolen, that's your future being taken from you. When money meant to improve your local schools, hospitals, and roads is snatched away, opportunities for a better life are lost with it. 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Every year we lose billions to corruption. Billions that were supposed to improve all of our lives, our opportunities, and our communities. At times, the scale of the problem can seem overwhelming. But corruption is not inevitable. Together, we have the power to stop corruption. Join us.
1: The way they are going now, truly,
2: yes.
1: I might not even be alive. I'm telling you, every single thing I do for a living, this government is frustrating it. Deliberately so. Everything. So there's even possibility they have opportunity, I will not be alive. I know I get frustration every day because you do things that you think they will be normal. Mm-hmm. It is not normal any longer. They will come directly and say, oh, we're doing this, but you could see their hand in virtually everything. They're attacking everybody who is in opposition personally.
2: Right.
1: I'm being attacked personally. Everything, even to provide me with necessary things that I should have been entitled to. Mm. Not at all. Mm. I had a case recently at the airport.
2: Okay.
1: Where people who work in the airport came and locked my car. And I said, it's me. The person on the side said, it doesn't care. But I said, look at the cars of other people. And you could see them talking to each other. Mm. You know, as if, who is this one? We have divided the country, breeding hatred among us. That's why I keep saying, I want to bring back unity where there's division. I want to show love, compassion, care. It's gone out of here. I said, I'm looking at somebody. He locked my car in front of me and saying, you're not supposed to park here. But there's cars here. So what is the exception to my own? Should the Nancy people I know at the airport, they will not greet me. Because they are saying that if they greet me,
2: they become targets of the government.
1: Thank you. And other people send me invitation and say, my son, my daughter is wedding. But please don't.
3: In fact, Peter Obi is number one flippant person. He never tells the truth. He's not a witness of truth. And there's a way he goes about it. He leaves you in the middle. You need to watch that interview and see so many lies that he gave. Unverified facts. It is his stock in trade. But let me tell you this. You see, let him also check the way he runs his business. If you are used to infraction, this government will not promote infraction. If you are used to tax evasion, this government will not promote tax evasion. So the fact that you are a former presidential candidate does not mean you have arrogated to yourself the status of a president, that you can go and do a wrong parking at the airport. Look at the way it went round. It is what is meant by reserve under trade. Maybe that clamping is where that will explode.
4: Nigeria's political landscape has evolved over the years, but since 1960, the yearnings of the people have remained the same.
5: See, my own problem in life, though. I don't tire.
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to Dialogue, the Tuesday edition, and it's right here, usually at this time, on your KU Breakfast show. This is that talk segment where we get that real talk on. And of course, it follows up on stories emanating, news making the rounds, and of course, people making the rounds as well. And usually on Tuesdays, we tend to keep it within the political frame and take a look at the entire political atmosphere and take up what's a cause for national discussion and, of course, bring it to the fore. So Nigeria's political landscape is once again attracting national attention following reports that Peter Obi, the NDC presidential candidate, has approached the court seeking protection over alleged threats to his life and safety as preparations gradually begin for the 2027 general elections. Now, the development has generated debate across the country. While supporters argue that every politician deserves adequate protection under the Constitution, critics question whether the matter is purely legal, political, or part of a wider campaign strategy. So today we'll examine what this means for Nigeria's democracy, political tolerance, security agencies, judicial institutions, and of course the credibility of the forthcoming elections. Now, a quick look at the background. So although campaigns for the 2027 elections are still some distance away, political realignments, coalition talks, and public engagement have already intensified. Peter Obi has reportedly asked the courts to intervene over alleged threats against him, raising concerns about political intimidation, freedom of movement, protection of opposition figures, security of democratic actors, and the independence of state institutions. So regardless of political affiliation, the issue raises broader constitutional questions. Now let's look at the constitutional perspective to this. Nigeria's constitution guarantees every citizen right to life, freedom of movement, freedom of expression, freedom of association, equal protection before the law. And all of this, Peter Obi has cried about going against him, especially in his capacity, talking about him being a presidential aspirant in that regard. So if any citizen, including a political opponent, believes those rights are under threat, approaching the courts is a legitimate democratic process. But what are the conditions with which the court will consider that valid and granted? And what are the moves the court can make to establish that kind of protection for an individual, especially in his status? So the judiciary, therefore, becomes an important institution for resolving such concerns peacefully. So now, why does this matter? The implications extend beyond Peter Obi as an individual. The case could influence public confidence in democratic institutions, voter participation, international perception of Nigeria, political tolerance among parties, and security planning ahead of 2027. So many observers believe the quality of elections depends not only on voting day, but also whether candidates can campaign freely without intimidation. So the key issues for analysis includes political intimidation. One major question is whether Nigeria's political environment is becoming increasingly hostile. Opposition politicians have often alleged harassment. Government officials usually deny such accusations, and the truth must ultimately be determined through credible evidence and lawful investigation. And there's also the rule of law. Now, instead of responding politically, Obi's decision to seek judicial intervention demonstrates reliance on constitutional institutions. Now, if the courts hear the matter fairly, it reinforces confidence in the justice system. That's why that's important. Now, there's also the importance of security agencies. Security agencies have constitutional responsibilities to protect every Nigerian, regardless of party affiliation, political party, religion, ethnicity, social status. The perception of neutrality will be critical before the 2027 elections on the part of the security agencies. Now, there's also going to be electoral confidence to look out for. Now, if political actors feel unsafe, supporters may become discouraged. This could affect campaign activities, political rallies, grassroots mobilization, and voter turnout eventually. And there's also international reputation. Nigeria remains Africa's largest democracy. International observers

0: closely monitor political freedoms, human rights, judicial independence, election preparedness. Such developments may influence global assessment of Nigeria's democratic health, which is very important at these stages. Now, let's look at possible government position on this. Government representatives may argue that every citizen enjoys constitutional protection. Security agencies remain professional. Allegations should be supported by evidence and courts are the appropriate forum for resolving disputes. And of course, we heard the sound bite I played before I came on. The first was Peter Obi declaring this particular threat claims. And of course, a response from the presidential spokesperson, Daniel Bwala, who countered everything Obi said, followed up in the sound bite. So that's with that we established the conversation this morning. My name is Benjamin Kadri, and this is KU92.7 FM, a station that turns in excitement, and the program is Dialogue. So now let's look at possible opposition position in this. Opposition figures may contend political space is shrinking, security institutions should be more impartial, early intervention is necessary to prevent escalation, and democracy thrives only when opposition voices are protected. Okay. Advantages of judicial intervention. This promotes peaceful dispute resolution, strengthens confidence in the courts, and reduces political confrontation. It also reinforces constitutional rights and encourages institutional accountability. That's why the court is important. There could be possible challenges in the risk of politicizing the judiciary, heightened political tension, increased public speculation before evidence is presented. And, you know, before Aspita will be approaching the court, supporters may come and say, they want to kill him, they want to kill him, they want to kill him. These are the challenges we have in this kind of claims and cases. So potential misinformation on social media is also possible challenges. People might start tweeting all kind of stuff on the X platform and every other social media platform. So delays if court proceedings become prolonged. All of these are challenges that might come up in the dispensation of or clarity or clarification by the courts on this approach by Peter Obi. So this we'll look at, and there's also going to be part two to this conversation. We try to be as quick as possible, chop to talk to our guests in this regard. The part two of this conversation is going to hinge on the 4-year tenure claims. People have been saying, Peter Obi is a lie. It's not possible that you promise a 4-term and keep to it. And that's what you people do when you want to campaign for, if you are revived for office and you want to campaign, you see all manner of things. When you get to the office, the narrative changes. That's what people have been saying, that is a lie. Peter Obi cannot, what can he do in 4 years? Well, he's saying he's going to do a lot in 4 years, and 4 years is enough for him to make a statement and leave office. So while people are still saying it's not possible, yadi yadi yadi and all that, and some people are saying, wow, that's credibility for a Nigerian to say, I'm going to go into that office and do 4 years and leave. And just when people, the argument on Peter Obi doing a 4 years tenure and leaving office as president, somebody jumped in as well. In Lagos, the deputy governor of Lagos State, Kadri Obafemi Amzat, has publicly denied claims that he had agreed to serve only 1 4-year term if elected governor in 2027. He said it's not an agreement. But lots of people have said that was something he actually stated he was going to do. So we're going to say this, talk about this as well in the second part of the conversation. So for now, we'll go to take a look at Peter Obi approaching the court, and have a guest to throw his thoughts on that one. After this break, stay with us. It's Dialogue right here on KU92.7 FM.
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4: Our health in Nigeria is really poor. 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
1: In-depth analysis of policy statements.
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0: KU, 92.7 FM, a station that turns in excitement. So we'll be taking a look at the legal perspective to Peter Obi's approach to the court with claims of threat to his life and, of course, the need for his constitutional rights to be protected by the courts. We're going to have a legal practitioner talk to us about it from the Peter Obi's angle as the citizen, the rights of a citizen in demand of protection, especially with claims of life threats. And, of course, the court's response in protection of the common man who sees the court as last resort. So we're having barrister Andrew Bello joining us to extend this conversation this morning. Good morning, barrister.
1: Good morning, Benjamin. It's a pleasure joining you.
0: It's a pleasure to have you as usual. Barrister, let's head right to it. It's Peter Obi once again. We've had him complain about threats to his life in interviews before. Some people, especially the presidency, have come to debunk it. But he's pointed out to actions meted out on him by officials of the government in his narrations during those interviews. And of course, erased conversations. We had it on very many media platforms as debate as well. So his approach to the courts now makes it an extended concern from where we've had the conversation before. So now, barrister, let's head right to it. And we're going to look at all the legal areas around this, barrister. So now, barrister, what legal significance does Peter Obi's decision to seek court protection carry?
1: Okay, thank you very much. Firstly, I want to quickly say that the comments, the one you read, you played before, those the political statements, I am not his political statesman or spokesman, so I won't be able to comment on those ones. However, the issues in court are the issues I will comment on this morning.
0: Definitely, definitely.
1: Yes. Now, the issues in court are he filed an action for the protection of his human rights. Basically, he is claiming virtually all the rights in Chapter 4 of the 1999 Constitution, 33, 34, 35, 37, 38, all the rights that are embedded therein. He's claiming all of them, stating that he's afraid of them being breached, and that there are circumstances where they have been breached already, and there's a likelihood that even further, there's a threat of further breaches. Yes, he has a right to go to court. The Constitution provides, it's 46 of the Constitution provides that any person whose rights have been breached or who is afraid that there's a likelihood of the right being breached can approach the courts for the protection of those rights. The rights that have been stated from that 73 down to 42, they're all human rights that can be protected by the courts. Yes, he has gone to court to challenge those rights. And it's definitely one of the parties he raised, or one of the parties he sued in that action, is the governor of Edo State. I don't know if you have seen it to that extent. Yes, he sued the commissioner of police, the director of state security services, then the governor of Edo State. So he sued so many persons and said that there's a threat to his life. When he came to Edo State before, the governor made some comments and all of that. I want to say, yes, on the one hand, he has a good cause. On the other hand, he's just very muted trumpet. He doesn't have much cause. On the other hand, the part where he involved the governor of Edo State, to me, it was uncalled for. Yes, it was uncalled for. I agree very much that the governor's approach, the way he put it, the way he said it, was not friendly, but it was not also unlawful. The governor did not commit any crime when he said, if you are coming to Edo State, inform me. So that I can make adequate preparation. It's just like what happened during the Rehambokis crusade then, the early days there, when Rehambokis came to Kenwan, was going to Amoya to be precise. There was no adequate preparation, and there was stampede that took the life of many persons. The government then was not so happy. The organizers were meant to face criminal prosecution, because when you are bringing a crowd, when you are going to move a crowd of unimaginable proportion in a state, you have a duty to inform the security agencies so that they can make preparation, so that there is no, they are not taken unawares. They are not suddenly caught unawares and say, oh, we are napping, then something happened. God forbid that Peter Obi enters this state today and something happens, and in the way it happened the other time, and he was actually shot. Do you think it will be a good record for the governor of those states? Think the governor will be happy? So the governor wants to prevent a situation. The governor is actually protecting one of the rights that he has got to protect. He has got to court to protect. The right to life is one of the rights he's asking the court to protect there. It is that same right that the governor is protecting by saying that when you are entering this state, inform me. I will make adequate preparation. I agree that, yes, you do not need to need permission of the governor to enter the state. I don't need the permission of any governor to cross into that state. If I'm going to travel to Anambra today, I can travel. I don't have to call the governor of Anambra State to say I'm coming in. I don't need his permission. However, if my coming is likely to cause a crowd problem, a breach of law and order, breach of peace and all of that due to my presence there, maybe the kind of crowd I'm going to pull will lead to, I have a duty to inform the security agencies and say, I will be entering this place so that they will prepare themselves. They don't have the right to say I cannot enter that much. If he had gone to court to say, he wanted to come to Edo State, inform the governor said don't enter, then that would be something to challenge. That would be a cause to challenge. Mm. But he has not said he wants to enter. Somebody said don't enter. The only thing the governor said is, when you are coming in, notify me so that I will make adequate preparation. If the governor is doing his job as a governor, if the governor cannot fold his hand and see that somebody is coming to his state and there may be likely cause of breach of peace, and the governor will fold his hand. No, the governor has a duty to protect lives. And not just Peter Obi's life, the life of other Edo indigenous, Edo citizens, Edo persons, any person who is living within Edo, the governor has a duty to protect all of them. So if Mr. Peter Obi's movement may lead to somebody losing his life, the governor has to put things in place so that doesn't happen.
0: Okay. All right. So with all of this established, Barrister, under what circumstances can courts actually grant protective relief when approached like this?
1: Firstly, there's no doubt the court is not going to grant what he's asking for. Because if you read what he's asking for, he has not asked for any damages against anybody, against the IG, the DSS, or the governor. He is asking for declaration that he has these rights. If it's true, he has those rights. Every Nigerian has those rights. You have them, I have them. They are rights that nobody can take away from you because of your being a human being. So he's only asking court to repeat that he has them. The question is, now that the court has repeated that he has them, what happens thereafter? That is where I feel our people, I agree that he has a lot of reasons to be apprehensive. The way this government, not the Edo State government now, the federal government of Nigeria has acted since 2015 has not been friendly to opposition. That's the truth. Let us not pretend about it. Since 2015, the federal government of Nigeria has not been friendly. They've not had this human face to opposition. They see opposition as if it is a canker worm that must be spattered out, that must be crushed. That is the way they deal with opposition. They don't deal with, there is no human face to opposition in this country presently. That is why Peter Obi is afraid and he has rushed to court. I feel that if our government, both at federal and state level, learn to show human face to opposition. When President Donald Trump was still a candidate in the USA, in this last election where he won the second time, he was attacked. There was a gunshot at him that he survived. I don't know if you remember. Mm. He survived that incident because the bullet didn't touch him, but just
0: brushed his ear.
1: Yeah, if you see the way the entire United States government ran around Mr. Donald Trump, they increased the security, they removed the ones that were there, all those ones that were there, the face panel. You see, they will show you that even though you are opposition, your life is important to us. The Senate there did a hearing, invited the state security service. They told her to step down, she stepped down. It was a woman there. They asked her to step down. For that, because an opposition candidate was almost killed. It's not because they shot him, because of failure. in the lapse in the security system. Now, when this incident happened in Edo State that involved Mr. Peter Obi, we didn't see any comments from the government, whether at the federal or state level, that tried to say, oh, we are sorry for this attack on Opesi. We are going to investigate it and we'll get to the root of it. Oh, let us beef up your security. We didn't see anything like that. In a responsible democracy, the moment a person becomes the candidate of a major opposition party, that person automatically becomes entitled to security. It is the failure of our institutions that is leading to all these court cases. This court case is one of the most useless ones that ought not to be, but it is there already. Because our institutions are failing. Mr. Peter Obi doesn't know what to do. That's why he has not gone to court, because the institutions that ought to do it, they are not doing it. The moment he became an opposition candidate, presidential candidate of opposition party, automatically he is entitled to DSS security, police security, to follow him. Then if he's traveling from state to state, the state where he's living will hand him over to the next state. Those ones will provide the speech that he will use in that place. But they are not doing that. That is why he has now rushed to court, challenging that he has these rights. My question is this. By the time the court now holds that he has all these rights, are the court going to force these people to do the needful? Do they not know what they are supposed to do? Have they not been doing it? Democracy didn't start in 2015. We have had democracy in this country since 1999. Is this how we have always treated the opposition? Did we tell the opposition that they shouldn't use stadium? Before 2015, did we ever say opposition cannot use a public venue for gathering? The duty that is every government holds an opposition that is entering the state is to provide safe passage for them and safe place for them to hold their rallies. So when you will not see oppositions being small, you want to strangulate them the way we are seeing in this since 2015 downwards. It is a failure of government, a failure of our institutions who don't know what they are doing, because our institutions, they feel that, they work for the government in power. That IG, the Federal Police, is feeling that I work for the president, I work for the government in power. The DSS director is feeling that I work for... You don't work for them, you work for the Nigerian people. You work for the Nigerian state and the Nigerian constitution. It is that constitution that is going to question you when the time comes. If anything happens, it is the constitution that will be used as a basis to judge your case. Not Mr. President's face, not his smiling face or his angry face. But because we see ourselves as agents of president and governors, that is why we don't do the needful. Mr. Peter Obi, for example, if he's entering Edo State, the DSS where he's living from will inform the one that where he's coming to Edo State. Mr. Obi is just taking off from so-and-so place. He will be touching down in your state. The one here will prepare for him. The same for the police. So that by the time he's moving, there is crowd control. You don't need the government to now begin to interfere in that matter. It is the failure that is now leading to all this government, governor, court case and all of that.
0: So now that Peter Obi has approached the courts, one wants to expect that that's somewhere or something that will restore some sort of safety in him. And this should come from whatever the courts considers its response to protecting Peter Obi. Now, in cases like this, how can the courts make the institutions available accountable to the direct response to Peter Obi's call for security and protection?
1: Well, you take through the process. I'm not sure. Maybe I've not seen everything, of course. I read part of it. Maybe there's somewhere, but from what I read, he did not ask for the court to mandate.
0: He's asking for protection and he's relying on the court to make that happen for him. So now, how does the court establish it in a way that he feels protected eventually?
1: Okay, thank you. If I were the judge, I'm not the judge, but if I were the judge, I would simply give him what he has asked for. The man has asked for a declaration that he has the right to life and his life should be protected. That's it, DSS and police. This man has a right to life. Please protect his life. He has a right to freedom of movement. Please protect his freedom of movement. He has a right to freedom of association. Please protect his freedom of association. He has a right to express his opinion. His be a member of any political party and give campaign, do campaigns. Please protect their right to do so. Having said all this, you see the problem with lawyers. Having said all this, there's no what we call express directive mandating these agencies to do anything. What I would have expected would be mandatory provisions, the requirement that the because of the threat to his life, because it's what it is, once there's a threat to life, the person becomes entitled to this thing by law. It is just because the way we have fashioned this over time, we are a state of, we are people who have over time monetized everything. That's why we feel that, oh, if Peter Obi wants security, he should come to the Commissioner of Police Office, discuss it. Maybe we now drop some envelope before they will now grant the security. Those things ought not to be. It's by right, once the way we're taught in school, the moment there's a threat to your life, you report to the police in that area, and they find credibility in that your report that, oh, this man's life is actually on that threat. They have a duty to send patrol to that your area. Put security, if they need to put security personal to you, they'll put personal to you, depending on the threat level. So if in this case, Mr. Peter Obi's case is a clear case of, yeah, people have made open threats against him and actions have been taken against him. And there's no reason why by this stage the court should not be able to order that he should be given policemen if he has asked for it. So I feel he ought to have asked for policemen, asked for DSS officers. They also asked for the right to have private security. If he needs private security, maybe he can hire his own private security who will be closest to him if he doesn't trust the Nigerian police. So, but for him to go to court, it means that he is telling us already that there is a threat to his life. Mm. I do not expect that if I were a DSS director or a commissioner of police, I would wait for the court to mandate me to give him prior giving.
0: Okay.
1: What is entitled to it? Give it to him. There's not everything we go to court to challenge. I do not expect to see any challenge on that suit at all. What I expect the AGF to do, Attorney General Federation, now that the suit has been served on him because he was also made a party, immediately agree to everything he has asked for. He has the right to all those things. Agree, yes, he has the right to all of them. Tell the court that you have not denied him any of them, and you are even making preparation for him. If he need any more, he should write to you. You will make more available for him. That's simple. Not everything you argue in court.
0: Okay.
1: Then you go out there, give him whatever he needs for security to make peace game.
0: Okay.
1: I'm sorry, people don't die while he's moving around. Because if he comes to Benin tomorrow, I can assure you that there will still be a crowd here. And when there's a crowd, then there's breakdown floor around, that maybe somebody is stampeded, then the governor will come at the guy and shout. Then we have all failed.
0: Okay. Now, seeing this kind of situation, now you've already mentioned that there wouldn't have been any need to go to court if the institutions actually work in fairness. So now, the PWB has mentioned series of events where it has come to the need for him to seek this kind of protection. So now, normally, he would have directly gone to the security agencies to make this complaint instead of the court. So going to the court means he has probably lost trust or confidence in the protection of the institution because of his capacity as an opposition, apart from as an opposition politician, as a presidential candidate going against the incumbent. So now, there should have been sort of response from the government, especially in his mandate to protect citizens, because Peter Obi remains a citizen regardless of his capacity as an aspirant. So now, how do you think a government in his capacity as the federal should respond to this kind of claims by or demands by Peter Obi?
1: Thank you very much. It all boils back to the same human empathy that I talked about before. This government since 2015 has not shown any sign of empathy towards opposition. In short, this party that is power since they were formed, they've always treated opposition as if they are enemies. And that is one mistake we keep making. A person who is in opposition, they can be your party man tomorrow. Whichever way you look at it, we are all Nigerians. We are all entitled to the provisions of constitution. What I will expect ordinarily will be that being that the Attorney General of Federation will be able to solve this problem without having to have the other parties come to respond. But I can assure you that by the time you see the papers they will file, you will be shocked to see that these people, they still went ahead to challenge this thing because they will come to court. They will come and rubbish everything he has said, that he's not signed to gain sympathy, nobody has denied him anything, if he wants security, he knows what to do. They'll just make light of the whole thing as if the man doesn't know what he's saying. You ask the question, why is it that he didn't go to these agencies before rushing to court? The truth is, he may have even gone to this agency, but if you listen to him in that your broadcast that you did before I came in, you will hear when he said, even people who are his friends, who will secretly meet him and say, my son is having his birthday, they'll give him a car, but they say, please don't come. They are also like that in all these security agencies. There are people who love him, who would want to normally do the right thing. Maybe even the commissioner of police in a state, in a particular state, may want to even give him security, but will be afraid, say, if I give him security now, tomorrow morning they will remove me from here. Mm. So for that reason, people, everybody's afraid to do the right thing. Giving him security is the right thing. It's not, you are not favoring, you are not making him your candidate. If I were commissioner of police in a state, opposition parties and the government party, they are the same. They are all political parties. All I look at when I want to give security, how many people are likely to be there? Is it likely to lead to a breach of peace? If it's likely to lead to a breach of peace, meaning I will have to deploy more men to that area to calm situation. That is all. But what we see in actual practice is as large as crowds during Peter Obi's time, you won't see police there. I attended one of his rally in before 2022. You won't see the police there. They are just not, they are non-existent there. And it is very sad. This man's crowd, the crowd that come out from there, the people who do not, from all walks of life, crowd of all kind of manner, you cannot even control the road. The whole road will be blocked. Yet you won't see the police. You won't see any person that ought to be there. Mm. So all of this lead to the breakdown of law and order that we now see. When it now happened, they say, it is Peter Obi's lack of, he didn't communicate to us. He didn't do this, he didn't do that. No. Mm. The security agencies, by nature, the moment he became a political candidate, a presidential candidate of a political party, major political party, automatically he is entitled to security for himself and for the crowd that are going to be there when he comes out. Because when anytime he comes out, you expect crowd. When something that happens, you can't blame me. The mistake we make is, like the one that happened that day at Obiaka, they started blaming Peter Obi. You can't blame failure of crowd protection on the person who came. It is the state, that state where the thing happened. That state has the duty to protect its people.
0: Okay.
1: If a marketer is coming to your state to do marketing, it is you who is where he's coming to that must provide the home front, provide ground for him to work on.
0: Okay. Now, Barrister, in quick response before I let you go, because of time. Now, there are perceptions of escalations in many of the issues that we've been having preceding the 2027 elections because of what lots of people and analysts too have described as political intolerance. And that seemed to be what is playing out among the between the opposition, talking about the opposition political parties and the incumbent, and of course every other politician vying for the office. Now, they've described political intolerance as something that might lead to escalation of a host of things that we are seeing right now. Peter Obi's complaint of threats to life and a host of other issues where people will be claiming defamatory of character and want to sue one person or the other. Now, all of this has been attributed to political intolerance preceding the 2027 elections, and people are saying it's going to escalate more in coming in the months preceding the election. Now, what is your thoughts or your take on political intolerance among politicians preceding these elections? In their some have said it's in their desperation to get power. So, in conclusion, Barrister, if you can do this in 2 minutes.
1: Yes, thank you very much. This political intolerance you talked about, like I said, it became more, it has gravitated to a manageable level since 2015. And I have not missed words, and I have facts to back it up. I visited the state of Osun State, I think sometime in 2017 or 2018. You will see APC flag from the roads, very far away, to government house. They put it everywhere as if the state is APC, the entire state is APC secretary. Look, you must give room to opposition to operate. Political intolerance is what is leading to all this nonsense. Now, they say before you do campaign in my state, if you book in any stadium, they will go and tell the stadium management, they will start the stadium management. If you book in a hotel, they will threaten that hotel. We don't understand what politics is. We don't understand democracy. We believe that democracy means opposition should not even move at all. They should not even break at all. The more you establish opposition, the more you see if you are winning. That is it's a wrong perspective. I can't even vote for you once I know that you are. If you may be good, but if you cannot tolerate opposition, then I can't vote for you. You must show that the opposition that is coming is your friend. If the opposition enters your state, go and welcome him at the airport if need be. When you welcome him, then you cannot let him go. Let people see that you welcome him, you give him free hand, give him the security he needs to move around freely. Then that is what democracy ought to be about. The way the President Trump did it when he was even though he himself is not reciprocating it, he's also the way he's treating population over there right now is not so a good way. But before he came, he got a very open reception from the people before him, and that is what we need to teach our people, that the opposition is not your enemy. It can even be your friend tomorrow. That person you are calling the opposition party today can be your party man tomorrow. So you must make room. It's mandatory. It's not so. For me, on the final word before I leave you, we are moving closer to the political period right now, where campaigns are going to heat up heavily. As we move into those campaigns, all these useless laws that they are making in all the states now, before you put a billboard in my state, you will pay 50 million, you will pay 100 million. For me, I am saying that the National Assembly should scrap all of them. They should go to court and have all of their scraps. Any kind of law that tends to challenge the right of opposition to move freely or campaign freely in any state should be scrapped. It should be the Electoral Act provide for it that any governor that so provides, that governor has committed an impeachment, impeachable offense, and impeachment should commence against him immediately. We cannot continue to move like this. Thank you.
0: Vice Andrew Bello, thanks for your thoughts and, of course, the legal perspective for enlightenment as well.
1: It's a pleasure.
0: Have a great day, sir.
1: You too.
0: All right, there you have it. What I'll do right now is to see if we could take a couple of calls before we finally wrap it up this morning right here on Dialogue. So I'll open the phone lines and take your thoughts. Call 0706-263-9275 and 0807-838-4303, 0814-484-4328, and also 0905-523-8262 to lend your thoughts. Hello. Hello?
2: Good morning, Uncle Benjamin.
0: Good morning to you.
2: Yeah, Dan Chelsea.
0: Welcome, Dan Chelsea. Go ahead.
2: Although, I don't have much to say. The only thing I want to say, I want to salute the courage of your guest. He spoke very well. He spoke my mind. He spoke our mind.
0: Okay.
2: This government should be open to opposition. Without opposition, there will not be government. Without opposition, there will not be government. So there should be very welcome opposition. Understand? And as for Peter, I'll be well, whatever it is, there is no evil that will come to him. Or whatever they plan, it will jump and pass. I wish them the best of luck. Thank you. Good morning. Good morning.
0: Thank you. Hello.
3: Hello, Benjamin. Good morning.
0: Good morning to you.
3: Well, thank you, my friend. Guys, Julia.
0: Your eyes good. She'll be on the midday show. You can catch her then.
3: Okay. And despite the fact that Peter Obi is an opposition, he has the right for safety. You cannot threaten somebody, then you now ask the person not to take action. I think no matter the politics they are playing, whenever somebody...
0: Who actually threatened Peter Obi? Peter Obi was not threatened. He's just saying actions that are happening around him.
3: No matter the opposition,
0: begs
3: that is what
0: for
3: I think.
0: Protection.
3: I think expect to last in the end. They should try to work in our safety, make the person be in safety whenever I come to the state.
0: Okay.
3: They should not be expected to last. It will be because we don't value life, that is why. Please, they should protect anybody that is coming to any state to campaign. We are all Nigerians. Election will come and go. Thank you, and God bless you.
0: All right, thank you, Dan Juma. That is quite true. Whatever happens, the elections will come, the elections will go, emerges, and Nigeria will continue regardless. So we should try as much as possible to be tolerant of ourselves, regardless of our affiliation, politically, religiously, or ethnically. Hello?
4: Hello?
0: Yeah, good morning to you.
4: Mr. Benjamin, good morning. This is Chris calling from Mopas Apoba.
0: All right, girl, you have 30 seconds, please. Hello? Oh, sorry about that. I think we lost that one. Okay, I was just going to give you a shot because we're already out of time. So this is exactly where we'll leave for Tuesday edition of Dialogue. We'll be back tomorrow with yet another edition. Join us then. But still, make sure the dial is left right here on 92.7 KFM, a station that turns in excitement. 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
0: It's 10 a.m. Good morning and welcome to KFM News Update on the hour. I am Benjamin Kadiri.

Delta State's governor, Senator Monday Okpebholo, has charged 497 newly trained forest guards to secure ungoverned forest areas and strengthen the state security architecture. The governor gave the charge during the passing out parade and induction ceremony for the recruits at the police training school, Ogida Barracks, on Monday. Represented by his chief of staff, Musa Yakubu, Okpebholo reaffirmed his administration's commitment to improving security and ensuring residents live in a peaceful and safe environment. The House of Representatives ad hoc committee investigating the Presidential Foreign Intervention Promotion Council has directed Inspector General of Police, Olatunji Disu, to produce the agency's disputed Director General, Adeniyi Adeyemi, before it on July 29. The directive came as the Accountant General of the Federation, Shamsuddin Ogunjimi, told the committee's office declined a request by the PFIPC to open a Treasury single account over incomplete due diligence. The 12-member committee, chaired by Yusuf Gagdi, continues its investigation into how the agency was established and included in the 2026 budget. The Ondo State House of Assembly said it will not hold plenary until Speaker Honorable Olamide Oladiji resigns over allegations of financial misappropriation. This was made known by the Assembly spokesperson, Olatunji Ifabiyi, on Monday. Ifabiyi said the majority of lawmakers support the Speaker's removal, with 21 of the 26 members signing a resolution to impeach him if he fails to resign. In Cross River States, Cross River State's Governor Bassey Otu has reshuffled his cabinet as the state enters its electioneering phase. The decision was announced at an emergency State Executive Council meeting in Calabar, with some commissioners redeployed and others retained for strong performance. Governor Otu described the exercise as a deliberate recalibration, saying it was neither a punitive nor a reward system. And finally, on the news update on the hour, no fewer than 23 inmates in the Rivers State Correctional Centers have regained their freedom following a jail delivery exercise aimed at decongesting custodial facilities. 18 inmates were freed from the Port Harcourt Correctional Center, while 5 regained their freedom from the Ahoda Correctional Center. The Chief Registrar of the Rivers State Judiciary, David Ihua Madueni, said the exercise was carried out on the directive of Chief Judge Chibuzo Amadi. And that's KFM News Update on the Hour. I am Benjamin Kadiri saying thanks for listening. Good morning.

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7: 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The game.

The losses, the bulls and bears, the rise and falls, the risk and the satisfaction of seeing the last couple rise to millions. 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

0: the African rulers in this interview after election was ringing in his favor in one of the states. Sir, what is your take in the just concluded election?
1: Yes. The election was peaceful thanks to the security personnel.
0: Now, I heard the words of African rulers in this interview. Election ringing in his favor in one of the states. Sir, what take in the just concluded election?
1: Yes. The election was peaceful to the security personnel. It was all free and

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1: 1,000. 2,000. 3,000. 1 million. 2 million. 3 million. 600 billion. And the last kobo. Oh, yes. We follow the money. It's all about the business and the business of business. The gains and the losses. The bulls and bears. The rise and falls. The risk and the satisfaction of seeing the last kobo rise to millions. On KUFM's Business News, the simple and complex jargons of business just make sense. 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
3: 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First, the headlines. Governor Okpebholo charges newly trained forest guards to secure Edo forest areas. Reps direct Inspector General of Police to produce disputed presidential foreign intervention DG within 48 hours. Ondo Assembly insists no plenary until Speaker resigns. On entertainment, Bibi Niger season 11 housemate denies owing 400 million naira debt from 2024 Eco Atlantic crash. While in sports, for Lashade Lawal wins Nigeria's sixth gold, sets record at Glasgow 2026 Commonwealth Games. Details of these and more after this break. I am Gloria Vitalis.

0: Now, the news in detail, Edo State Governor Senator Mondo Pueblo has charged 497 newly trained forest guards to secure ungoverned forest areas and strengthen the state security architecture. The governor gave the charge during the passing out parade and induction ceremony for the recruits at the police training school, Ogida Barracks, on Monday. Represented by his chief of staff, Musa Yakubu, Opebola reaffirmed his administration's commitment to improving security and ensuring residents live in a peaceful and safe environment.
1: First of all, I want to give kudos to the President of the Federal Republic of Nigeria for giving his faith to establish the Nigerian Forest Guard. We too believe our forest will be safer now in Edo State. You all know the effort that have been made by our amiable governor to make Edo State safe for every citizen and residents of this state. Just not too long, the award the special court that is already operating in this state. So there's no safe haven for those people that are not supposed to live in the forest. We believe every resident of Edo State should be able to rent an abode for you to stay. We don't want people to stay in our forest. That's why you are here waiting to be mobilized to commence your duties and responsibility.
0: National Security Advisor Nuhuri Badu, represented by Commissioner of Police Anefiok Akpan, said they would be deployed immediately across the 18 local government areas.
2: Other criminal elements that are exploiting the vast ungoverned forest spaces across the country for their heinous crimes, just like you demonstrated now. I must emphasize that the Nigerian Forest Guard is an interagency initiative established under the leadership and strategic guidance of the National Security Advisor in collaboration with the Ministry of Environment and coordinated operationally by the Department of State Services and the National Park Service. It draws strategic input, doctrine, and operational alignment from the Defense Headquarters, Nigerian Army, Nigerian Navy, Nigerian Police Force, and the Department of State Services. This synergy ensures unity of purpose, clarity of command, operational effectiveness.
0: The Nigerian Forest Guard is an inter-agency national security initiative established under the leadership of the National Security Advisor in collaboration with the Federal Ministry of Environment and operationally coordinated by the Department of State Services and the National Park. The House of Representatives ad hoc committee investigating the Presidential Foreign Intervention Promotion Council has directed the Inspector General of Police, Olatunji Disu, to produce the agency's Director General, Adeniyi Adeyemi, before it on July 29. The directive came as the Accountant General of the Federation, Shamsuddin Ogunjimi, told the committee his office declined a request by the PFIPC to open a treasury single account over incomplete due diligence. The controversy began after Adeyemi alleged that Chief of Staff to the President, Femi Wajabiamila, demanded 48% of the council's 27.3 billion naira takeoff grant. Wajabiamila has denied the allegations under oath and has instituted a 15 billion naira defamation suit against Adeyemi. The Director General of the Budget Office, Tanimu Yakubu, told the committee that no funds appropriated for the agency were ever released or spent, insisting the statutory conditions for spending were never met. The head of civil service of the Federation, Esther Wilson Jack, also told the committee her office did not allocate office space or deploy staff to the PFIPC. The 12-member committee chaired by Yusuf Gagdi continues its investigation into how the agency was established and included in the 2026 budget. Now to Ondo, where the State House of Assembly said it will not hold plenary until Speaker Honorable Olamide Oladiji resigns. This was made known by the Assembly spokesperson Olatunji Ifabi on Monday. Ifabi said the majority of lawmakers support the Speaker's removal, with 21 of the 26 members signing a resolution to impeach him if he fails to resign. The crisis follows calls for the Speaker's resignation over an allegation of unilateral reordering of the 9.2 billion naira Osupadec 2025 budget. Still in Ondo State, members of the Igbo community have visited the Commissioner of Police, Felix Ohago, following a viral video showing officers making ethnically insensitive remarks to a motorist. The delegation under the Non-Indigenous Assembly commended the police command for its swift and transparent response to the incident. The Ondo State Police Command had earlier arrested four officers captured in the video, which showed a heated exchange with a motorist who accused them of extortion and ethnic profiling. Police Public Officer Abayomi Jimo said the delegation expressed appreciation for the commissioner's directive ordering a comprehensive investigation. Moving on, the Nigerian Bar Association has condemned the abduction of Justice High Court by suspected armed bandits. NBA President Afam Osigwe described the incident as a direct attack on the judiciary and the rule of law. The association urged the Inspector General of Police and other security agencies to deploy all resources to ensure the judges' safe rescue. Justice Bunza was abducted from his residence in Bunza local government area on Sunday night. And the federal government has approved an upward review of hazard allowances and other earned benefits for members of the non-academic staff union of educational and associated institutions in federal universities. Under the new package, laboratory hazard allowance for senior employees on contest 615 will rise from 360,000 naira to 486,000 naira annually. Employees on contest 1 to 5 will see their allowance increase from 180,000 naira to 243,000 naira annually. The National Salaries, Incomes and Wages Commission conveyed the approval in a circular dated July 20 following an agreement reached with NASU on June 29. The new package takes effect retrospectively from January 1, 2020.

0: 2026, though both figures fall short of the union's original demands. Rescue efforts have intensified at the scene of a collapsed three-story lodge in Oko, Anambra State, where the body of a female student has been recovered. Officials said the body of a young man has also been located beneath the rubble, but is yet to be retrieved. A combined team, including the Red Cross, NEMA, SEMA, and the fire service, is using heavy-duty evacuators to search for anyone still trapped. SEMA's acting executive secretary, Ndidi Omega, confirmed the death and said three injured persons had earlier been taken to the hospital. Police have appealed to residents to remain calm and avoid spreading unverified information as the search continues. Coming up in a moment on our entertainment news, BB Niger season 11 housemate denies owing 400 million naira debt from 2024 Echo Atlantic crash. Details in a moment.
1: At Split Seconds, there is a lot happening around us, but we can't be everywhere all the time. We've got work, families, and chores to cater to, and most importantly, time to rest. And that's why having reliable partner like KUFM News is important. Sleeping, we don't. We work round the clock, bringing you stories as they break from Nigeria and across the world. We would stop at nothing to keep you informed, because KUFM News is all about you and stories that affect you. Politics, business, human interests, sports, entertainment, just name it. 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
0: Just along to news break on KU 92.7 FM, Benin City, on entertainment. Big Brother Niger season 11 housemate Tram has denied owing 400 million naira in damages linked to a 2024 car crash. He said the vehicles involved belonged to a friend who was also injured in the accident, not rented cars as he had earlier claimed. The reality TV star made a clarification in an interview clip that went viral on Monday, a day after he was unveiled as one of the new housemates on the show's premiere. An old video of a high-speed crash involving a 2022 Corvette Stingray and a 2015 Jeep Grand Cherokee resurfaced online almost immediately after Trump's introduction on Sunday night. Still on entertainment, Nigerian singer Sara Aderegbigbe, popularly known as Ayo Starr, has given fans their first glimpse of her Hollywood acting debut after director Gina Prince Bythewood on Monday shared a behind-the-scenes teaser on Instagram for the highly anticipated fantasy film Children of Blood and Bone. Although Ayo Starr appears only briefly in the teaser, the clip marks fans' first visual look at the Grammy-nominated singer in character ahead of what will be her Hollywood acting debut. The Paramount Pictures production, based on Tomi Adeyemi's best-selling fantasy novel, marks the singer's first time portraying a fictional character on screen. Speaking in previous interviews about the project, Ayo Starr described landing the role as a major milestone in her career. The singer also revealed that acting gave her a new appreciation for the profession, saying she had to adjust to the discipline and demands of working on a film set. Ayo Starr further disclosed that acting had always been a dream, despite initially lacking the confidence to pursue it. The official trailer is set to be released on Tuesday, while the film is scheduled to premiere in cinemas on January 15, 2027. And that's it on our entertainment news. Coming up in sports, for Lashade, Lawal wins Nigeria's sixth gold set record at Glasgow 2026 Commonwealth Games. Details in a moment.

And in sports, Nigeria's excellent showing at the Glasgow 2026 Commonwealth Games continued on Monday as Rafiatu Folasade Lawal successfully defended her crown by shattering the game's record to win gold in the women's 58kg weightlifting event. Lawal lifted a combined total of 229kg to claim Nigeria's sixth gold medal and set a new Commonwealth Games record, finishing well clear of the rest of the field. And Sophie Tashiro of Canada got the silver with a total lift of 215kg, while India's Bindiarani Devi Sorokaibam took bronze after recording 199kg. Lawal's triumph marked Team Nigeria's gold medal in weightlifting at the Games. Earlier on Monday, Edidiong Joseph Omafia clinched gold in the men's 71kg event. Didi won gold in the women's 53 category with a record-breaking performance of her own. Team Nigeria has now amassed 10 medals at the Games, consisting 6 gold and 4 silver medals, to continue an impressive campaign so far in Glasgow, Scotland. Defending champions, the Flying Eagles of Nigeria began their campaign at the 2026 West African Football Union WAFU B Under-20 Championship on a winning note after beating arch rivals the Black Satellites of Ghana 4-2 in Group B on Monday in Yamoussoukro, Cote d'Ivoire. Nigeria took the lead in the 6th minute through Olayemi Ayinla. Ghana responded well and got an equaliser in the 23rd minute courtesy of Mohamed Zaidan. The Flying Eagles regained control of the game in the 38th minute through Oraro Isaac. 5 minutes later, Nigeria went 3-1 up through Moise Adeleke. The Black Satellites refused to give up and pulled one goal back and when they were awarded a penalty, which Kelvin Nkrumah converted. However, Adeleke sealed the victory for Nigeria when he completed his brace by calmly converting a late penalty to wrap up an impressive 4-2 win. The result gives the Flying Eagles a perfect start to the campaign as they continue their quest for a third consecutive WAFU B Under-20 Championship title. They will face the Sparrow Hawks of Togo in their next game on Thursday. And that's it on sport, and that's the news. But before we go, a quick recap of the headlines. On the news this morning, we told you Edo State Governor Senator Mondo Pueblo has charged 497 newly trained forest guards to secure ungoverned forest areas and strengthen the state security architecture. House of Representatives have directed the IGP to produce disputed PFIPC DG within 48 hours. We also told you Ondo State House of Assembly have insisted no plenary until Speaker resigns. Do remember that the continued unity of Nigeria is a collective responsibility. Be sure to play your part. KUFM's news break was produced by Elo Onose. I am Gloria Vitalis, saying thanks for listening. Good morning.

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1: Our Much Awaited Christian Women Fellowship International Convention 2026 is here. The Archbishop of Church of God Mission International and President General of QIFI, Dr. M. E. Benson Dausa, together with our host, the QIFI National President, Reverend Mrs. Julie Festus Ahime, warmly invite you to the 2026 QIFI International Convention. See, focus on Christ to make great impact. Experience powerful worship, life-changing messages, the anointing of the Holy Spirit, miracles, and divine encounters, featuring God's servants, including Bishop Funke Felix Adejumo, Reverend Christy Baturi, Bishop Margaret Musungu, Bishop Tina Bawashiguru, Bishop Love Ajay, and many other anointed ministers. Date, 3rd to 9th August 2026. Venue, Farm of Gilead City, Benin Bypass, Benin City, Nigeria. 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
1: Mate.

Thank goodness we got the music. I can't stop the. 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

Our much awaited Christian Women Fellowship International Convention 2026 is here. The Archbishop of Church of God Mission International and President General of QIFI. Our much awaited Christian Women Fellowship International Convention 2026 is here. The Archbishop of Church of God Mission International and President General of QIFI, Dr. M. E. Benson Dausa, together

Spirit, Miracles and Divine Encounters, featuring God's servants including Bishop Funke Felix Adejumo, Reverend Christy Baturi, Bishop Margaret Musungu, Bishop Tina Bawashiguru, Bishop Love Ajay, and many other anointed ministers. Date, 3rd to 9th August 2026. 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

0: It's a bright and shiny day. It's the 28th day, it's a Tuesday in July 2026. I want to say good afternoon, and it's always glad, it's always a pleasure to have you join us on the KU Midday Show. My name is Gloriana. I wonder if the sun is shining this way, especially during the rainy season. I'm so excited, I'm elated, because I guess to feel warmer, people get to go about their activities, whether normal or, of course, not abnormal. Other things that the rain would ordinarily prevent them from doing. So I'm happy, I'm giddy that the sun is up and about today. And of course, so is the conversation right here on KU 92.7, and I would say it's gonna be a bumper conversation. If you're a woman, you're a man, a kid, and even a toddler, I want to say pay close attention to our conversation today, because we have some very important women that will be telling us about something quite important happening in Benin City. Well, later on down, it's a women conference. But like I said earlier, it's not just for women. Men, you can listen, tell your sisters, tell your cousins, tell your nieces, tell anyone that might be interested in this convention coming up, because it's going to benefit them. Now, we'll be talking about the Christian Women Fellowship International Conference happening live in Benin City next week. And we have two very gorgeous women with us in the studio this afternoon. We have joining us Pastor Mrs. Monishola Festus Obasa. She's a board member, public relations officer. Good afternoon. Great to have you join us on this in the studio.
1: Good afternoon, my lady.
0: All right. We also have Reverend Mrs. Nosa Iyare, National Program Director, Christian Women International Fellowship. Good afternoon. It's great to have you join us.
2: Thank you.
0: How you doing?
2: I'm doing great.
0: I mean, you guys look flawless. You look elegant. You look ready for the conference, I would say. I mean, you have your ashwabi already.
1: Yes. Grace makes a difference.
0: Yes. Serious business. We're talking right here. All right. Earlier I said we're talking about the Christian Women Fellowship International. Someone might be hearing about this for the very first time. Can you tell us, Pastor Mrs. Monishola, what this entirely is about?
1: Okay, my pleasure to do this. Good afternoon out there, all our listeners. God bless you. The Christian Women Fellowship International is a non-denominational fellowship. The brainchild of our matriarch, the very Archbishop Margaret Benson Idakosa. This baby was birthed in 1974. So, coming this way, Quifi for short, is 52 years. So you can imagine a child born 52 years ago.
0: That's more than half a century.
1: More than half a century.
0: Yeah.
1: It has tried.
0: The consistency.
1: The vision was not aborted. It didn't come as a stillbirth. It's thriving by the day. So as we speak now, we have over or close to 50,000 membership across the globe. We have affiliated fellowship that have come into this body

0: be lifted, to be fired up, to be revived, to be rekindled. So Quiffy, for short, is a place of growing.
1: All right. Now, Pastor Mrs. Morisola, you have talked about how this is a non-denominational women program.
0: Oh, yes.
1: So, what kind of women are you looking forward to attending this program? Is there an age range, a certain class of people, working class, women looking to marry, single women, married women, older women? Are there a group of people you're seeking to target with this program?
0: This program, this fellowship is open to all. It's open to married women. Is open to single mothers, is open to single ladies who are yet to marry.
1: It's open as long as you're a woman.
0: As long as you are a woman and you have a dream, you know that you want to become something.
1: Mm.
0: You want to become somebody. And you need a place for you to be groomed.
1: Mm.
0: With it, isn't it?
1: Now, before we talk more about what to expect during Quiffy,
0: yes,
1: can you tell us why this program had to come on in the first place? Why did, what was the necessity? Who was the brainchild? Tell us, you sort of the brainchild is,
0: yes,
1: of course, the matriarch.
0: Yes.
1: Can you tell us about why was it necessary for this program to be formed and running for the past 52 years?
0: Okay, we have a vision. And the vision is to demonstrate the evidence of the gospel. That is the essence. The gospel, the love of Jesus Christ to mankind. And then to be able to let those out there know that God loves them. Nobody in the program of God is an outcast. God wants everybody. And so, Quiffy is a vehicle, you know, that God uses to bring people in to experience the love of God.
1: Mm.
0: We also, you know, to nurture women of all tribes, of all colors, of all races. Quiffy is the place. I always say that Quiffy is a refinery. No matter how crude you may be, when you get into Quiffy, you are refined. Your speech, your dress code, your relationship, you know, skills with people is being refined.
1: Mm.
0: Refined. You understand?
1: Mm.
0: So that is what Quiffy is meant for in a summary. And then we touch the lives of the girl child. We touch the lives of the girl, the life of the girl child. We help them to know that they have a place in the program of God.
1: All right.
0: Yeah.
1: Indeed. Now, let me come to Reverend Mrs. Nosai Yari here. I mean, 52 episodes of this program has been done. Okay, I would say 51 episodes.
0: The 50th has been done.
1: But yes, this makes it the 52nd.
0: Yes.
1: What would you say that this, how has this program been inspirational to women that come year after year since 1974 up till date? How has this affected their lives?
2: Okay, thank you very much. It's a pleasure being in this place. I want to say to KUFM, well done. Before I take the question you asked me, I want to add to what my mama said. You know, you said, how come that the introducer, the one who introduced Quiffy, how,
0: yeah,
2: what made her to start? According to her story, let me pick half of her story, just a little of it. She said, when men were given the relevance for the pulpits, women were relegated. And the Lord laid in her heart to bring these women that are left behind,
0: yes,
2: together,
0: yes,
2: and say, no, in as much as we want to listen to our husbands, in as much as we want to do what they want us to do, but let's stay somewhere and pray for them. Let's stay somewhere and support them. That was the main reason why she started, to support the men who then were taught to be the ones called.
0: Mm.
2: But thank God for Archbishop Benson Idahosa, who brought a shift, and that shift change gave a paradigm shift that made the Archbishop Margaret Idahosa to make the women relevant, brought them to stage, and to that relevance is still very much seen around, especially with the Christian Women Fellowship International. And bringing me to the importance of the convention. What has the convention benefited us? What are we gaining yearly? My dear, it's better seen than said. I just hope and wish that you just find your way to Balm of Gilead, Balm of Gilead City, and experience it yourself. It's not what I can say so much about, but I want to let you know that we have the barren having their children. We have the lame walk. We have the blind see. We have the confused having clarity. We have those who before now were not able to do anything meaningful with themselves. But after hearing God's word, there's always a turnaround. And testimonies abound. Each year, there's a testimony of what God has done the previous year. We celebrate testimonies each year. And God has set people aside who comes in every year to share with us what God has for every woman individually and collectively. So it's an experience that we want you to come and experience yourself.
1: I mean, I love the way you put it. Whenever women are gathered in a particular place, they have a whole venue to themselves.
2: You are correct.
1: They have powerful women impacting on them every

0: body of Christ. And I know that earlier we talked about the mission and the vision. Now, let's elaborate more on the mandate and the program next.
1: All right. Again, like my sister said, Quiffy is better experienced than explained. Are you getting it? So it's when you come, you find out, you know, these things by yourself. But for the record, because we are here, we want to say that our mandate is to nurture women, like I said before, to nurture women of all tribes, of all race, of all, you know, nationality, to accept the grace, the gift of God for all mankind. That is number one. Number two is to promote the dignity of womanhood.
2: Yeah.
1: To promote the dignity of womanhood and the relevance of women in temporal and spiritual arenas. Are you getting me? And we don't want to be in the backyard. You know, the essence of the fellowship is for women to find their place in the temporal world, in the spiritual world. Another mandate is to seek and provide relief for widows. We have programs for widows. We have the aged people's home, you know. We take care of widows. We bring them in. We sponsor them. We take care of them. We feed them. That's what Quiffy is all about. And we also provide, we provide succor for ailing women. Are you crying out there? Come to Quiffy. Have you been battered and shattered? Come to Quiffy. In every state in Nigeria, in every local government, even in this Benin, we have a branch of Quiffy somewhere. Are you getting me? If find your way there, you will be welcomed in, you will be given succor, you will be helped, mightily helped. And to prepare and empower the girl child, like I said before, that's what Quiffy, you know, is all about. And to enhance the leadership skills. Every woman, our mother, Archbishop Margaret Idahosa, you know, has a book. She said, you may be born naked, you are not born empty. There is something in somebody. There is something in you. There is a potential. God's, you know, they call it default, right?
0: Yeah.
1: My phone come.
0: Some default settings.
1: Some default settings.
0: Yeah.
1: So every person has a default setting, you know, divinely default setting. So when you come to Quiffy, you, this thing, you know, manifests. You are able to, you are, when the word comes to you, these things will come
2: activated.
1: Yeah, it will be activated. That's the word I'm looking for.
0: All right.
1: So we help women to discover their skills.
0: Now,
1: just to mention.
0: You mentioned that there are two ways that this is done, through temporary mint and spiritual mint.
1: Exactly.
0: Okay, does that lead us into programming right now?
1: Yes.
0: Okay, let me bring in Reverend Mrs. Nusa to tell us a bit about the programming. Someone listening to you now, they might be excited about the Quiffy convention, and they're wondering, like, what, aside spiritual upliftment, aside helping the downtrodden and others that Pastor Mrs. Monisola has mentioned, what else should we expect as in day-to-day, timeline by timeline, as the program progresses?
3: Okay. Outside the convention that is taking place next week, we've been running skill acquisition. We have skill acquisition center.
0: Okay.
3: At Oba. And young men, young women, old men, old women, they are there running. And by the grace of God, during this Quiffy convention, some of them will be graduating to learning skills.
0: How long was the process of learning the skill?
3: Some, about a minimum of 1 year.
0: Oh, maximum, fantastic.
3: Yes.
0: What kind of skills?
3: Babbing, cake making, decoration, and I know hairdressing.
1: Beading,
3: then there's this wigging, and a lot of them, a lot more. But during the convention, we are going to delve into the medical aspects. The clinic will be around. We have a mobile clinic where the health of our men and women are going to be checked.
0: Is it men and women?
3: Yes. Because it's open. The convention is open.
0: So it's not just for women?
3: No, just for women.
0: Okay.
3: It's open, yes. Both men, women, youths. They are all there.
0: All right.
3: And we are going to be rendering the service, or medical services to them. For those who will come and having one thing or the other, they'll be treated. They'll be given medications. Yes. We've had women give birth during the convention. And they are well taken care of. Both mother and baby, they are taken care of and they are safe after that. So apart from the word, skills will be taught and a lot of things, like we said, just come and experience it.
0: All right. Would you want to add anything to that?
1: Yes, I want to, pertaining to the home front, Quiffy trains women to be great wives, to love their husbands, submit to their husbands, and to be wonderful mothers. Every Quiffy woman is a submissive woman, first to God and then to their husbands. So our husbands love us, they cherish us, and that's why when it is time for convention, all of them are saying, my wife, it's time to go. Have you got this, have you got that, even if you are not a good wife, so to say, in quotes, by the time you get to Quiffy, you will learn, you will be schooled. You will see women that you can take, you know, that you can learn from.
0: As role models.
1: We have our number one model,
3: the Metrak.
1: Our legendary Metrak. That's our mother, Margaret Benson Nedahosa. So when you look at her coming to convention and you see her, that's once in a year.
3: Yeah.
1: We take you at 83. She's 83 now. You see her come. You want to be elegant. You will love to be elegant. Are you getting me? So, Quiffy is a training ground for women to become, you know, virtuous wives.
0: You mentioned the training of women or nurturing of women to become better spouses, better wives to their husbands. Let's talk about the other parts of, like you mentioned, there's a spiritual aspect, there's a temporal aspect. In what other way do you cater to women that come to the conference, besides, you know, nurturing them to be better partners?
1: We have different directories. We have different directorates in Quiffy. We have, like my woman of God said, we have the medical directorate, we have the business,
3: legal directorate,
1: we have the choir, you understand?
0: Yeah.
1: Plenty of them, the skill acquisition. So, when you come to Quiffy, you must belong to one. It's either you are serving the choir, you are serving in the business.
0: Within the program.
1: We have the public relations
0: department.
1: We have the protocol. Protocol is a unit in the public relations department. When you see all these women, you don't want to sit idle. The choir is there. We are almost...
0: Every

0: you don't want to belong, then we have the prayer directorate.
1: Right.
0: We have the prayer team. So, and they got 3 days ahead before the convention to just wet the ground and ask the Lord to just do his thing.
1: All right. Yeah. Fantastic. Fantastic.
2: I would like to add to that. Yeah. You know, when we did our 50th celebration, a lot of persons were giving awards. And some persons were also aided for business, machines, grinding machines, and a lot of things for business were given out.
1: Mm.
2: And not just that year, every year, some persons are aided for business. Mm. They are given soft loans to start up businesses and just pray for.
1: Mm.
2: The Archbishop will always put them together and pray with them, support women, supporting women.
1: Yeah.
2: That is very, very key in Quiffy.
1: All right, all right. Well, we'll take a very quick break, and when we come back, the show continues. And we've been talking about the Christian Women Fellowship International. More details after this short break. Stay with us.
3: Our much awaited Christian Women Fellowship International Convention 2026 is here. The Archbishop of Church of God Mission International and President General of Quiffy, Dr. M. E. Benson Dausa, together with our host, the Quiffy National President, Reverend Mrs. Julie Festus Ahime, warmly invite you to the 2026 Quiffy International Convention. Team, focus on Christ to make great impact. Experience powerful worship, life-changing messages, the anointing of the Holy Spirit, miracles, and divine encounters, featuring God's servants, including Bishop Funke Felix Adejumo, Reverend Christy Baturi, Bishop Margaret Musungu, Bishop Tina Bawashiguru, Bishop Love Ajay, and many other anointed ministers. Date, 3rd to 9th August 2026. Venue, Bam of Gilead City, Bini Bypass, Bini City, Nigeria. Time, 9 a.m. daily. 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Join us and experience God's power. We look forward to seeing you there.
1: You heard the lineup, people, ministers that would be touching lives at the upcoming Christian Women Fellowship International. But right now, we're going into more details, talk about the guests to expect, the timeline, as well as other very important information. Reverend Mrs. Nosa, can you help us with, you know, the time, the venue, as well as the guest ministers?
2: Okay. Yeah. Thank you very much. For Quiffy Convention 2026 is loaded. We are expecting women that you can check their profile. They have made names for themselves, and they have lived a life that have glorified God. These are role models to other women across the country.
0: Yeah.
2: We are expecting Mama Bishop Funke Adejumo. Funke Adejumo, I'm sure that name, it clicks. We are expecting her. We are expecting Musungu. We are expecting Mama
0: Love Ajay.
2: We are expecting a lot of women. And outside that, we also have men. Like we said, Quiffy covers for men and women. Bishop Wale Ajayi is going to be with us. And our own very bishop, our overseer, Bishop Fed Idahosa, is going to be with us. And guess who will be with us from day one to the end? Is our Archbishop, Margaret Benson Idahosa. She's going to be there daily to minister, to pray, and to lay hands on women. She's going to be there. And where is this gathering? It's at Bam of Gilead City, by the bypass at Saple Road. Just come. It's a conspicuous environment. You won't miss it. Come in. Just say, yes, Quiffy invited me from KUFM. That's why I'm here. Find your way and you will not miss it. God bless you. God bless you. It's going to, don't forget, it's going to be from the 3rd of August through 9th of August.
1: And it's a camping program.
2: Yes,
1: you have to camp there.
2: Yes. If you want
1: both men and women,
2: we have enough space for you to come.
1: All right.
2: God bless you.
1: All right. Thank you very much, Reverend Mrs. Nosayari. Now, coming to you, Pastor Mrs. Monique Sola. Now, we've heard the lineup, the likes of Archbishop Margaret Bensini Dahosa, Reverend Mrs. Festus Ayimen, Bishop Tina Bawa Shitgurum, and
0: Reverend Christine Baturi.
1: Exactly. Now, it's a fantastic lineup. And I'm sure that probably someone listening to you right now will be like, I mean, this is not the first time I've had women of power minister to me. It's not the first time I've seen a gathering like this for women. I went before and probably I did not get what I needed. What makes Kwifi different? Why do you think someone should take out 7 days out of their calendar to be at Kwifi?
0: Wow. Why should you take out 7 days out of your calendar to attend Kwifi Convention? Number one, because God is already waiting for you there. God has booked the appointment by himself for you to be there. Number two, because anytime women or a woman goes to God in prayer or for fellowship, they never return back the same. Hannah went to God. He did not return back the same. And many others like that. So when you come, be rest assured that you will never return back the same way. If you carry barrenness to Kwifi Convention, take this from me. You will return back with fruitfulness. If you carry your poverty, your struggling, your toiling to Kwifi Convention, take it from me that you will return back with fruitfulness. If you carry your doubt, your confusion, you know, to Kwifi Convention, take this from me. You will return back with clarity. If you are not saved yet, you are not born again, and you are trusting God to be born, please come to Kwifi Convention. Kwifi Convention is a ground of betting fresh dreams. Come to Kwifi Convention. Your dreams will be betted. And much more that God is going to do. Then I won't forget to say this to you. At Kwifi Convention, you will be able to lay your life on the altar afresh and be rededicated. God is waiting for you.
1: Thank you.
0: So are we too.
1: Thank you very much. Would you like to add anything to that and why I'm talking on that? What do people need to come with while preparing for the convention? Do they have to pack their food? Do they have kids? Can they bring their kids that are below the age of 10, you know? What else? Do they have to register for the program? What are those things that they should know?
2: Okay.
1: Especially for first-timers.
2: Okay. For first-timers, you know, it costs a lot to bring together this kind of a program. Like what we tell from the adverts we have been making is, if the Lord has blessed you, you can pay for somebody to come. It's just a little token that you need to pay, and you just come in as small as 2,000 naira. So you just pay. In case you cannot afford it, that should not stop you from coming. We have plans for you. Mm-hmm. Just come in. Just come in, whether you have a phone or not. Then coming in, we have vendors around. Well, you are not supposed to come with your food. But once you come, you can buy. And the rates is cheap because they have been supervised to cut down costs for everyone to live happily and peaceably in the camp. So we have Kwifi price for the food you are going to eat. There's Kwifi price for that. And for women who have children that are less than 10, some, every year we see women come with their children.
1: All right, so it's allowed.
2: It's allowed. You don't need to come with anything. We have mattresses, we have where you can sleep, we have water running, so you don't need, just come with your clothes.
1: Some personal effects.
2: Yes, some personal effects. just come with it. I think that is what you should come with and put some change in your pocket.
1: Yes, indeed. Very important, because these days...
2: There is somebody that must come with you.
1: All right. You must come with someone.
2: The name is Faith.
1: All right. I love that. I love that so much. Yes. All right, we're talking about the Christian Women Fellowship International Conference holding from Monday next week. Let's put like a name to the date.
2: Yeah.
1: From Monday next week up till Sunday, that is the 3rd to 9th August 2026 at the CGMI, Balm of Gilead City, Benin Sapler Road, Benin City, Edo State. Now, are people from other states welcomed? Or if someone cannot attend the event, can they watch it virtually? Or, you know, what do they need to do?
2: Yeah, we are expecting people from all over.
1: Yeah.
2: All right. All over Nigeria. You know, we have people in all the 36 states plus the federal capital territory. Then we have people coming from the diaspora. Then, yes, if you're not able to come to be in the physical gathering, we stream online.
1: All right.
2: Wifi is on Facebook.
1: On YouTube?
2: We are on YouTube.
1: All right.
2: Yeah.
1: Okay, so you can just stream the program as well. But physical, of course, is appreciated.
2: Oh, you love it more.
1: All right. All right. Time is not our friend. And we must thank you very much, Pastor Mrs. Monishola Festus Obasa, Board Member, Public Relations Officer. Thank you so much for your time. Looking elegant. Thank you very much for coming. Also, Reverend Mrs. Nosa Iyari, National Program Director, Christian Women International Fellowship. Thank you so much for bringing light to the conversation. You have a very beautiful smile. Thank you very much. All right, the show continues. It's still the KU Midday Show on KU 92.7. My name is Gloriana, and we're heading right back into the music. And of course, stay tuned. Don't go nowhere.

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song, some CC, Johnny Drill, Augusta, and Long John on the KU Midday Show. Before that, I Can't Look Away, Mr. P. That song, doing great. I love it. And also that, before that, Paparazzi, Sade, and Fola. Good afternoon, Benin City. What's poppin'? What's good? How's your Tuesday been? I hope it's been good. The sun is out today, so I'm thankful that we get a bit of sunlight today. The morning today was really cloudy in this part of Benin City around the Enya bypass area. It was really cloudy this morning. I almost thought it was going to rain at some point. We had a bit of drizzle, or would I say, you know, showers. Quite insignificant, but it showered this morning. But I went out a couple minutes ago, and I saw that the sun is out. And I say, oh my God, thank God, thank God, thank God. I was so happy to see the sun. Well, the sun is out. Life is good. We're moving, making one step at a time. And that leads me to asking this question. I mean, I woke up this morning and I was looking forward to something that was so exciting. I was looking forward to doing this for a while. Not really a long while, a couple of days. But I'm getting to do it this afternoon. And the big question is, what are you looking forward to right now? What is that one thing or a couple of things that has got your mind preoccupied for the past couple of days, hours, weeks, months? I don't care however long it might have been. But the big question is, what is that thing or couple of things that you have been looking forward to for a while? What is that thing you're looking forward to right now? We're always waiting for something, hoping something happens, hoping some big opportunity does probably land right in front of us, hoping that we see about $10 million on the road, you know, and hoping that no one would see that money with us. We'd probably be walking on a let's say, a semi-lonely or a lonely road. And then you see like $10 million waiting for you. Is that what you're looking for right now? Well, let me know. When we come back, we'll be having that conversation. Think hard and deep. I don't want you to just say, well, I'm just looking forward to making more money. I mean, we all want to make money. Or I'm just looking forward to getting through today. Well, that can be something you're looking forward to. But I want you to think quite deep. What is that one thing you're looking forward to and you're hoping that you get to achieve probably before the end of the day or before the end of the week or before the end of the month, although the month ends on Friday, or something you're looking forward to doing before the end of the year? Well, I'm looking forward to getting some money in this month and the next month, this year and the next year. And that's why we've got this one, Illumelu, Young John on the radio. My name is Gloriana.

Stop on no one be like me. Pass me my back. Life is too short, make up on enemies.

That song is Gold, J-Hoss and Ashake on the radio this afternoon. It's 13:44 on the radio and the conversation is up and running. Right now I'm asking you, what are you looking forward to? It could be a big milestone. It could be paydays coming soon. I mean, we are in the end of the month and today's the 28th. The month literally ends on Friday this week. Are you looking forward to something big? Are you planning a wedding? Your wedding or your friend's wedding this Saturday or sometime soon? What is that thing that you cannot just simply wait to do? But then there is time and we have to do some certain things and they have to wait. All right, let me know. The phone lines are open. 0706-263-9275, 0814-484-4328. You can also call 0905-523-8262 or 0807-838-4303. What are you looking forward to doing? Do you just simply want to let go of or just leave the sun? I mean, the sun, it might be scorching in some parts of Benin City. And you just want to get home? Simply just get into your comfort zone, take off your clothes, wear something more comfortable, and just simply watch TV, watch your favorite show, or just simply rest. I mean, it's been a long day, probably for you already, and you just want to simply just rest. All right, are you looking forward to a particular meal or a food you've been procrastinating from yourself from having restaurant here in Benin City and you just simply can't wait to eat that meal that you've been looking forward to? Let me know. The phone lines are open. 081-4484-4328, 0706-263-9275. You can also call 0905-523-8262 or 0814484-4328. You can also send your WhatsApp messages to 0812-178-9154 or send your WhatsApp voice notes or your texts to 0816-242-1484. What is that thing that you say, oh my God, when can I do this? Or when is this going to be finally over? Well, I've been looking forward to having this particular meal for a really long time. Like, I made this really nice pot of stew and for some reason, I couldn't eat it this morning because, I mean, I couldn't have it this morning. But then, I just put it in my mind that, okay, all I have to do is get to work, get through with work, I mean, run home. If I have to literally run home, I would do it. Because that pot of stew has been waiting, like it's been crying for me for a while. And I can't just wait. I can't just wait to just simply eat it and have so much satisfaction from it. All right? Like, you might be saying, why didn't you just fulfill all that fantasy or have your satisfaction in the morning or immediately that craving came in? Why didn't you just simply enjoy it? And for someone like me, I like to, you know, look forward to something. I mean, I could have simply had the stew, probably had it with white rice or yam or, you know, some other way people would have their stews. Okay, I mean, if I do this right now, what else would I be looking forward to doing today? Like, it's gonna be like, been there, done that, and I'll start racking my brain as to what exactly it is I'm gonna do again. And it's like delayed gratification, having yourself, you know, procrastinate on some sort of enjoyment so that you can just enjoy it better, you know? That, you know, for example, you're planning the trip. You can just wake up one morning and say, okay, I'm going on this trip this weekend. But then, where's the fun in that? You may not really enjoy it as much as you would do when you would probably plan it a couple weeks forward or a couple months forward. And then you just continually have something that you're looking forward to doing.
That's how it is for me. I like to have, you know, some sort of delayed gratification. And some people say it's not good, it's not, you know, ideal. But, I mean, it works for me and I love it. I do love it so much. So tell me, what is that one thing that you're looking forward to doing? It could be today. It could be something you're looking forward to doing by the end of the week, the end of this month, or, you know, something that you've been waiting for a while, but you don't even know when it's going to come. Probably you're waiting for a good relationship, a good man or a good woman that you want to settle down with. And then you've not found that person and you're like, oh my God, why am I just single? Why haven't I found someone that can, you know, makes me feel loved, seen and heard and all of that? Well, let me know. All right, the phone lines are open, 081-4484-4328. You can also call 081-4484-4328, 0706-263-9275, and 0905-523-88262. Well, I'm not getting any calls coming in right now, but I think it's a back-end problem, or the phone lines are messy or acting up. So we'll go on this quick break, and when we come back, hopefully, fingers crossed, the networks give way and we can have a bumper conversation. Think deep, or probably not think deep, just simply tell me, what is that one thing you're looking forward to doing today, by the end of the week, by the end of the month, or simply soon? Fingers crossed. We have this one by Wizkid featuring Asake, and it's titled

0: as the matter on the conversation right now is what you're looking forward to. What is that one thing that you just simply can't wait to do and you've been wanting to do this for a long time, but you've not been able to do it for one reason or another? Well, call me up and tell me what you're looking for. Looking forward to do and why you're looking forward to do that. 081-4484-4328 or 0706-263-9275 or 0905-523-8262. Now, I'll say this for free. You are free to dream however long, however further, or however you want, simply put. You are free to open your imagination and simply want things. It's okay for you to probably have your head in the clouds and wishing upon the stars and hoping that the best things happen to you. Because guess what? All of these are valid. And if you have them, it's not a bad thing. Hello?
1: Hello, yeah. Good afternoon.
0: Good afternoon. Welcome to the show. What's your name? Where are you calling from?
1: I'm great. I'm good. But meanwhile, please, can you be slowing down and bringing out your number?
0: Oh, I'm sorry about that. Yeah. All right, I will. All right. The WhatsApp line once again is 0812-178-9154. I'll say it again. 0706, I beg your pardon, 0812-178-9154. That is the WhatsApp line. We have some messages here. We have this one that says, "Oh, glow, glow, my birthday is tomorrow. Oh, my world. Happy birthday in advance, Edith. I am thanking God for life because many have gone, but I am still among the living. Please make a shout out for me tomorrow morning. Hopefully to see you on the morning show from Edith Nadi." Well, I will give a shout out and fingers crossed, and I would not forget, and I wish you the very best on your birthday. Happy, happy birthday in advance. I hope you have a great celebration. I mean, Edith is one person that always takes out her time to literally celebrate people on the radio. She sends us messages almost every single week on the show, and it's just one person celebrating. It could be a kid, could be an adult, a male or female, pastor, friends, family members. And I would say Edith is a friend of the family, a friend of K92.7, a family, part of the family. And I just hope that good things continue to happen to you from here on out. Happy birthday in advance. And once again, the WhatsApp line is 0812-178-9154. You can also call, but the phone lines are 0706-263-9275 or 0905-523-8262. What is that one thing that you want to do? All right? I mean, on the show, I don't think there's any boundaries. If you want to say, I wish I could just up and fly into the sky and hope the birds can hear me, or I can't wait to communicate with our little animal friends, or, you know, I can't wait to have a good relationship. I can't wait to visit my parents. I can't wait to see my family members, my friends. I've been so away from them for a while, and I'm looking forward to seeing them again, having a conversation, just having a little get together, and being with people you love. That is such a great thing to look forward to. Well, if it's up to me, I'm simply up for some good rice and stew this afternoon. Oh my world, it was lovely when I made it. And I'm looking forward to having more of it. I'm looking forward to having it this afternoon. Edith, we see you and we thank you as well. And thank you, Edith, as well for being with us on KU92.7. Well, whatever it is you're looking forward to doing, whatever it is you're hoping that you get, it could be a new job, or probably get to travel outside Nigeria, go on a fantastic vacation. Trust me. Keep putting one step in front of the other. Hoping and praying for the best. I mean, pray for the best. Having faith that it's going to work out. And one after the other, it's all going to work out. All right, that's what we can take on this segment of the KU Midday Show. It's on KU 92.7. But great music comes up from now up to 3 p.m. But let's take this call. Hello. Oh, no. I mean, that must have disconnected. All right, great music comes up from now up to 3 p.m. You can send in your requests, your song requests from now up to 3 to the WhatsApp line 0812-178-9154, or you can send it to the text line at 0816-242-9489. I'll say it again. Send it your WhatsApp, your song requests to the WhatsApp line 0812-178-9154, all to the text line at 0816-242-9489. We'll be taking those requests from now up till the hour of 3 p.m. So get those requests locked in. And of course, we're going to keep playing you great music on the radio. And right about now, we are switching gears to this song. I love this song. Nakupendo, it means I love you. Nakupenda, TXC, David Dills, Latan, El Chapo, Sade, Scott Mapuma is on this one. And I hope you have a great Tuesday. I hope you get to do whatever it is you're looking forward to doing. And things fall in place for you. My name is Gloriana. Keep listening to KU 92.7. Have a great day.

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1: Oh, my love, Cubani. 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Hey, you know this money coming constantly. And I focus. And I do love. Get the killing with the me. And I do my side of a bow. Don't

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0: Yeah, when you hear the signature tune, you go know, see the radio to recruit, don't sit down and get it back for inside the golden chamber. That rope for good, that good for rope on at the center. Welcome, especially to Tuesday edition of the radio to the on top K92.7. Now, the run every Tuesday be this half hour, and we talk and small, we we'll call lines, so that yourself will be part of the matter. And don't forget, see, we open call line quick so that we could take your questions, your contribution, your comments as regards light matter. Yes, my name now International Kelly Mary. This is no special advisor to the governor on illegal marriage and private enjoyment life nonsense. And I believe say your daily go Siriri, where Papa God will continue to toil for you for the bugentis what you do for us. When they take your love, grace, and mercy for granted for inside the golden chamber. Yes, I know they alone, I deal with lovely love it. Good afternoon, Ayombi.
1: Good afternoon, sir. Good afternoon, my dear people. My own be where, and I especially greet you now.
0: Yes, the woman leader and social studio inside the Green Chamber. Good afternoon, Ayombi.
1: Good afternoon, Gakeli, and good afternoon, my dear people. I salute you anyway, Didi. This is Laura Satanado.
0: Hold up, as I talked yesterday, said you can't hold up where it happened for that. Gas station, not CNG for our pipeline area, not the small. You don't hold our people for BDC, you don't hold them there. But in the next 1-2 minutes, they suppose join us for inside the Golden Chamber. There's so many complaints there as regards light, you know. And somebody, the report gave me to additive vandalize that transformer for a woman. I was okay, I go carry and come today, make the day away. You know, get lights too, like this. So, and no guy, the people say, the boss said to my life matter today, if not problem, they will grow like that. So, as I talked before, the old dog not be small, thing will be cause. But thank God, so we don't forget them for inside there.

0: he gets your guy himself. For inside the good inshallah. Sir Caleb, good afternoon.
1: Good afternoon, special advisor. But Sunshine, you do well though. My people are great to know.
0: You do the whole reason I take shine.
1: Today we must come talk to her.
2: They said they're not grief anymore. They beat the hold
1: on. That's a question plenty.
0: And we still get gift to inside the good inshallah. Gift, good afternoon.
3: No, good afternoon though.
0: Yes, quickly, make you give us a generation of data that is around when they share BDC and then we force today, make you to let us know.
3: Okay, this is the allocation of the total don't get from Friday, will be 24th of July 2026. We get 268 megawatts, make you share. Then for Saturday, will be 25th of July 2026. Then give us 268. Then Sunday will be 26th of July 2026. It can reduce go 229 megawatts. Then yesterday will be Monday 27th of July 2026. It can be 257. It can be 251 megawatts. So now this one I will bring for an account today.
0: Alright, thank you very much, Ogakilo. Thank you very much, Gift. And make you, before we go through the call line, as I tell you before, me not get light, so I know they are happy. As I've been following and talk, I know they are happy. So anything when I go do, when I go take, I take get light because I don't know how na on a property, I'm supposed to do everything when I'm going to do, me they don't vandalize them. Make una do a more. Now make you give us a customer bill and the right and the obligation when customer need to. But before you continue, gift, what? Any thoughts then anywhere we know of?
3: No, not get thoughts.
0: But before I go forget it, Mr. Kilimona, write them down. Somebody reach out to me, say, for a road to go, very close to the Earth Center. Say, get on a pool for that, don't bend, he fall at any time. So, and then imagine Earth Center, people, they go take treatment. A person don't go take treatment, go carry with him, not supposed to carry, come out there.
1: Earth Center,
0: we go to go. So, make on a carry work. I go next week, I go ask now, and I go get information if they don't rectify my bag.
1: Mm-hmm.
0: Very important, like that.
3: Normally, you know.

0: one where they carry us, they come, where we say, everybody, they pay attention, what we want, here, where, before they will call, cook the soup, where they carry come. At that generational update, they never give us. Madam Gift, somehow the generation...
1: You don't give us just now, no.
2: And I give us.
1: Don't talk about
2: it. I'm not here.
1: Put your mind here.
3: I beg. If you want to see me, access to electricity. Nobody will tell you, say, we'll not give you light, we'll not get right to light. It's your right. You get right to meter your compound. They say, we'll meter your compound. Nobody will tell you, say, you don't get right to meter your compound. Or say, you don't get right to get receive clear or transparent information. For instance, now we special advisor have. Now somebody write to say, okay, this transparency and information is supposed to say, okay, see what's happening for my place. And we don't talk, say, we don't feel right. As they don't tell us now, give us the line, say, when we come next week, you will still ask us. You say, you get right to ask those questions. Then all this treatment, we say, we'll see, we'll know, we'll treat you, we'll know, answer your question. It's with the treatment. You know, good, we'll know you're right. You have the right to that. Then your contract clarity. The right to collect a condition when entering into agreement with a energy provider. Then safety standard, you will maintain them. All those things you did. Then again, you will protect this obligation. Obligation, we say, you pay your bills too. Then you also give us accurate information. We will say you won't tell us about that time. We also won't give free meter. You will tell us, okay, where are this thing, where your address, where they live, where they stay. All those things will take. So that if we locate an accurate information, then beyond obligation, we also will go. So then you are also obliged to inquire about unpaid electricity bills. At times you won't go one house where we say electricity don't accumulate. You just go parking. You then have to ask questions before you enter the place. So you know, meet bill with someone you don't use. Then you will pay your bills always. Then meter installation reading. If you see say your reading, no good, all this not meter installation reading and maintenance. You are required to provide our staff all this information about that. By the time you do all these ones, you see, say everything will move on well, not well.
1: Okay, which person writes when they vandalize transformer to FISA? Which person writes?
3: Of course, when transformer are bad now, customer, now we need repair transformer.
1: Now they repair.
3: We put all these things together. We are not talking about vandalism. I say any transformer will spoil, now we fix them. I am not talking about vandalism. I know the nature of vandalism.
1: They call cuts on cable commode. They do things for instance. Nobody seen on our TV. Oga Kele not been now. Nobody seen on our TV. They rock. Nobody, this first time they don't vandalize. The only situation happen like this. Who supposed to fix them?
3: Of course, if we know the situation, how they take to analyze the thing. If now somebody made a false measure, they come, sir. If maybe a false measure, say thunder, smack of what they come.
1: This one, we'll not get time, list the first. They thief things from inside, period. Situation like that, who go fix them?
3: And we'll find out who had the thing they steal and who steal the thing.
0: So,
3: if transformer has spoiled, we'll fix them.
1: Even
3: when you don't go for the story, how did it happen? We'll first wait and investigate.
1: Why you want to hear what happened?
3: We'll first investigate to know how that thing takes vandalism. No one knows how to repair.
1: Police is better. Well done.
3: We'll just go there.
1: But you never answer my question.
0: No,
1: very simple question. Situation like this, when they vandalize them, not be spoiled. When they vandalize transformer, because you know, if you tell me, say, this is not the first time you hear that word vandalize. But recently, for ETT, we see how somebody won't go vandalize them, and so it passes, they go that kingdom come. Now, situation definitely, you still condemn some things, you still cause
0: you don't first thing before it comes.
1: So, not be the first time that they vandalize. No. Situation like this, a very simple question. If they vandalize transformer, BDC transformer, which person right to fix them? BDC or customer?
3: Now,
1: currently, now, when they vandalize.

0: will go there, they will call say they're not getting at this side, because houses will begin to contribute to do that thing. Uh-huh. You're not supposed to be like that. We'll go visit that matter. We'll go visit that matter.
1: They contribute, and that one, I don't agree that one. Yeah.
0: We'll go visit that matter.
1: In our community, they do that one. I don't know, but for us,
0: we'll visit that matter. But the informant say, Unasun are not getting on this side. We'll go visit that matter.
2: Oga Keleba, I get one question for you. Many people around me, they ask questions, say, the meter when they buy and the card when you they refund. Is that one? They say, why you not allow them to buy the meter with their name? That is, me now as individual, they live for one house. I buy the meter with my name. Say, it go help you check fraud or corruption because I need the meter. Say, if I buy it with my name anywhere they go, now my name now in the meter. Now me, they go the whole rest accountable for any problem with the meter. Now, you say the meter now your own. You they reform payments to person and every meter gets a number. That is the number where they tell the vent. Now one landlord go get like 3 meters and you they send it in into email accounts. And some maybe old women will be landlord and landladies. Now somebody from your office go help them to them. Whose accounts be that where they go they send out to? Yeah. To the person where help register them.
0: For meter, now the person will buy a name, they do not be BDC name, they do.
2: Not be BDC name.
0: Wait.
2: You know, say before, if you vent, they go give you unit return. Abi?
0: No one
2: has refund.
1: No, that one say if you pay, they will give you the unit.
0: When you pay,
2: they get where they write before say unit refund or whatever refund.
1: But now, you know, they did like that again.
2: Because they don't they return them to, they say that they return to the person, they will send to message, they will send. And
0: they
2: talk about
0: old person. When I say they don't refund much.
2: Somebody don't hold when we say, when he go, when he buy a meter, he buy like two.
0: Okay, wait, my, they go refund that direct to the meter or through email, the person call you down.
2: The email.
1: You say we tell them, say, when you go check, you get a website where I call
0: you. You call it after the email.
1: I call it with that said. Then, if you go there, you don't see the way, you don't really pay in retrospect. You don't pay them far.
0: So the person now, when you refund that to email, the person now will call carry and call load for you.
1: Now you go load and call, I meet I did, I account it there.
0: But not everybody get mail.

0: 0811-62-42-9154. Fish a message come the testimony line for 0811-62-42-9489. We did try rush because hold up, make us not start the program. My people will be listening to join. So, and that's how we did try rush. So, you said for your own part, try rush too. One less than 1 minute. If you talk past 1 minute, I cut you off. Less than 1 minute, talk to you so that we'll quickly take more calls. Not only you get like problem, Mr. Kate. Hello.
1: Hold up, my
0: guy. Maybe we sharp, sharp to the point.
1: I agree to that for studio. Question I want to ask, I got to tell you, will be saying, now, first where that meter, now in name, day there. The person won't come out. If ever the person leave the meter there, IED, EVC, if you relocate, you will go to the station, they will change you to the place where you relocate. Why not they relocate meter name, number, to the place where the person will go? So the person will carry the meter, go like.
0: You don't ask your question, go reply, you don't sound. More they do a sharp, sharp like that. You hear the question,
2: Ali? Yeah, question, what you try to ask? Man, answer them. Man, answer them, they do. You just say that house, the restaurant with the owner of that house, the landlord.
0: No, what you talk is maybe situation where missing are you buyer. Yeah, so first is they buy meter for their house or for their business place to avoid estimated billing. So you don't have a stop, plan, you don't stop. Sharp, sharp, like. You hear
2: the question, what you try to ask? Man, answer them. You don't have the restaurant, have landlord.
0: No, what you talk is maybe situation missing.

0: no carry meter come on because they don't map me to that building where they did. I'm meter, but that building is not in my house. That's somebody better.
1: You call liver, you call seller, or you call
0: so
1: seller.
0: I think I'm standing with you, landlord. If you give me, it's okay. No, have understanding. Mm. Okay, more run, do this way, but of course, you will do
1: this. Hello. Hello? Yeah, good afternoon. Yeah, your name and where they call us from? Sharp.
2: My name is Andy. I call for Igbo Omo community, Agbo Road. I was informed as in September last year. Did they hear me?
1: Who they hear you?
2: September last year, we not get like for part of Igbo Omo when I did. They vandalized this cable for us. We can't buy one. Before we set up, we buy another one. Where remains? We can't carry the second one. Up to now, I don't report this matter severally for this station, for this very program. You know? I don't see any results. Nobody is even talking of it here. We just did that since September last year, you know?
1: Okay, hello, sir. This may go to the regional office now, the regional manager. Bring me the regional manager.
2: For where?
1: For office where they control, and where the office is.
2: Ramat Park?
1: Yes,
0: that one.
1: Then they say you want the regional manager.
2: Okay.
1: All right, thank you. Okay. Then for Agbo Road, complete come, first call last week, then yesterday, you can say they not get light. They not get light. So I just pre-make a call back to the again. Hello.
3: Is
1: your laptop too sharply?
3: No. Why they say we have gone part time going for PC and what is the PCP? It's not good spirit for subsection on Friday. When I look at home with the book for 2 years, man, I think I was book. When I was on Friday now, the day is over. So I was like, and I don't know what the case is. I'm not going to do the
1: thing is allowed with the struggle to understand what you talk with the team lawyers to clear.
0: You know, say now, machine, if you spoil, maybe the team way won't go collect for stop if you don't put that Saturday.
1: Then one complaint so, again, I think I was saying they get in around this Azura and the
0: Azura,
1: around.

0: Ni complaint or ni kontu. So make
1: okay,
0: sure
1: I'm not taking as well as this.
0: In that area, you will not get light in that. So, if you get a message, you also send come on that. In the next few minutes, we'll switch the program to another program like that. Okay. 0706263 9275 or 0806

0: 081-217-9154. So I believe say you don't pencil on that with your laptop.
1: I don't.
0: About fault go happen, I'll call you wait till Monday. Now not the work for weekend.
1: Let me say only the work for weekend. He said the fault. We know the kind of magnitude of the fault will be. Whether that oil no day, whether what you know day. You know say now weekend. If it happen on Sunday and oil no day. If you go call us or open store on Sunday, no feeling waiting Monday or Tuesday. So now what is it happening with that? So we can know it. As you don't tell us now, there's nothing to do. Now do what
0: okay. Okay. Make we
2: Madam Gifts, I've quickly some house safety tips for the week.
3: Okay. The safety tips we're gonna see give our customers, we say make them they try remember say water,

0: in heavy rainfall. May they know they build or sell under power lines or do any kind of gathering under power lines, because that myself they very dangerous. We won't beg those where they build house, may they try to use standard cable wires, they do their wiring. Now we don't want to tell them this.
1: Thank you for the safety tips. Abel Madan
2: Wet.
1: You call my contact and in case of people who won't reach you now.
2: Before you call, I may could take this call. Hello.
3: Good afternoon, Kalimerit, and every other person in the studio.
2: Your name, where they call us from?
3: My name is Narega, who they call every time.
2: Oh, yeah, talk to her sharply. Drop her now.
3: Now I talk, so me and the call from Rio Oseme, then I call yesterday, call on Friday. As I'm talking to you now, till Friday tonight, we don't get light.
2: What will be the fault of the light? What did they say happen?
3: Eh?
2: What will be the problem of the light? Why you not get light? You don't find out why?
3: They don't give us light now. I don't know. They don't give us light. We have no light here.
2: And you don't find out what will happen. You don't find out what will happen when you not get light.
4: I don't see we look at that.
5: Oga Kelly, this matter, I agree, because of the way the system be for our nation. It's not. If light, where business, you tell they make business. If you go off, say, your money not they come from there, you go check what be the problem.
2: Then and see, you see, see this in the that's what I said, no.
5: Go around.
2: Because the system will meet. Because normally, the way ideally, being is supposed to know, is something happen. As that poor bear when I talk now, BD is supposed to know. If why when you for what up, BD is supposed to know. If light tree, BD is supposed to know. Ideally, if light not in particular, what up, BD is supposed to know. But as a conversation, we know they do digital. Now manually, that will be operated. We go do the manually. You want you not get like that. You first of all know what happened before you call the company. Okay, see the fault of the light. You know, girl, like, what's up on a transformer or not what's up? Your first no.
5: Me,
2: your
5: I mean, what's up? No, I cannot even go to transformer. That's the truth. I'm not going to know whether
2: you don't need to go transformer.
5: The truth is.

0: also@beninelectric.com. 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Thank you.
1: Hello. Good afternoon, my colleague. Mina Rega. If we give us like 5 o'clock in the morning, in the night, they'll go bring up midnight, 5:30. If they give us like in the afternoon, at night.
2: Wait. You don't get light now. That's you. They get light, but not day like that.
1: It's not day now. We not see at all. That's what I'm.
2: But just now you say you get like 1 hour plus. They'll go bring her in the night again.
1: If they bring up for afternoon, but maybe afternoon by this time now, they will go bring up.
2: The impression you give us before, we say you know don't get light at all. But now you say you get light. We don't know of this load shedding. Say that they share light.
1: It's on Friday. We never get enough. It's on Friday. We never get the light.
2: They don't write on down. Thank you. They don't write on down because you give an impression like say for years now, I know you get light. And you pray, you done the courses last week. The course will not get light. Now you say not get light. We don't understand. Say for Nigeria, they share light. Where they call load shedding. They'll share out, give you 1 hour, 2 hours, 3 hours. It depends on the band where you did. So make you just they don't note and down. Mr. Caleb, I make you see how now if you take look into this matter.
3: I don't note down. Since Friday, never get light.
2: Make you call the channel, the contact number again, small, the WhatsApp and the other one, small.
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1: Hello?
0: 002332.
1: Hello. Hello. I need the house.
2: Talk to us sharply.
1: Sharply. I just want to advise you. If you're talking with us, do so. Now, committee will have to sound for now. Make another call. Because you have to talk to our committee. When our house pray for 2 weeks, we meet neighbor. They don't answer us. We have to pass our first 8 houses, 5,000. Because they vandalize them. So, come to our house. They come to the call. The comfort better is before the conflict. So if I wait for me, I'll go tell you. Or just for you, that's what I tell you. You go for your day or night.
2: Wow, what the advice. Forgot it, they advised me in your very before. And what do you want to say to that now?
3: He said,
2: make an outreach for now.
3: He's only waiting for us.
2: Yeah, to fix my transformer.
3: Why?
2: Say now, only we. Say, what happened to them? And they give me nothing like experience. Now what you the experience say we happen to the net, try wait for one and I call it dribble de la kosha. Before they come go contribute, they come do one by themselves. So how would you reach like this for this country? Because mask, the many of us around our house. Sometimes they get food. I never see one network provider or call and they say, as it be like this, so mask don't get issue. Make customer come donate money, make they take a repair.
4: Even when masks fall, they don't know.
2: But why be this? You call it different.
3: But you just even that network where they talk to it, this
2: issue. The problem is that
4: most of the people working on
2: this. They charge me now. Not they buy recharge card.
4: They are doing their job. The
2: recharge card. Yeah. Yeah. The recharge card will only buy. Recharge card will only buy. They make money from her now. They make money from her.
3: Yeah.
2: And again, I'll give you a practical example. You get your picking day school, you pay school bus for and they pay for the school bus down. Then the motor will come break down. Get engine problem or break down. Any height they break down. They'll come tell parents say, I better go, motor does spoil, money contribute money to repair
3: and
2: they happen. Many community don't complain. You see somebody who complains.
4: Okay, when they do like that, person say carry money go buy meter. Una they pay back. It go come become your property.
2: Una they say. Una they say.
4: Property when you buy, not become your own. You go they pay. Why you not give her the meter? Make you they collect the money by yourself.
3: They be phone and give you them because that's why they when they phone you just go down. want to do so. You know, say, we need to collect money from people who want to repair.
2: But that's killing.
4: It's not the people want
2: that killing. Me go follow now, go. Me won't get liked. No. Let me know what you do. I don't finish my office, they don't tell me some kind of things. But if you not go the way you go, I will call you.
3: Yeah, do your car, will not give you lights.
2: I will talk. And that one, minor photo. This one, you know, they come vandalize.

0: through her. But I'm not, because light no deny it do her.
1: You don't see person in death or
0: transfer. That one because light day.
1: So that was that was you know what I did no shed in that period.
0: Hello.
1: No shed in that period, that time we do one.
0: Hello.
2: Yeah, that's
0: yeah, Pastor Joseph, sharply talk to us.
2: Not just I better go ahead now. I don't see this for when you can't be. For some of 3 days now, only one face, not like the other two face, no light. And that one face says you know free charge for. I beg.
0: Eh? All right, that's it for Ekwenero side. Ekwenero, right? Ekwenero, Abi? Well, Pastor Joseph, Ekwenero. Okay, so Ekwenero, they don't get light for something. Only one face get light, and the face is very low. So, and they don't be charged for, not be do things. So,
1: Ekwenero,
0: I'm not right. All right, thank you very much for joining us today. Now, you know, much break. We don't have Jara join for the time. We're not going to come. Like that, you see, we did kind.
1: Thank you.
0: Not be we cause hold up. Eh? See, practical example, not be we cause hold up, but we add time, join our time.
1: That's what I can't
0: but
1: say.
0: Now, but now, not be we spreading transformer or anything. Now, see, more cocky.

0: office, so they won't bring food for now. I think the management made a give and let us sleep. I don't think guarantee food. When I send the program back now, if we come back, we will switch the program. Not touch the dial.
1: Okay, well, my daughter, follow me.
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1: 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Wireless NG. We dey commot waiting no go make you get internet. Wireless NG. Now we be the correct people.

Thank you, Tester, with us on the Torgy. Dana Tokyo, bring excitement, man, for man. My name is Akelime, which to get a lovely love, I'm an assumption for inside the good room. But we don't throw it a light matter when we open the call line, we know we go there again. We don't throw. All right, lovely love.

0: hospital and they receive treatment now. So my people are down my brain come for now today.
1: All right, thank you very much. And that's one way to be say yes, that demolition, that was sweet moment because many flood

say everywhere where they're not supposed to sell, like that build on top water with where we see no water pass. That's a very good one. And then all this building collapse. It don't come to one, like say, and I could be the trend for Nigeria. We don't want to be here. All those kind of news are big. Make various state agencies where they in charge, maybe they do their work. Checkmate the building. If you don't say yes, you don't need threat to life. Fix up, do what you need to, if not to allocate the people, bigger. Anyhow, if you take me, sure say, no, they endanger life. Maybe they do all those kind of things.

say they come again. Cholera disease, now what we say, yes, all of us know them, say it day. And NCDC don't talk and say, make una put una hand on deck to see, say, una go battle the challenges where they face us in order not to lose life. Now, the doctor, the program, now NCDC official, whether they call Dr. Oyeladu Okunromade, now in the talk and say, make them try. Do everything they fit. And another thing when I get for my people now, matter when it be say Nigeria Custom Service don't come and say

0: they call them. So if you not say you participate, try go check them, because now something good with that, say they don't give people the employment.
1: Congratulations to them, and for those who be saying about this successful, congratulations to them. And for that last half fever, Gosia will fit take which the person within in charge of disease control ministry make look into that matter, because even different manner of this thing that they come back now from some African countries and even some part of the north. Now some to ABC they worry some because many things not going to just the tackle with for inside the country like that. So make them look into that.
0: For this Ebola, when they talk about all of us not saying the time passed for the last regime, that sickness spread where that time. And the state government also make arrangements. In fact, I cut across Nigeria, make arrangements. They made arrangements then. So now, they're not going to talk, say,

0: I believe say now all that things we go they focus on
1: exactly.
0: now. Like that Lassa fever, we don't even tackle that one before now. Even the cholera, some time ago, the health people don't still talk about how they give a vaccine to so age to so age. We don't still tackle them. But even though NCDC

0: very, very important. I made a blue and I make us a short and for inside this place. And that is, man life, they get as man life take a day. The gender called male, they get as they take day. Growing up, when man be boy, if you do one or two, which is normal, something happen for her, stubborn or one thing, the mama go say, not be before my house, you go do this one. When you don't reach your own house, when you don't marry, if you do one for them, sometimes you go even resort to go back to where you come from, go sleep where you come from, all those kind of talk. Then this man will finally, this boy will finally become man, come marry. One or two things will still happen for house. The same wife will still tell her the same thing. Say, not before this house, you go for do one. Now for your mama, she will go do one, not before this house, you go do one. Sometimes you will resort to go back to where you from they come, playfully and all that. And my life be that. Nobody cares about man
1: like that.
0: Now, recently for inside a supply data state, one automobile electrician, he prepare for the brother marriage. Then he can come as late on a Thursday. The marriage on Saturday. Now the wife say, you will go back to where you from the corner. I play like joke. Woman not open door for her. The man don't want issues. He can't sleep inside motor for inside the compound, inside motor, inside the compound. Money rich, he talk to one of his boy, make based on arrangement. They try with that Thursday evening, so night. They try explain to the wife, say, see, now because of my brother preparation, we'll go do one or two. The wife, everything we talk, like deaf ear, for enter. And last, that must things where they go do as regards marriage.

0: and everything. That process, before you know, 9-4, the Russian go hospital. Doctor say life don't come off my body, as in don't buy. Now, a lot of issues don't come out, a lot of questions don't come out now. Why some they say, possibility they say inside that vehicle we sleep so. Maybe at a point, if you're on the car, carbon monoxide, if you don't to enter, and the wine, maybe the possibility they say wind up like that. So, many things now, and at the end of the day, not be waiting with the talk now, with the talk now. In the name of, go back to where you come from. This young man now, not mine, he don't go. So, and many things feel really cause within, if you be say, the tension of the pressure of the marriage plus waiting your wife do everything, if you give one kind of breakdown. If you be say, get one head challenge, if you, anything can result to stroke, anything, high blood pressure if you come, if you make him fall that time, low blood pressure if you come, if you make him fall that time. So, a lot of things, and pressure if you still join, the pressure of the marriage, and from waiting wife still do everything if you resort to waiting if you make him enter that kind of situation, we can resort to a life for years go like that. It is very painful, it is very painful. Like that.
1: Well, before you come on down on Thursday, it is a wife say, see where they go.
0: Hey, we not get that one, but you know whether I tell your wife or not, but he try to explain neighbors, but he try to explain you. I say, see what he made me not quick come also. Now the preparation of the marriage, because you know, so sometimes you feel no, no one or two things we take you. If you know, planner from house, one or two things. But now make us already talking for this program. Say no matter the situation, put somebody in the know. Put somebody in the know. Because now we don't know whether I feel informed the wife say, ah, waka don't change, oh, see where would they go, I feel no quick come, put somebody in the know. If I call the wife say, see, oh, we don't know whether I call her. If I call the wife say, see, oh, I'm not going quick come, oh, me and my brother, they go to some place, or I want my brother go to one or two, like that, but we not get other, whether this communication day, we don't know. That's like constant communication, good, where. You don't, it saved one man recently, which because he tell your wife say, see where in the people, even people when they with the fork on to say somebody don't know where it is. This not last week or last 2 weeks now. This matter trend when I just talk, save this muscle. So, always put some talk to somebody. Say, see where you currently, see what it happen. Tell your husband, tell your wife, tell somebody because so you see what in the happen. If maybe you talk, the wife can see adapter, then hey, we can't know whether I talk now, we don't know because he will for ask, you know, the. Not the again like that, and sometimes waiting will come resort to that situation when you can make you really get that full mind locked door. You not can really open the door, even when your man you just say the inside car, at least the reverse, you see where you don't do your come inside as not do again, you don't do anti money. If you be say the man don't feel break one or two trust, something don't feel happen, maybe don't feel cash out, you don't feel one or two things don't feel happen, but that. No matter what, make we work on our anger. The vaccination not they take anywhere. Now, recently too, something happened. Somebody driver moved from Onitsha to go Lagos. In we pay switches down for argument. Begin argue. I'm not gonna forgive you. Talk to the point that as a rich agamu, this man, the anger see this driver body. People wicked who
2: drive
0: vehicle where they park. Now drive enter, use the passenger, then knock her. And that passenger went to get argue, say no go for
2: died.
0: Yeah, just buy. Spot life coming for your body. Other passengers enjoy, no care. Now I come to carry bag, enter that motor, come
2: go a village.
0: For women. But now they don't cash out.
2: Yes, so
0: they don't cash out now. Carry on, even go to your state because then I for apple. So how we think wicked like this?
2: Dead man.
0: How people.

as for that husband and wife matter, me, for me, for my own case, the way I see them, I believe, say, the two spouses know themselves very well, and not by locking door. If you get differences with your spouse, and you fit

0: the settlement or the makeup after you don't lock the person for outside. And when you lock her for outside, something happened. Wait till you go talk. So for me, I felt the right way, not be that way method. Now be the right way to address some certain issues. You go out, you know, come. That's it, don't come, come. Anywhere you go, make come us. As you don't come, come.
1: And the call
0: for you to tell them, say, ah, where you go? What you happen? If they look for you, I mean, they go there.
1: Yeah, but,
0: no, for my own.

0: very smart for the come. Now we are
1: so in your sphere, your see come and see people say okay. People they verse. People they verse say, hey, you verse, go back back. Would they take and say a joke later? You call her come, but you do me a
0: problem. You don't even have the right to lock your husband outside.
1: Perhaps for the man, perhaps for the man, the parent too.
0: I go set one.
1: Perhaps for the parent too. Now let me say, my life guy, be the door for small picking, they see door for adult. Ah, so you go back where they come from. You not be my house, you take this one. You go marry, not my
0: house. You
1: go
0: for the house. And even if now you get the house,
1: hello.
0: Not the right method.
1: Reduce the volume of your radio. Madam Oshoke, talk to us sharply.
2: Good afternoon,
0: Madam Oshoke.
2: Afternoon. I bet what did that woman do? Very wrong. Very, very wrong.

0: beg, may they hold the woman well, may they ask her question.
1: Thank you very much, ma'am. For this,
0: do well.
1: For this kind of period of insecurity, you never even imagine what will happen to your husband if you can't even go outside. You never imagine. Hello? Which was back for 0706-2639-275 or 0807-838-4303 or 0814-484-4328. Hello?
2: Hello?
1: Yeah, good afternoon.
2: Yeah, good morning.
1: Nedu, I'm the man. Talk to us.
2: Yeah. You know, see, as you tell the concern, I saw it just be. A woman goes, say, for this my house. I don't mind that you pay in bright price. But this is not a bright price.

0: be married.
1: Suleiman Taga, talk to us.
0: It would better for all of you now there. Yeah, now that was when you talk last just now, I motivate me to score. Must not be careful, ma. But you all men need to be careful for their self. No, not give ourselves DP. You know, easy to be man. Kenny Mary, meanwhile, use this medium, beg the governor. If not to suspend this issue of Okaeli face. So, tell things that they do for some area, all those who give you a back area. You know that they intimidate citizens.
1: What's up again?
0: Two communities will collect development fees. Mania and Runa Squad. They will do it openly. The way it is a election, and these same people will stand for back of the government, say that they repair the community. It will come, it looks somehow. It's hotels that they do something. Maybe I say I love it for Nigeria. I be refugee. They don't work.
1: Thank you very much, my brother. You know, much break. But before that, I talk I'm yesterday serious. On Friday, now my birthday, and we need you to. We don't come through for some persons, for some elderly persons. We want to see how we can support them with walking stick and diaper, different things. We'll be saying yes, we can put smile for their face. And to join us, do that one, send any small support, even now 1000, come 2291754279. That is 2291754279. Are you be here? All right, thank you very much, my guys. Then, yeah, on the sunshine and the lovely team in the program. Go and you will call, we list, we deeply appreciate you. My name is Akelimi. God bless Nigeria and a good night.

The first step towards bringing the cup back home to Niger will be taken at 9 p.m. in Rabat, Morocco, when the mighty Super Falcons of Nigeria take on the Scorchers of Malawi. Already, their captain is making noise. Tabitha Chawinga, who some at one point even felt was better than, what a blasphemy, that she was better than our own assistant Oshola and deserved to be the African Women Footballer of the Year. Well, she's saying that the Scorchers of Malawi, they've got what it takes. They will give Nigeria a tough fight and all of that. Well, talk is cheap. We'll soon get on the pitch and the whistle will sound. So we'll see who's truly can stop the Super Falcons as they embark on Mission 11. Commonwealth Games will be giving you the latest from there. Our swimmers are doing well. A couple of them have qualified for the semifinals of the Commonwealth Games. And this is really good. Even if they do not get to the final, even if they do not win any medal, the fact that they are participating, it is very, very important. And we can confirm to you now that Zinedine Zidane has been appointed as the head coach of France. It's been officially confirmed. And Roberto Mancini has been reappointed Italy boss following the controversy surrounding Andrea Pirlo. We heard that Paolo Maldini, who was just recently appointed as the sporting director of the Italian national team, he resigned in anger because they did not appoint Pirlo when it was clear that Pep Guardiola was not going to be taking over the job. But instead, Roberto Mancini, who won for them Euro 2020, has been reappointed. And we can also tell you that referee chiefs have been told that they should only use the video assistant referee when the error is blatant. This is coming from the referee chiefs telling the referees. But I think they should also talk to the VAR people, because when you do not call the attention of the referee to an incident, then there is no point of them going to check the pitside monitor. And Chelsea, they had their first preseason match today. They won that encounter 6-4 against a side from Australia. We'll be looking at that and other friendly matches, preseason friendly matches that went on today. Good evening, video sports people. Welcome to Sports Fiesta. It is live on 92.7 KUFM, Benin City. My name is Salih Ibrahim. But you call me the Sports Abracadabra because I bring magic to sports presentation and analysis. Nero G joins me on the show this evening. Nero, we are counting down about 5 hours to kick off Nigeria taking on Malawi, the Scorchers, the Super Falcons, of course, the defending champions, 10-time champions of the competition. They want to win it an 11th time, and they are really determined to do so. But the captain of Malawi, Tabitha Chawinga, she has urged the Scorchers to play with courage and confidence when they take on the mighty Super Falcons. The debutants will make their first ever appearance at the tournament, and they are facing the worst possible side because it is the most successful.

0: successful team in the history. I think most successful is even an understatement. This is the most dominant side. 13 editions of the WAFCON. This is the 14th. Nigeria has won 10. The rest of Africa have only managed to win 3. South Africa won. Equatorial Guinea 2. That's how dominant the Super Falcons have been in the Women's Africa Cup of Nations. And then you have a debutant playing their first game, and it's against the Super Falcons. That's the worst possible match for Malawi. But Tabitha Chawenga, who I said is a decent footballer, she said, "It was my dream to play in the WAFCON. The time has come. We know Nigeria's what. They are a great nation, but we must focus on ourselves. Our players need to compete without any inferiority complex." Well, having seen what Cape Verde did at the World Cup, maybe Nigeria should not take Malawi for granted. And seeing how Tanzania defeated South Africa last night, I think it should be a warning for Nigeria. But honestly, I'll be disappointed if the results later tonight is anything less than 5-0 in favor of Nigeria.
1: Well, the Super Falcons of Nigeria is the title that we won. This title barely a year ago, our 10th WAFCON title. And we are looking forward to defend this title again. If there's one thing that I love about our guests, in as much some persons have complained that they love posting on social media and all that, if you look at those videos clearly, you just find out that it's just amongst themselves, you know, they're happy, but no trash talk, you know. They are not as dominant as the Super Falcons. They don't talk down on their opponent. They are just focused about their business on the field of play. Aside that, they always have good time amongst themselves. Our head coach Justin Madugo has assembled an experienced squad. You know, a look at that squad, we just have one best player in that particular squad. A squad that is packed with stars playing in Europe, United States of America, and Saudi Arabia. But when you look at the Malawians, the Scotchers, their case is somewhat different. This is a debut. They're playing at the Africa Cup of Nations for the first time. And when you look at the Scotchers, the first thing that comes to your mind is the Chawenga sisters, Tabitha and Tenwa. And there's no guess saying that Tabitha, she's one of the best players that we have here in Africa. She's among the very best that we have. She's a very good player. Sometimes when you watch her play, you just say to yourself that, well, her case is because maybe she's from Malawi. You know, she's very good. She's a player that can play for any other side here in the continent. You know, brilliant player. But a trick cannot make it for us. You know, and we have a star studded side. Justin Madugo definitely will stick with his 4-3-3 formation. And this guest, anyone that is given an opportunity to play, imagine a side like Super Falcons of Nigeria, not like Asisat Oshoala, the most successful player here in Africa, you know, is not a guaranteed starter for the Super Falcons of Nigeria. That tells you that this team is star-studded. So if the Malawians, they know what's good for them, they should keep their mouth shut, you know, and focus on what they will do later this evening. Maybe, if we, like you said, it will be decided 2-0, for instance. I believe they will celebrate that, look, at least we gave our all, you know, because their debutant is the most successful side in the continent, and it's not many debutants or other countries that are playing in this Africa Cup of Nations would like to have their opener against the Super Falcons of Nigeria, you know. So it's going to be a very difficult one for them. I expect the Super Falcons of Nigeria to dominate play. You know, I won't be surprised if the Malawians decide to sit back, you know, play a low block football and all that. But we have what it takes to cause a lot of trouble for them. In terms of individual brilliance, we have players that can do it. That is where the likes of Chantiki in a 1v1 situation. So we have what it takes to really get the better of this Malawian side. And this team is growing in confidence. Like I said, this team, they've been together for quite some time. Even some of the players that missed out on the last edition, we have one of them here in Monday Gift. She was a kind of in and out of this Super Falcon squad. She's close to these players. Now she's back. Many clamor for her return, because when you watch her, you can tell that she's a good player. But why she's not receiving call up to the Super Falcons, that is left for the technical crew. But this time around, we have someone like Monday Gift, another brilliant player, 1v1 situation, causing a lot of trouble for the opponent. You know, these are the kind of players we need when we

0: are faced with a side that is that sits back, play low block football. But I believe at the end of the day, the Super Falcons of Nigeria will definitely dominate discussions of Malawi. But I just need to give credit to the Chawanga sisters, brilliant players. But this team that they are facing tonight is a star-studded team. So I expect the Super Falcons of Nigeria to get the better of the Scotchers of Malawi.
1: All right, so Nigeria taking on Malawi at 9 p.m. That's the second match of the day. The first match will be between the Copper Queens of Zambia versus Egypt. So Zambia, they even have a player that is more accomplished than Tabitha Chawanga in Barbara Banda, and they have Rachel Kundenanji. But last time out, Nigeria showed them shaggy in the quarterfinal. They were talking just more loudly than Malawi are talking now, and said all sort of things. And after the match, 5-0, Azusa Oshoala said, "No, by cho, show walkings." You know, they said all sort of as if Nigeria come, and just the way some people are feeling, it's been too long. Nigeria has dominated, so it's time to move aside. There is a new power on the block, new rising stars and all of that. But when the match started, I mean, even our rock solid defender, Osinachi Ohale, she doesn't score too many goals, but she scored against Zambia. We just had fun with it. It was our easiest game, 5-0 in the quarterfinal before we went on to beat South Africa in the semifinal and Morocco in the final. So since then, the Zambians have calmed down. Tonight they take on Egypt. So we'll see how that match goes before Nigeria will be playing against Malawi. So those are the two matches for today. Okay, tomorrow we'll have Ghana play against Cape Verde, and Cameroon will be taking on Mali. Yesterday we saw a shocking result. Tanzania beats South Africa 2-1, while Cote d'Ivoire defeated Burkina Faso 4-1. There's something that it's not a record that you want to hear, but for the first time ever, we saw a married couple play in that game, and too bad for them, they lost. They were beaten. The two South African players, they got beaten by Tanzania. All right, let's move to other stories now. I'm making the rounds in the ever exciting world of football. Well, we can tell you that Roberto Mancini has been reappointed as the coach of the Azzurri. This is coming just a day after Andre Pirlo ruled himself out of the running for the job, and technical director Paolo Maldini resigned. Gennaro Gattuso, remember, he left his role as Italy boss in April after the Azzurri failed to qualify for a third successive World Cup. Pirlo looks set to take over, but on Monday he pulled out following controversy over his ties to a Russian betting company. So the Italian Football Federation said they didn't want to appoint him because of that. And Maldini, who was instrumental to getting Pirlo to accept the job, he decided to resign barely 2 weeks after he was appointed as a technical director of the Italian Football Federation. And they were now constrained to go and reappoint Roberto Mancini, who we knew was also interested in the job. I'm guessing they just felt, okay, let's give it to a new person, since their first choice, Pep Guardiola, turned down the offer. So, Italian Football Federation President Giovanni Malago said this: "I believe that the best person to become head coach was Roberto Mancini. Claudio Ranieri, who led Leicester City to the Premier League title in 2015-2016, will replace Maldini as technical director. Maldini was appointed to the role 2 weeks ago, and his advisor Leonardo resigned following the decision not to appoint Pirlo." So this is the situation. Carlo Ancelotti and Pep Guardiola, they were previously contacted, but they turned down the job before it was offered to Pirlo. It looked like Pirlo was going to accept it, but now they said Pirlo has ties to a Russian betting company, so they did not appoint him. But it didn't go down well with Maldini.
0: Definitely, the likes of Pirlo Maldini and Leonardo. Funny enough, Leonardo is a Brazilian, but he has so much interest in Italian football and of course European football generally. But him alongside Maldini, for the past 10 days, going to 2 weeks, they'll be walking around the club to kind of restructure Italian football, travel to Barcelona, spend some couple of days trying to convince Pep Guardiola, for instance, to take over the Italian national job. You can see their passion and their commitment, because things have not been working well for the Italian national team. They've been a monumental disgrace in world football for the past 8 years, going to 12 years. So,
1: from winning the Euros in 2021,
0: this Italian football chief that ruled against appointing Andrea Pirlo as the coach of the Italian national team after Paolo Maldini and Leonardo, they've done their due diligence and they're like, come on, this is the right fit for the national team, because he's citing Pirlo alongside the Russia betting company or whatsoever. For me, I don't think that is a good enough reason, because if your technical director, they've concluded, these are proven individuals, talking about Leonardo and Maldini, they said this, okay, we can't get someone like Pep Guardiola. This one suits the national team for now because of the kind of the crop of players that we have currently. And he's having ties with a bet company in Russia. What they would have done is negotiate with Andrea Pirlo, you know, for him to like cut ties.
1: Severe all ties.
0: Yes, with that company. But you just would say no. And, you know, for someone like Maldini and Leonardo that have proven themselves, you know, in club football. They were like, come on, we can't take this. We are stepping down from our position. Now they've gone back to Roberto Mancini. With all due respect to Roberto Mancini, he won the Euros in 2021, you know, but he failed to qualify Italy for the World Cup. And for the Italians, so you look at their record, remember when Marcello Lippi won the World Cup in 2006? They had their own struggle, so they went back to Marcello Lippi. They brought him back to the national team. We saw what happened in 2010. It was a disgrace, you know. The defending champion were knocked out, just like France turned out to, at the first round of the World Cup. And you can see that from that particular time to 2021, when he won the cup with Italy, won the Euros with Italy, you know, Italian football is going up and down. So they need a kind of stability when you have top figures like Paolo Maldini and Leonardo, you know, overseeing the a manager like Pirlo. Pirlo, to me, is not a fantastic manager, not a great manager. It's just like I was discussing with someone. I said, Pirlo Maldini, I don't know, Andrea Pirlo is just like we're running. They're firing him everywhere. Almost all the job that they've appointed in there, we sack him. Maybe sometimes less than a year they fired Andrea Pirlo, but he always have new one. But when you have Maldini and Leonardo that have played with him there, he was guided during his playing career under their watch. I think maybe they can just build something with the couple of players that they have. But they've gone back to a winner in Roberto Mancini, you know, and they have someone that is so experienced in Claudio Ranieri, in Paolo Maldini's position as technical director. We'll see how things pans out at the end of the day. But this Italian, any manager that's taking this Italian job, he really has a lot to prove, because right. Italian players these days is not like Italian players in terms of quality that we used to know.
1: All right, guys, let's go on this and quick break. We'll be right back.
2: And Jeanette, what's the for you to buy?
3: Now, all we are going to use cook now.
2: Eh? Unbranded oil we didn't put for boxes.
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2: 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Now, correct oil. Fortified with vitamin A.
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3: 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I appreciate you, Wella.
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1: 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Benin City with me, Sally Ibrahim, the sports director, Barbara, and Neroji. Well, let's tell you that our former Real Madrid manager, Zinedine Zidane, has been appointed.
4: Kings, taste where they bring people together. 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

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It is live on 90.7 KFM. Benin City with me, Sally Ibrahim, the sports director, Barbara, and Neroji. Well, let's tell you that our former Real Madrid manager, Zinedine Zidane, has been appointed as the head coach of the French

0: 2-0 by Spain in the semi-final before losing 6-4 in the third place match to England. Zidane, a World Cup winner himself with France in 1998 and a Euro winner in the year 2000, he has been out of management since leaving Real Madrid for a second time as head coach in 2021. The 54-year-old, widely considered to be the greatest French footballer ever, will sign a contract that will see him lead the nation through the 2030 World Cup qualifiers. On being appointed, he said it was a great source of pride to lead the French national side following their fourth place finish at the World Cup. Let me quote him. I've often said it, there is nothing greater than the French national team. So it's a joy and obviously a great source of pride to become the manager of this national team. He went on to say it's also a responsibility. I want to thank the French Football Federation President Philippe Diallo, the Executive Committee, and the French Football Federation for their confidence and acknowledge the 14 years of service from Didier and his staff. Of course, Didier Deschamps was Zidane's teammate and his captain when they would play together. Said, I also have a special thoughts today for all my coaches. Needless to say, I have high ambitions for the French national team. And Diallo described Zidane as a legend. Of course, Zidane is a legend of world football, not just of French football. So the appointment of Zinedine Zidane as head coach of the French national team is a source of immense pride for the French Football Federation.
1: Zidane has waited for the job for 5 years. There have been approaches from Europe in Europe and also in the Middle East. They're giving Zinedine Zidane all kinds of offer. You know, they be to persuade him to manage the club side. They want to make him the highest paid manager in the world. You have access to sign any player you want to sign. Everything. But he was so patient. He has made it known to everyone that, look, the French national team job is my target. And after 5 years, finally, Zinedine Zidane has been appointed the coach of the French senior national team. And he has a couple of players that any nation in world football would like to have those kind of players, you know, under his watch. The likes of Mbappe, that's still there, youthful side, good players, called Michael Lisa and the rest of them. So I think Zinedine Zidane, he just need to, you know, perfect what Didier Deschamps has done already in the last 14 years. Deschamps went to 2 World Cup finals, went to the Euros, you know, they lost at home narrowly to the Portuguese side in 2016, and they finished 4th and they just concluded World Cup. So you can tell that Didier Deschamps has done really well with the French national team for the past decades, you know, as the coach of the Blues. But it's now left for Zinedine Zidane to perfect that, because like I said, these players, some of them are just hitting their prime, some are yet to hit their prime. So now this Zidane has everything for him to succeed as the French national team coach, like the way he has it done with Real Madrid. He managed the likes of Cristiano Ronaldo, Toni Kroos, Modric, Casemiro, and the rest of them. Benzema at their very prime, and we saw what he did. The only manager to have won the Champions League, you know, since 1992, when he was performed 3 times consecutively. So for Zinedine Zidane, his resume speaks for him. Many persons have questioned Zinedine Zidane here on this show. Some persons have called and said that, look, he just won the Champions League, then they don't really rate him as a good coach. We'll see what we do with the French national team now. But for me, he's a brilliant coach. It's not easy for any manager in the world to win the Champions League consecutively. 3 times you went to the final and you won those trophies. As great as Pep Guardiola has not played consecutive Champions League final, you know, but is judged to be arguably the greatest coach in world football. So for Zinedine Zidane, he's a good manager, you know, and he asked for my own opinion, and I think he will do well with the French national team.
0: Mm-hmm. Okay, let's talk about what's going on regarding referees in Europe. So UEFA is saying that video assistant referees should only be used to change blatantly incorrect decisions and clear missed incidents. Chief refereeing officers from all 55 European National Football Associations, they met last week with UEFA refereeing officials and a representative from the International Football Association Board, IFAB, to address recent changes to the laws of the games. Attendees says lengthy microscopic reviews

0: indicate VAR has gone beyond its original scope. And I agree, all those microscopic, you see, offside rule, they will now draw lines, and it's if it is too, you can't see it clearly the first time. I don't understand all those lengthy reviews. So when VAR was added to the laws of the game in 2018 by football's rulemakers, IFAB, its philosophy was minimum interference, maximum benefit, with the intention of reducing unfairness caused by clear and obvious errors or serious misincidents relating to goals, penalties, direct red cards, and mistaken identity. UEFA said that at its recent meeting that refereeing bosses agreed a return to those original aims is needed. It was reiterated that in accordance with protocol, VAR must only intervene in situations of clear and obvious error, that is, when a referee decision is blatantly incorrect or when the referee has missed a clear incident. VAR is not meant to re-referee the game. It is an essential support to the referees, who must remain at the center of all decision making. Lengthy microscopic reviews are often a symptom revealing that the decision on the field was not clearly and obviously incorrect and should therefore be limited. Officials acknowledged recent clarification from IFAB around the correct interpretation of the mistaken identity rule introduced before this summer's World Cup, which says that if a player is booked or sent off but the foul was committed by the opposition team, the decision can be changed. You all remember that Switzerland's Brillem Bolo was the first player to be sent off as a result of the new law, following a controversial second yellow card for simulation against Argentina. Leandro Paredes originally received a yellow card for his challenge before VAR intervened. IFAB clarified that VAR can only review cautions to identify the player who committed the offense that was penalized, not to review or alter the offense. So it means that if they go with this now, you look at the incident and you say, okay, Leandro Paredes was issued a yellow card, but it was not supposed to be, since Brillem Bolo simulated it. He dived or whatever the situation, no matter how you interpret it. From what these people are saying now, what you do in that situation, that yellow card that you give to Leandro Paredes, you just cancel it. No need to be saying the yellow card now goes to Brillem Bolo. That's what they what they mean by this, that VAR can only review the cautions to identify the player who committed the offense that was penalized, not to review or alter the offense.
1: Well, it's somewhat difficult, but there are two rules that I saw at this World Cup that, for me, I'm pleased with it. One is that covering of mat, and this second one that you just made reference to, and we saw it between Paredes and Brian Mbelu. If you kind of simulated to get this player booked or maybe sent off, as the case may be, and VAR really reviewed it and they find out that this player didn't do anything to you, you just wanted to fool the referee and get that player sent off, they should reverse the card and they should book you. You know, if not, I'm not advocating for straight red card in this particular instance, like what they did to Brian. But
0: because the punishment already, even before they now said go identify and do this punishment for simulation, is a yellow card.
1: It's a yellow card.
0: That's why we see in the penalty, if the referee doesn't give a penalty and then the player falls, you hear the commentator say, so if you feel, if the referee thinks that player simulated, so why not give the player a yellow card?
1: So I don't know whether because it has to do with a European country or European player, because I don't know if reverse was the case, that Paredes was in a position of Brian Bello and it was shown a yellow card for simulating. I don't know if UEFA or European referees will be coming out with this particular decision. That is one decision I think that is fair enough for all players, because we've seen players they've simulated and get their opponent sent off, you know, and VAR has no right to intervene until we saw it at this World Cup. They should stick to that decision. And this,
0: I think it should be enough to say, okay, that yellow card that they gave to the player, you take it off. Because if they are not giving a yellow card to Paredes, they will not have given a yellow card. to Mbello.
1: Mbello,
0: yeah, the one that are given a yellow card.
1: The moment you shown a yellow card to the player that you thought committed a foul, because you felt, yes, this player has done something wrong, so you must question this player.
0: So why not just take away the yellow card instead of saying you must now give it to
1: for simulating? Yeah, it's simulated. So
0: sometimes it may not be simulated. From what they are saying, from the argument of Switzerland, there was no need for a yellow card to Mbolle. So if you are going to cancel it. I did not ask the referee to give him a yellow card. I was not asking for a yellow card. I felt him taught me or whatever, because his leg actually touched Mbolle. So we could argue that Mbolle was playing for it. He put his leg, threw his leg behind. Or he could say, now let him know what's in the happen at that point. He would have said, I just lost balance. I wasn't trying to get him shown a yellow card. I did not celebrate that he got a yellow card. So why are you giving me a yellow card when I clearly fell?
1: That's one situation that it will look so obvious that maybe this player sleep or something.
0: Mm.
1: There's one game that I always remember, Liverpool and Arsenal. This present Chelsea manager, Xabi Alonso, he slipped. It was obvious. Even Fabregas knew that, yes, this guy, it's because of the condition of the pitch at particular time. He slipped and he was shown a second yellow card for a foul on Fabregas, even though Fabregas was trying to intervene. That look, it was that without VAR, it was obvious that look, this guy sleep, everybody can see it. But unfortunately, there was no VAR there, he paid for it. So, if a player, you know, tried to get his opponent caution or sent off because of his play acting, I think they should book that player, even though that player has been booked before. I love that scenario that has to do with Paredes and Bolo, but this referee chief, I believe they know better. That's why they are scrapping it out for this new season in Europe.
0: Okay, let's look at what's happening at the Commonwealth Games. Nigeria's flag bearer at the opening ceremony, Abdul Jabbar Adama and Collis Ebinga, they have both qualified for the men's 50 meters butterfly swimming semi-final at this games earlier today. Adama finished fourth in his heat in 23.99 seconds, with Ebinga right behind him in fifth, clocking 24.01 seconds. The result means Nigeria will have two representatives in the semi-final later today. Look, as I said, even if they don't win a medal, we are happy that they are participating. So by the next edition of the Commonwealth Games, we want to see them also. Maybe even at the Los Angeles 2028 Olympics, we'll see them in action. And athletics special Okonjo qualified for the semi-finals of the women's 400 meters, gaining automatic qualification from her hits. Okonjo finished fourth in her hit, clocking a time of 53.27 seconds, which was enough to secure a lane in the semifinal on Wednesday. Also in the semifinal, Esther Joseph clocked a time of 52.82 seconds to finish third in the 400 meters hit, giving her a spot in the semifinal. Meanwhile, Edidiong Udo joined Samuel Ogazi in the semifinal of the men's 400 meters at the Commonwealth Games after storming to an emphatic win in heat one, clocking a time of 45.73 seconds. Team Nigeria, we are currently in fifth position on the medals table. We've got 6 gold and 4 silver medals, hoping that we get more and surpass our best ever performance, which was at the 2022 Olympic game. So good one for Team Nigeria. All right, let's quickly, before we start taking your calls, let's look at what happened today. We had some preseason matches for Chelsea. They were in action. Well, not the biggest side in the world. They play a team from Australia, and they got a win here. But when you look at the first team that represented Chelsea, that's the first 11, it was largely unrecognizable. At one point, you'd be wondering, is this really Chelsea? But Chelsea were able to beat Western Sydney Wanderers 6-4 in this club friendly. Sat Piav got the first goal for them, but Western Sydney got the equalizer and went 2-1 up before Dario Essugo scored the second goal for Chelsea to make it 2-2. And then Western Sydney went 3-2 up, and then Jamie Gittins got the equalizer again, 3-3. Then Western Sydney went 4-3 up through Lual in the 78th minute. Then Chelsea started bringing on their big boys. Joao Pedro came on and he scored a hat-trick in the 80th, 85th and 89th minute. So Chelsea winning this 6-4.
1: Yeah, pre-season has started officially, you know, since last week, but now we're seeing the bigger clubs, you know, taking center stage. One beautiful thing about pre-season, like those names that you mentioned, these are not regular players for Chelsea, but it's an opportunity for you to prove yourself.
0: Yeah, there's one player that interested me, the son of Michael Emenalo.
1: Yeah.
0: Playing left back, just like his father for Chelsea.
1: Yeah.
0: Elano
1: Emenalo.
0: Emenalo, he was there.
1: Yeah. So, this is an opportunity for you to prove yourself to the coach, you know, talking about long-term plan. Maybe they'll send you a loan to go and develop more, or they'll just integrate you to the main first-team squad. Maybe coming from the bench, most of the great names that we have in world football, this is how they started. So it's a good one for these youngsters to pull themselves. We saw Uncle Adara Bioyo who won the armband in the first half. And before we saw the likes of Joao Pedro and Copama, you know, when they were subbing, come on, these are quality players. The difference was there. And we saw what Joao Pedro was doing.
0: Joao Pedro, I mean, everybody will ask the question again. Why didn't Carlo Ancelotti take him to the World Cup?
1: That is a question that we asked. Like, we were talking the money concerning records at the World Cup. This Joao Pedro question is a question that they will continue to ask for the next.
0: Because honestly, look at all the strikers that Brazil took to the World Cup. Let's forget Neymar for a second. Let's say, okay, it's Neymar. Neymar should be there. But did, was it the Sutherland guy?
1: Igor Thiago.
0: Did he have a better season than Joao Pedro? Even Gabriel Martinelli that won the league with Arsenal, did he have a better season than Joao Pedro?
1: All the forwards that they took,
0: none of them had a better season than Joao Pedro.
1: You will find out that at the point at that World Cup, Ancelotti was fed up with Igor Thiago.
0: Yeah.
1: He was just warming up.
0: He just left him.
1: He knew that he had done something wrong. It was clear. You know, and thank God for the young man, Joao Pedro, very cool-headed guy. Which team were I will play in the future definitely. And we saw him today what he did.
0: Okay.
1: It was a preseason game, but this is what we saw in the EPM last season also for me.
0: Okay. Derby County will be playing against Valencia later. Lens will take on Crystal Palace, and Aston Villa will be taking on Real Sociedad. Right now we have Cagliari playing against Modena. It is goalless. Udinese versus Shabab Al Ahli Dubai FC, goalless. And then we have some other matches coming up later. Real Madrid will even be in action. They are taking on Leganes. Sparta Rotterdam will play against Asteras at Tripolis. All right, guys. Time for you to join us on the show. Call 070-6263-9275 or 080-7838-4303. You can also reach us on 081-44-84-4328 or 090-55-23-82-62. 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Hello? Hello?
2: Hello?
0: Good evening.
2: Good evening, sir.
0: Welcome.
2: My name is Emmanuel from Maluku, first time caller.
0: All right, first time caller, let's welcome you. Go on.
2: Can you give me transfer updates for Manchester United?
1: No signing just yet for Manchester United. Aside Telemans and Andre Santos, goalkeeper from Leeds United, Dalo, and there are still in touch with Manu Kone, Carlos Baleba, and some couple of players.
0: All right, thank you. Keep those calls coming. Hello.
3: Hello.
0: Good evening. Hello.
3: Hello, Chief.
1: Good evening, sir. Your volume is kind of low. You need to increase your volume.
3: Yes.
0: Sorry, sir. Maybe you need to change the phone, or you need to go and fix that phone. I see that you are trying to call different lines, but it's still the same thing. It's too low. Hello.
3: Hello.
0: Good evening. Hello?
2: Okay.
0: Alright, go on.
2: What of our dad is a Liverpool preceding match?
1: The first Sutherland.
0: Yeah, Sutherland 4-2. Yeah. And unfortunately, okay. Joe Gomez got injured in that match. Yeah.
2: Okay, thank you, sir.
0: Alright, thank you. Hello?
4: Hello, good evening.
0: Welcome.
4: Yeah. My name is Amorige.
0: Alright.
4: I want to ask one question. You say what code you are playing? We don't have a Nigeria woman referee. We don't have them there because the kind of women wearing from Zambia can have a referee, women referee.
1: Is it on that 20 that last year that they named the Nigerian referee? Not this
4: So we don't mean if men are playing with Nigeria, women, Nigeria men referee cannot go there. Women are playing now, we cannot have a Nigeria women referee. What is wrong with our football team? Well, I don't know.
0: Hello? Hello? Hello?
5: Hello, good evening, sir. Doctor and his crew. Good evening, sir.
0: Welcome.
5: Evangeline from Walu Quarter.
0: Great to have you.
5: Okay, I want to talk about the image team that is going on, the outcome. The Cardinal team are not like the children. If you want in the outcome, when the Super Eagles played there, it was very difficult. Other teams were thinking that our team saw how they didn't perform. But when they now begin to play other teams, they now know that they are very good teams. And the same Cardinal team team. They were the last weapon match the Super Falcon had. It was just extra Okoroko, which is Super Falcon, which I normally love in this, that give us a win. And yesterday, we see that they shock the South Africa. So we begin to know that in the football, no meaning again. So we need to begin to prepare. I know that I believe that our best will try and see them, but maybe they can return the cup. I want to, for the EPL, well, I'm waiting for the EPL to start before I will come. Have a nice day.
1: We have a Nigeria referee, Yemisi Akitoyin. She was selected last year for the under 20. She's the only Nigeria referee at this WAFCON. She's also selected. Yemisi Akitoyin.
0: Hello.
6: Very nice. Good evening.
0: Danjuma, welcome.
6: Hey, Nareji, good evening.
1: Good evening, Mr. Danjuma.
6: God bless you now for the analysis. Well, for Super Falcon, today match, I just want to wish them the best of us. I know say no matter what they are open and going to the table, Super Falcon will get the finish up. At least now only how many goals this Super Falcon will score now, we will never know, but the 3 points is for sure. So I wish them the best of us.
0: Thank you. Hello?
7: Hello, I got you, sir.
0: Good evening, now.
7: Good evening,
1: World Champion.
7: So,
0: Preseason, why not put 1 point for your column on the table?
7: With a build. I don't know, apart from Webbeck and Ederson issue.
0: For who? Fabio said there is progress, so it's like they are going to join Chelsea.
7: I
0: want to turn Stamford Bridge to retirement home.
7: You are still moving in the right direction in one way or the other. We still need some experience in that sport. But this is how they come to go for 2/8 now. And that will come to the problem. Don't worry. Thank you very much, sir.
0: All right. Yeah. Hello. Hello.
8: Hello.
0: Welcome.
8: Good evening, Dr. Ibrahim.
0: Go on.
8: Good evening, Dr. I agree. I hear you. Good evening.
9: Nero, good evening.
1: Good evening, sir. You're welcome.
9: Yes, I'm David Omoro. You're speaking from Opalawani. Is that is man you having their next Monday match?
1: They are playing this week. They are playing Atletico Madrid. I think on Friday. Oh, we'll confirm. I think on Friday. Okay. Atletico Madrid.
9: Okay, thank you very much. God bless you.
8: God bless you, too, sir. Hello? Hello?
10: Abracadabra Sport.
8: Yeah, Sunday.
10: Doctor, good evening. Nero G.
1: Good evening, Mr. Sunday. You're welcome.
10: I'm not great to know. Well, Nero, you know it now.
1: Chelsea ambassador.
10: Okay, you better come. So make you tell them, made it a year now. Make them remember, so now just precisely they play, make them never they jump up, see the door arrival. If they can concede a 4 goals, the Premier League does start properly, they will concede no assists for one match. So make them put them for mind. So for our guests, I just wish them a best of luck today. I don't know why our federal government by now, no when they want, after when they don't play the AFCON, no only when they promise them, and now when they want to play the second AFCON, now they want to call the division. Where? I pray maybe this one not be started, maybe they just go ahead to go and play the African Nations Cup, maybe they bring them and come and give. Now, well done.
8: All right, thank you. Hello? Hello?
11: Hello, good evening, sir.
8: Angel, welcome.
11: Good evening, sir.
8: Yep.
11: Hey, okay. Good evening.
1: Good evening, Angel. You're welcome.
11: Okay, I think for Chelsea, yeah, you're doing well. To determine that they're going to do well this season. And I pray for the best for them this season. And for Falcon, I wish them all the best too. Because I don't know if Mondeke is playing.
8: Mondeke is in the squad. We don't know whether she will play now. See, if the girl selects her, she plays.
11: Okay,
8: we demotivate. Thank you. Last call. Hello.
12: Hello. Good evening.
8: Good evening.
12: Hello. Good evening. Good to hear from you. I'm Uche. Uche from Benin.
8: Welcome.
12: Yeah, I always listen to your program, but this is the first time I'm calling. I don't listen.
8: Oh, okay. First time caller. Welcome. Welcome.
12: Yeah. I do. I'm a driver. My client I picked up just now. I think he's an Arsenal fan. He was telling me that there is a breakthrough in the negotiation between Bruno Guimaraes and Arsenal. I hope it's true.
8: We've not seen it, but I will not be surprised if it is true.
12: Yeah, because he just told me, so I'm so excited. He doesn't know I'm an Arsenal fan too. So
8: okay.
12: Internally, I was very happy when I heard the news. So Guimaraes, the seniors, and it's going to be very hot, I guess. Mm. Thank you very much. Thank you.
8: Thank you. Okay, let's look at the messages.
1: Abasa Disciple from New Benin. Good evening, Dr. Asanero. I just want to wish our Falcons a successful outing tonight and an injury-free one too. A win for them to start the tournament will be a big morale booster. Good evening, sportsman. I'm really happy Zizou got the job as French manager. I wish him all the best. I believe Manu will do well this season. All the best to our guest tonight, Jerry from Airport Road, Benin City. I'm Ben Victor. Doctor, if he get tips where they in the area, a dancing competition is going on, why the Super Falcons no make the person where still the donors make it dance well and make them they play music for them. Doctor, okay, you tell me. Doctor, why the Super Falcons don't make the guy who steal their money make it dance well for them? That is the justice I need for the Super.
8: Was it the Super Falcons that caught him? Him or her? I don't even know whether it's a male or female. It's the Moroccan police that investigated and they've caught the person.
1: Big congrats to the Flying Eagles on their win yesterday. I'm wishing the Super Falcons all the best today from Engineer AJ from Ogura. We wish Super Falcons enjoy free and success as they begin their mission to win the 11th AFCON title. Nigerians are strongly rooting for them to remain champions. Pastor Enoch Osago Ogbepo. Well done on the excellent work you are doing. First, I wonder why CAF allowed South Africa to participate in the tournament, despite the repeated xenophobic attacks against fellow Africans. In my opinion, they should have been banned. As for the tournament, I hope they are knocked out early. From Mr. Nigeria. Good evening, sports gurus. Well done for your brilliant sports presentations, always. Kabwa's goal, being adjudged the best goal of the FIFA World Cup, is akin to Rodri being awarded the overall best player of the World Cup. Really? Nobody can deny that. That goal was not brilliant. But considering, or maybe you made a mistake. Nobody can deny that. That goal was not brilliant. I believe you made a mistake with this type.
8: Continue. Maybe from the next things I said, you will understand exactly what he's trying to say there.
1: But considering the distance between where the ball was kicked and the goalpost, can any lover of football opine that? That goal was better than that of Julian Alvarez against. Was that goal better than?
8: So clearly he's telling you that the goal was not brilliant because he said it's not better than Alvarez's against goal against Switzerland.
1: I don't know how to know. Many things in the opinion of FIFA, that goal was scored by Cabra as the best of all the goals scored in the World Cup because it was scored against a much more fancied team, Argentina. In other words, that Cabra's goal is the best goal of the World Cup. It's indeed debatable. Just as Rodri's FIFA Best Player Award is both controversial and debatable. Baba Bassa, since 1992.
8: Okay, Baba Bassa, I will click. If you can send us videos of you scoring goals that are better than that of Cabral, so we'll know whether it is fantastic or not. That was a fantastic goal. The execution of that goal, the way he covered the ball, from the way and against such a goalkeeper, it was absolutely a fantastic goal that he scored. Because people always have their opinion. This goal was better, this goal was better. But I don't think anybody will dispute that goal that he scored was fantastic. That was a fantastic goal. Whether it was the best in the opinion of everybody, you will never get that.
1: England supposed to win this year World Cup. Now, waiting them do Chelsea make them no winner. And also it will continue until Chelsea begin get things right. Imagine them, they sign Grandpa, they call him experience. Okay, he just replied now. That goal was brilliant, it was an error.
8: Okay. But then the next line, you are saying
1: it's not
8: Enzo Fernandez, it wasn't as good as Enzo Fernandez's goal and all of that. So, last one.
1: So, now what is the time for our Super Falcons match?
8: It's 9 p.m.
1: Doctor, why the Super Falcons? Okay, you sent this before. Okay. For South Africa, anything that will win them is a blessing to all Africans. Beat them and let them go and take charge of their job. For Super Falcons, victory all the way. From Pastor Isaac, aka Sports Good News, NNPC Depot. Good evening from the Champions of England. When is Arsenal's first pre-season match? MC Godset. I think we'll be before the weekend. Good evening, the Oracle of Sports. Thanks you guys for this good work. Okay. I wish our guests all the best. Obiora from First Upstate.
8: Okay, guys, thank you very much. We'll see you tomorrow morning at 10 a.m. on a 10 a.m. Even dialogue don't finish that time. At 8 a.m. on a fresh edition of Sports Fiesta. I'm Sally Ibrahim. Many thanks to Nairoji for doing this with me. Bye bye.
13: 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The Archbishop of Church of God Mission International and President General of QIFI, Dr. M. E. Benson Dausa, together with our host, the QIFI National President, Reverend Mrs. Julie Festus Ahime, warmly invite you to the 2026 QIFI International Convention. 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
3: 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First, the headlines.

Governor Okpebholo charges newly trained forest guards to secure Edo forest areas. Defense Minister announces federal government planned pay rise for soldiers. NAFDAC reaffirms commitment to enforce sachet alcohol ban. On entertainment, actress and filmmaker Tony Abraham to premiere Alabosi 2 as last YouTube movie for 2026. Details of these and more after this break. I am Omoyo Wade.

0: The Edo State government said it has ordered immediate repairs to a section of the Dogbo Bypass Bridge after haulage equipment belonging to Buildwell Nigeria damaged the road, disrupting traffic along the federal highway. Special Advisor on Project Implementation and Monitoring to Governor Okpebholo, Phoebe Williams-Bello, gave the assurance on Monday after inspecting the damaged section of Idogbo. She said the company had accepted responsibility for the damage and signed an undertaking to carry out palliative repairs on the 150-meter stretch of the affected road. Williams-Bello said the state government would meet the relevant agencies to ensure the repairs comply with required engineering standards. Chairman of the Edo State Public Property Protection Committee, Eugene Okolese, said the team has impounded the haulage equipment involved and it would remain in the committee's custody pending the outcome of investigations and compliance with government directives. Buildwell Nigeria was represented by one of his officials, Michael Okpeyemi. The Edo State Special Security Squad, codenamed Operation Flushout Kidnappers and Cultists, have raided a hideout in the Gbain community in Ovia Northeast Local Government area of Edo State, arresting four suspected cultists who confessed to being members of the New Black Movement. Principal Security Officer, PSO Sunday Oko, leading other security agencies, stormed the hideout at about 6 a.m. to apprehend the suspects and recovered dangerous weapons from them, linking them to cult-related activities. The weapon found with the suspects includes four locally made pistols, quarter-size gun, one local pistol, and one machete. Speaking to journalists, the coordinator of the squad, Noah Idemudia, commended the public for the provision of useful information.
1: We got an intelligence report that some members of the Black Arts Group, New Black Movement, they wanted to carry out some initiation activities and cause mayhem around the Gbain community, which we could quickly swift into actions this morning, getting to the said residence where these persons were on the hideout or where they wanted to take off from to commit these atrocities. We found that during the raid, we were able to recover these ammunition and these weapons in front of us. We have been advising from the onset, you know, the public has shown to us that there's a big cooperation amongst, you know, residents, because the intel came from, you know, those that knew about their nefarious activities. And this useful information has helped us in apprehending this, and this would have saved more lives in Edo.
0: The four suspects, despite finding the locally made guns in their hideout, all denied ownership but confessed to being members of Black Axe.
2: At the house this early morning, when I see the cop bus, our house, carry all of us, and TV share today. Okay, I'm a member of MBM of Africa. I have an update concerning initiation, but I didn't attend.
3: I think what brought me is I'm a member of the MBM, New Black Movement of Africa. On the 17th, I don't know what happened on the 17th. I was just lying down in my friend's house this morning when I saw the police. Everybody here can attest to that. I don't know, but for me personally, I don't have idea of these weapons that are here.
2: I was just at home this morning and I saw police came to me to our house. I said they want to follow them. Since I lost my wife, I have not been having time to do those because I only faced my work, because I was trying to get ready this morning before the police came this morning. I might get information, because since then I have not been doing this, because I was just trying to catch up with my two kids. This weapon was not found in our compound. It's the other compound, the one we used to stay before. There is one boy that I told him to stay there because of these Aboki people. They normally came most times to bust their houses. Every time we have renovated our house like two times.
0: Meanwhile, Governor Monde Okpebholo has charged 497 newly trained forest guards to secure ungoverned forest areas and strengthen the state's security architecture. The governor gave the charge during the personnel parade and induction ceremony for the recruits at the police training school, Ogida Barracks, on Monday. Represented by his chief of staff, Musa Yakubu, Opeolo reaffirmed his administration's commitment to improving security and ensuring residents live a peaceful and safe in a peaceful and safe environment.
4: First of all, I want to give kudos to the President of the Federal Republic of Nigeria for giving the faith to establish the Nigerian Forest Guard. We too will believe our forests will be safer now in Edo State. You all know the effort that have been made by our amiable governor to make Edo State safe for every citizen and residents of this state. Just not too long, we award the special courts that is already operating in this state. So there's no safe haven for those people that are not supposed to live in the forest. We believe every resident of Edo State should be able to rent an abode for you to stay. We don't want people to stay in our forest. That's why you are here, waiting to be mobilized to commence your duties and responsibility.
0: National Security Advisor Nuhu Ribadu, represented by Commissioner of Police Anyofiok Akban, said they would be deployed immediately across the 18 local government areas.
5: Other criminal elements that are exploiting the vast ungoverned forest spaces across the country for their heinous crimes, just like you demonstrated now. I must emphasize that the Nigerian Forest Guard is under the leadership and strategic guidance of the National Security Advisor in collaboration with the Ministry of Environment and coordinated operationally by the Department of State Services and the National Park Service. It draws strategic input, doctrine, and operational alignment from the Defense Headquarters, Nigerian Army, Nigerian Navy, Nigerian Police Force, and the Department of State Services. This synergy ensures unity of purpose, clarity of command, operational effectiveness.
0: The Nigerian Forest Guard is an inter-agency national security initiative established under the leadership of the National Security Advisor in collaboration with the Federal Ministry of Environment and operationally coordinated by the Department of State Services and the National Park. The Minister of Defense, General Christopher Musa, has disclosed that President Bola Tinubu will soon announce another salary increase for personnel of the armed forces as part of the federal government's efforts to improve troop welfare. Musa made the disclosure during a one-day training and financial empowerment workshop for widows and wives of service personnel in Lungi Barracks, Abuja. He said the federal government remains committed to ensuring that military personnel are adequately rewarded for their sacrifices in safeguarding the nation. The National Agency for Food and Drug Administration and Control, NAFDAC, has reaffirmed its commitment to the full enforcement of the federal government's ban on alcoholic beverages packaged in sachets and PET bottles below 200 milliliters following the discovery of widespread violations during a nationwide mop-up operation. Speaking at a press briefing, the Director General of NAFDAC, Professor Mojisola Adeyeye, describes the enforcement as a critical public health intervention designed to protect children, adolescents, and other vulnerable groups from the harmful effects of alcohol abuse. She said the agency would no longer tolerate violations of the ban, stressing that the enforcement exercise is in line with Senate resolutions directing NAFDAC to implement the policy without any further extension. According to Adeyeye, the agency is also working with the Federal Ministry of Health and Social Welfare, the National Orientation Agency, the Federal Competition and Consumer Protection Commission, to intensify public sensitization on the ban and its public health implications. She explains that the prohibition followed years of consultations with industry stakeholders and several moratoriums granted to manufacturers to phase out the affected products. And coming up in a moment in entertainment news, actress and filmmaker Tony Abraham to premiere Alabosi 2 as last YouTube video for 2026. Details in a moment.

NGC London Newsbreak and KU 92.7 FM Intim Entertainment Stories. Nigerian actress and filmmaker Tony Abraham has thanked her YouTube fans for their support this year as she prepares to premiere her final movie on the platform for 2026. In a statement posted on X, Abraham thanked her subscribers for their views, likes, comments, shares, and prayers. The actress also announced the premiere of a final YouTube movie for the year, Alabosi 2, which will be released on Tuesday. According to her, the movie is a little thank you gift to the fans who supported her throughout the year. She urged the viewers to watch, enjoy, and learn from the story. Abraham said============

The break from YouTube is only temporary and assured fans of a return in 2027 with bigger and better stories. A Nigerian singer, Sarah Aderibibet, popularly known as Ira Star, has given fans a first glimpse of her Hollywood acting debut after director Gina Prise-Bradwood on Monday shared a behind-the-scenes teaser on Instagram for the highly anticipated fantasy film Children of Blood and Bone. Although Ira Star appears only briefly in the teaser, the clips marks fans' first visual look at the Grammy-nominated singer in character ahead of what will be her Hollywood acting debut. The Paramount Pictures production, based on Tomi Adeyemi's best-selling fantasy novel, marks the singer's first time portraying a fictional character on screen. Speaking in previous interviews about the project, Ira Star described landing the role as a major milestone in her career. The singer also revealed that acting gave her a new appreciation for the profession, saying she had to adjust to the discipline and demands of working on a film set. Ira Star further disclosed that acting had always been a dream, despite initially lacking the confidence to pursue it. The official trailer is set to be released on Tuesday, while the film is scheduled to premiere in cinemas on January 15, 2027. And that's it from entertainment, and that's the news. But before we go, a quick recap of the headlines. Edo State Governor Senator Mande Okpebholo has charged 497 newly trained forest guards to secure ungoverned forest areas and strengthen the state's security architecture. The Minister of Defense, General Christopher Musa, has disclosed that President Bola Tinubu will soon announce another salary increase for personnel of the armed forces. The National Agency for Food and Drug Administration and Control has reaffirmed its commitment to full enforcement of the federal government's ban on alcoholic beverages packaged in sachets and PET bottles below 200 milliliters. Do remember that the continued unity of Nigeria is a collective responsibility. Be sure to play your part. KUFM's news break was produced by Elo Onose. I am Omoye Ogbeide. Thanks for listening. Good evening.

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And here's why the song really was on my mind. It was a story I read today that happened in Jos Plateau State. It's the story of a model, according to People. He was a model, and his name is Ibrahim Mbaya, and he was killed in a mob action, in a mob beating. He was beaten to death over suspicions of iPhone theft. The story has it that stealing an iPhone 12, and upon returning, he was tied up and beaten for hours by the friend whom he stayed with. So the story was he stayed with his friend. He stayed over at his friend's place. He spent the night at his friend's place. And when he woke up the next day, about to just go about his life, and his friend meets him with an allegation of an iPhone 12 theft, claiming that it was just the both of them in the apartment. And so he did not take the phone, and automatically meant, according to his thinking, that Ibrahim Mbaya was the one who took the phone. And he raised the alarm, called people around. They beat the young man up. He lost consciousness. Upon losing consciousness, they tied him and kept him in a room. A very dastardly thing to do. And they sent somebody to go check in on him, and the person discovered that he was no longer breathing. They rushed him to the Jos University Teaching Hospital. He was pronounced dead. He was apparently beaten for hours. The police have arrested the three suspects involved: Rinji Daniel, Emmanuel New Year, and Nensemka Fwanji. Apparently, they are siblings. That's Rinji Daniel Fwanji and Nensemka Fwanji. Emmanuel New Year is the friend, and they are investigating culpable homicide amid outrage over mob justice. Friends remember Mbaya Ibrahim as a talented baker, a chef, and a University of Jos graduate who was preparing for a 2026 pageant. Now, some people have a different side to this story, claiming that, you know, it was not just the theft of the phone. He was also being accused of possible homosexual activities. And this is not the first time, if that is anything to go by, it's not the first time that we are seeing people beaten to death, lynched and killed on suspicions of homosexual activity. There's a word for it. I can't remember what the word is, but it's a very dirty word for when people are attacked on suspicions of homosexual activity. There's a word for it. We saw cases in Abuja. A popular cross-dresser on social media was beaten to his death. You know, was killed in Abuja on same allegations. So people are saying that there is another side. People are alleging that there's another side to this particular story with Ibrahim Mbaya. But as far as I know, it doesn't matter. It doesn't matter what it is. You do not have the right to take another person's life, whether it's on suspicion of theft or suspicion of any other thing. If you have a valid reason to suspect somebody, what do? If you can restrain the person, if you have successfully held the person down, you call the police. Or you take the person to the police station and leave the matter to the police for investigation while you follow up. Now, I will not sit here and pretend like I do not understand that people have lost faith.

rate in Nigerian policing. People are afraid these days that if they have an injustice of any kind done to them, if they go to the Nigerian police force, there's a likelihood that the person who committed the atrocity against them will go scot-free. And I know that for sure. We have seen cases of that, unfortunately. But if you are worried about that, what you do is you follow that case. You follow that case, and then when it feels like the case is about to be derailed by the Nigerian police, then you can come to the court of public opinion. We have seen where it happened before, where people started shouting on social media and calling on people to come to their aid because a case of injustice against them was about to be swept under the carpet by men of the Nigerian police force. So when that is the situation, then you can come to the court of public opinion. You can come to the people's courts, social media, and then you shout, you yell. But to take laws into your hands, to beat a person to the point of unconsciousness and death, that is homicide. There is no way, there is no excuse for it. It's not mob action. It is homicide. It's manslaughter at best, but nothing less. So really, we need to be careful. And this is a really heartbreaking song, heartbreaking story rather, you know, and it's why it has put a heartbreaking song on my mind, talk about it, because I'm really, really scared of the future. You know, I'm scared of the future on many levels, different levels. Somebody called me and we were talking about the story today, and I felt like the bloodthirst in Nigeria these days is something that is scary. And I was talking about it so casually, and you know what she told me on the other end is, does it not bother you? And I'm like, listen, it bothers me as much as it bothers the next person who is thinking, because we have a case where there's a bit too much bloodthirst, and somehow it leads to some kind of bloodletting in Nigeria these days. It's scary. And if it doesn't worry you, I don't know what to say. It should worry everyone. It should worry all of us. This is very heartbreaking story. People who know this young man in person have been calling for justice for him on social media. I saw a post earlier of somebody talking about how he, I think he's friends with this young man, and he was posting pictures and videos of how he works, you know, hard for the things that he wants, you know, how he's in the gym trying to keep his body in shape for modeling. A lot of his pictures while he was modeling for something has been out on social media since the news broke. People have posted, you know, photos of cakes that he has baked, you know. So this is somebody who people need for me. This is who I call when I need this. This is what he does. This is what, you know, this is how we've collaborated in the past. And for such a life to be snatched away from the face of the earth in senseless bloodthirst makes absolutely no sense. It makes absolutely no sense. This is not the first time. I mean, a famous story of something similar involving four boys, the Alu Four, it will still always be in our memories. Even if we move on, it would always be in our memories. Four boys accused of, you know, theft, lynched by a community of people. It will always be in our memory, and that needs to stop. We are not barbarians. We are Nigerians. Anyways, let's head back to the music. When I come back, more conversation. Keep it here. It's KU92.7 FM. My name is Omoye, and the show is in full effect. I'm taking this one back for the culture. Brandy, talk about our love with Kanye West. I cannot wait for tomorrow. I'm sorry.

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0: happen to everybody or it's just me? Like, when you have friends who make music or who do arts, you know, any kind of art form, who are actors, you know, whatever, do you tend to believe that your friends are the best that there are in the world? Like, do you tend to believe that nobody does that art form better than your friends? Because that's usually my thinking. Like, nobody can do this better than my guys. Like, my guys, they make the best music, you know, they produce the best movies, they write the best books. As far as I'm concerned, like, my friends are the best at everything that they do. Like, does it happen to everybody? I just sat down, you know, sometime back, and I was thinking, like, I was listening to music made by my friends, you know. If my friends do anything creative, I'm always there for it. I was watching a movie produced by my friend, and I'm like, this is so dope. Like, they are the best at this stuff. They know their stuff. Like, they're putting in the shift and it's showing. Like, my friends are the best at it. And then I start to think, do everybody feel like this? Like, when your friends are, you know, doing something creative or not, do you always feel like your friends are the best at it? Like, no other person comes close. But yeah, speaking of friends, let my people go. You didn't. This is the Michael Excel version. Before that, Too Many, Duno. I mean, nobody could have said it better than Duno on that song. And Many People, Ladipo and Emma Oniga played on the radio. Guess what's happening? It is still the Drive Time Show on KU 92.7 FM. And it is time for...
1: Time for

0: All right, so I have a few minutes for a few calls. 07062639275 08078384303 and 08121789154. That doubles as the WhatsApp number. Call me up. Let me know what's happening with traffic. Give me traffic report. Give me community report and tell me how the hustle was today. 07062639275 08078384303 and 08121789154. That doubles as the WhatsApp number. I have been keeping up with my end of the bag and playing you all the music that you need as you make your drive home. Now it is your turn to give me traffic report. Let me know what's happening on the roads in Benin. Let's navigate the city together. 07062639275 08078384303 and 08121789154. Nigerians are pissed. Okay, not all Nigerians. Some Nigerians are pissed. Some Nigerians are pissed because Tyler announced her tour, her world tour. She's going on a world tour, the pop world tour, according to her. And one of her destination is Nigeria. She's coming to Nigeria, like she's going to Germany, Belgium, United Kingdom, Norway, Denmark, United States, Sweden, and many other places. But she's coming to Nigeria, Lagos, Nigeria, and it is scheduled for December 22nd, and people are pissed. Some people are pissed about it, saying that, you know, Tyler and any other person from South Africa should not be allowed into Nigeria to perform, you know, or to do anything at all, art or not. They should not be allowed into Nigeria, is what people are saying. People are calling for the boycott of Tyler's concert come December 22nd. Now, I understand people, because the truth is, for some people, when some things are happening and you do not speak up against it, then you consent to it. You consent to it. I am one of those people who like to think like that, you know, because I feel like evil continues, or evil is propagated when good men do not speak. When good men are silent, evil continues. The voice that you need to stop something from going bad are actually the voices of people who see the wrong. So if you do not say anything when something bad is happening, for me, you are in support. And for many people, that's what it looks like. You are in support of it because you're not saying it. There are some things that you cannot be politically correct or politically diplomatic, or you cannot be socially diplomatic about. You have to speak up against it because it is bad. True and in itself, it is bad. And so if you do not, if you fail to talk about it at that point, to condemn it in strong terms, then you probably see the merit of it, right? Because if you do not like it, then you speak up against it. So you probably see the merit of it. You probably understand it. It's different from being objective. It is, you can speak up and still be objective. You can condemn something and say, this is bad, but, you know, I can understand why this bad thing is happening, but it should not be happening because it is bad. That is being objective, you know. So if you do not speak up at all, then there is a part of people that might think that you concur, you agree with, you know, what is happening. And that is the anger that many Nigerians have towards Tyler. In the face of the xenophobic attacks on Nigerians and other African nationals in South Africa that has been going on for months on end now, nothing has really been said by many South African, you know, artists, many South African musicians, actors, and media personalities, including people like Tyler and Trevor Noah. Nothing has really been said about it. You know, nothing has been categorically said by these South African artists, South African personalities, to condemn, you know, the xenophobic attacks in South Africa. This is why people are mad, and this is why people are saying boycott the concert come December 22nd. For the people who are saying boycott the concert, I completely, totally understand, right? But there is another set of people who are saying we should not even allow her into the country at all. Now that's I cannot completely and utterly, you know, understand, because If you do not allow her into the country, you are just like the xenophobic, you know, the xenophobic people in South Africa. You're just like the xenophobic dimwits in South Africa if you do not let her into the country. So I would say, let her into the country. Let her plan her concert in Lagos. And then you, as a Nigerian, you decide if you would be a part of it or not. Because you are going to buy tickets to that concert. And if people say, listen, because she was silent when my people were being, you know, treated in ways that was not even becoming of a human being, when they were treated in ways that were inhumane, when they were forced to leave the country, when they were forced to come home, when their businesses were taken over, when they were beaten, spat at, and talked down on, when she refused to speak, I would refuse to buy the ticket to a concert. Now, if many of us say that, if a lot of Nigerians say that, if a lot of Nigerians even say, listen, if you give me free tickets to that concert, I would not be there, because this is not what I believe in. I refuse to stand with a person who refused to speak for other African nationals when her people were moving crazy. If you make that personal decision, I make that personal decision. 90, 80, 70% of us decide that we would not be there. We would not buy tickets to the concert. The concert will naturally flop. But to say that she should not even be allowed into the country, I don't know. I don't think that is fair. I do not think that that makes you any different from the people who are kicking people out of South Africa. You know, I do not think that makes you any different. Let her in. And then you make a personal decision as a Nigerian. You make a strong decision. You send your message the best way you know how, with your money, that you would not be buying tickets and you would not be attending the concert. And even if the ticket is free, you will not be there with your time and presence. So yeah, if you want to send that message and you send it strongly, that is the best way. But the people who are saying, let's write a petition, let's make sure that she doesn't even come into Nigeria, I cannot help you. I cannot help you. I don't think that is the way. The way is, make a decision for yourself and do not attend it. If she comes there and she's performing to, if it's supposed to sit 2,000 people, if the venue is supposed to sit 2,000 people and she's performing to 100 and something people, just a handful of people, I'm sure that would send the message that, you know, she needs to hear. Hello? All right. If you want to call, the phone lines are still open, by all means do. And, hello?
1: Hello.
0: Hi, good evening.
1: How are you, babe?
0: Oh, hello, good evening. Welcome to the show.
1: Good evening.
0: How
1: is
0: today? Very well, thank you. And you?
1: Good. This is
0: Upper Sapoma, right?
1: Yes, it is. You have to go. At the Omoje, it's our SNS, our governor. I believe you have to do this Upper Sapoma. If we fall like this, then I will not go here.
0: What is the problem there? No drainage or no road? Or both?
1: Flooding.
0: Wow. Drainage? Is it lack of drainage system? Or what is the problem? Why?
1: You could just bring videos
0: and pictures.
1: Okay, I will send it.
0: All right then. Okay, so you said it's upper where? What is the area, Apollo? Saint-Savior. Okay,
1: Obanusa
0: at Saint-Savior.
1: All right. It's not good at all. Not good at all. Every time I go to La Bec, they come to
0: They are listening, brother. Make no mistake. They are listening.
1: this rainy season, I won't be using my car. I won't be using my car again. Because if I won't, like if I carry my car, I can. I don't see talking.
0: It's a lot of responsibility on the people, and much more responsibility on the government to sort, you know,
1: I know, right?
0: It can be frustrating.
1: Absolutely.
0: Thank you so much for reaching out. You see, we sometimes are the problems of ourselves. There's a place, I cannot remember where exactly I saw this construction, but a place where it was constructed like a moat. So it was not a natural moat, it was like a man-made moat type of thing. I went to the area, I saw it, and I'm like, this is great. I mean, it's going to help control, you know, flood waters around here. This is nice. And I think I went back there maybe a year or two after, and I saw a building where the moat used to be. It was filled, and somebody had built on it, a small house on it. And I'm like, so why? Why did the people of this community allow this? Why? Must you sell every piece of land to make money? Why did they allow it? Because for that moat to be there, clearly it was not a piece of land that belonged to anybody in particular. It's what people would refer to as the community's land. So why would the community allow people to sell a part of land? Why would they sell that land and allow people to build on it when the structure there, you know, or what was there was a moat that they made to help control flood waters. Sometimes we are the problems of ourselves. We build on waterways, we close out the moats, we stuff the gutters and block them. We do not care for our personal environment. We do not care for our immediate environment. We do not take care of our gutters. You know, we do not come out as a collective to clear our gutters. We do not desilt our gutters. We really do not care. You know, of course, the government has its own to take. If we are going to be sharing blames, of course, the bulk would go to the government. But we as a people, we need to help ourselves. If you have a gutter, I remember somebody was arguing with me in the last administration. You know, we were having a conversation about the kind of gutters that were built, you know, by the last administration, some of them. And they were all talking about how narrow the gutters are. They are narrow. Why are they so narrow? I'm like, listen, if the idea is to move flowing waters, you do not need a wide gutter. If the idea is to move flowing waters, the gutters could be as narrow as they want to. As long as they are not blocked, they will move these waters to the central deposit. As long as they are not blocked, they will move the waters to the central deposit. So the complaint about how gutters are narrow, it doesn't add up to me. Because you want the gutters wide enough so you can dump garbage, so you can dump trash inside. Is that the plan? Because even if the gutters are narrow, even if they are small, simply put, even if they're small, as long as they are not blocked, as long as they allow for free flow of water, it does not matter. As long as you can lead it to a central deposit, it does not matter. Hello?
2: Good evening, my sister.
0: Hi, good evening. Welcome to the show.
2: How are you doing today?
0: Very well, thank you. Barrister Hope.
2: Yeah, man.
0: My guy. I was saying.
2: Yeah, man.
0: Where are you calling from right now?
2: I'm from Sapley Road.
0: So what's happening on Sapley Road?
2: Well, no, nothing is happening, as a matter of fact. Although it rains, the rain comes and goes.
0: Oh.
2: But there's a free flow of traffic.
0: Even at Adesuwa?
2: Well, I didn't get to Adesuwa.
0: Okay.
2: So I really can't say anything about that.
0: Mm-hmm.
2: But again, there's a free flow of traffic.
0: Okay.
2: Well, I listened a little bit to what you have been talking about.
0: Mm.
2: You know, our people keep having these blame games. I mean, these game blame games. They tell you the government does not make provision for basic amenities and what have you. You hear some of them complaining that there are a lot of flood and erosion in Guinea. But our people, let me not say our people, but say some of our people are because of the erosion we have encountered. Because environmental just passed, environmental sanitation just passed in Benin. A lot of people did not able to see the gutters around their environment. Because the government says there's environmental and there is no restriction of movement. People will seize that opportunity to go about their daily businesses, not minding the aspect of environment. You see, a lot of persons having malaria, typhoid fever, and what have you. It is because of the environment they live in. If you go to some places in Benin, it is an eyesore. Whether the government constructs roads and builds big gutters or not, don't we dump debris in those gutters that the government has built? Some people even go as far as going to the various nodes to dump refuse. So we just have to reorientate ourselves. We have to, like they say, cleanliness is next to godliness. We have to embed that spirit of cleanliness so that we can have a better society.
0: I get you, but can I keep you on the line for just a minute?
2: Alright.
0: We hear you, we understand you. But what about the people who complain that the Waste Management Authority is not alive to their responsibility? The people who are having problem with garbage disposal, even if they are ready to pay, because the waste management companies are not ready and alive to their responsibilities. You pay for waste disposal, you pay for garbage collection, and they do not come to get your trash. What do we say to those people then?
2: Okay, if there's a situation like that, you pay the Edo State Waste Management Agency to come and visit your refuse, and they refuse. You should be able to look for a way to talk to their superior or something. But if they fail to do that, way too, you write a letter to them.
0: Mm.
2: Because if you pay for something. If you enter a contractual agreement, that singular thing is a contractual agreement. One side has fulfilled his own side of the bargain. The other side should be able to do same. In my thought, if you pay and they do not come to seek your refuse, you write to them, give to them. You have the right to take the agency to call, or you report them to the higher authority. But again, even some of our people, they know there is a waste management committee, as it were. They don't go to tell them that they have refuse in their various houses, so that they can come and visit their refuse.
0: Mm.
2: They can come and visit their refuse. But again, the people think we have to pay millions for a basic waste management agents to come and pick your refuse. But it is not the case. It's not a stipend you need to pay for them to come and visit your refuse. So that is the details I've got to the question you have.
0: Alright then, thank you so much for reaching out. You see, even sometimes I laugh, right? It's good that we have these conversations. It's good that we talk about these things because it's strange. I have seen several instances where gutter desilting, removal of sand and debris is done, and I wonder why it's always put just beside the same place where it was removed from, in a season where unpredictable rainfall is the order of the day. I don't know why people do that. So I understand the concept that it has to drain, but I think that there is a better and more efficient way to do it. And if you say, okay, as a community, we should come in to, you know, clear the drainage system, to clear the gutters for people who have those gutters, we should come in to clear it. Fine, granted. But when they clear it, who comes to pack the debris? Who comes to pack the sand? How soon do they do it? Or is the effort just going to be wasted by the people of the community if they come out to do that? These are the questions, right? These things are the things that we should look into. Waste management, waste disposal, garbage collection, you know, drainage clearing, and how you can work together as communities with your local government authorities to ensure that if we as a community decide that maybe this is the last Saturday of the month, we will come out and we will clear as many gutters as we can as a people. We need these things moved. Because if they are not moved, then what have we done? If the rains come again and washes it back into the place that it came out from, what have we done? We have just wasted time and we have wasted energy. So these are the issues. These are the things that we need to talk about. Right. You cannot say environmental sanitation, people clear around them and they dump the pile somewhere. And 1 week, 2 weeks, 3 weeks, sometimes a month or two, it's still there, staring them in the face. These things have to be done in conjunction. It has to be a collaboration. I don't know how the saying goes about a hand washing. I don't know. But, you know, it has to be done in collaboration with local government authorities and even possibly the state government authorities. This is where I know the local government thrives. This is where I know that local government shines. So what is happening with our local government authority in Edo State? These are the questions. Hello?
1: Hello.
0: Hi, good evening. Welcome.
1: I'm your babe. I'll call back.
0: Okay, go ahead.
1: What is the apple for Nigeria? I'm not common Ghana for you, not the apple for Ghana. Common Ghana here. I'm not going to understand it.
0: No.
1: You look like that, put up with that water. Yes, I eat. I'm going to smell. See if you go to the market. Go look.
0: Our markets are a different story. If you want to start talking about our markets here, we'll sleep here. We will not go anywhere. We will not do anything meaningful with the rest of our night. We will be here talking about our markets. Our markets are terrible. Our markets are bad.
1: Okay.
0: Listen, the thing is, if Edo State is going to shine, these are the things we need to talk about. You know, if Edo State is really going to sparkle, we have to talk about, you know, environmental preservation. We have to talk about cleanliness, and we have to light up the state, which is a whole nother conversation of its own. But anyways, let's head back to the music, and when we come back, we'll pick up the conversation. Leave Me Alone, YC, is up next. Drop the beat.
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0: There's a lot happening around us, but we can't be everywhere all the time. We've got work, families, and chores to cater to, and most importantly, time to rest. And that's why having reliable partner like KUFM News is important. Sleeping? We don't. We work round the clock, bringing you stories as they break from Nigeria and across the world. We would stop at nothing to keep you informed, because KUFM News is all about you and stories that affect you. Politics, business, human interests, sports, entertainment, just name it. 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

0: The song that has broken World Cup music record, Die Die, Shakira and Burna Boy. I would have preferred if this song was actually Day Day. I don't know why, but I just kind of feel like, but anyways, it's Die Die and we love it. Anyways, the Grammy winning Nigerian singer Burna Boy has achieved another major career milestone with this collaboration with Shakira, becoming the highest charting FIFA World Cup song in history. Die Die climbed 25 places on this week's Billboard Hot 100, reaching a new peak of number 17 and overtaking Shakira and freshly ground's iconic Waka Waka This Time for Africa to become the highest charting FIFA World Cup song, as deserved, because this song is fire. Now, the song also rose number 3 on the Canadian Hot 100 charts and is currently in contention for the top spot on the UK official singles chart. So, yeah, I have to clap for that. It's great. The music is fantastic. Shakira is the queen of World Cup anthems. I do not care what you say. Shakira is at home on the World Cup stage every time. So, shout outs to her. I hope she never stops. Trust me. Anyways, that is the story. Now, but let's still keeping it with music. Let's talk about this Tyler situation, because Nigerians are all over social media bringing out evidence of how if the shoe was on the other foot, if Nigeria was the one sending people away from their country, or sending South Africans away from their country, no Nigerian artist, no matter how big, would be allowed to perform in South Africa. And this is what is lending, the voice to the call for Tyler to not be allowed into Nigeria to perform come December 22nd. People are more against she not even being allowed to have a venue in Nigeria as opposed to Nigerians not attending the concert. What do you think about this, right? Tyler is on the table tonight. She has a tour coming up. She's going to be touring all over the world, Europe, America, and Africa. And one of her destinations is Nigeria, Lagos, Nigeria, come December 22nd. The Nigerians are not having it. Many Nigerians are not having it, saying she should not even be allowed into the country. But some people are more liberal with it. You know, listen, let her come in. Right? We know that if this was South Africa, they would not let any Nigerian artist in there. But let her come. What we will do as a people is to put our foot on the ground and say we will not be at that venue, regardless of who is organizing it, regardless of who is bringing her to Nigeria, regardless of if they are giving out free tickets, we will not be there, because there is nothing about Tyler's music that we want to enjoy, given that she did not speak during the xenophobic attacks against Nigerians and other African nationals in South Africa. They have failed to speak. And, you know, Tyler is not the only person on this table. A lot of South African personalities. Personally, I have a bone to pick. I have a bit of a grouse with Trevor Noah. I've known before now that, you know, he has been open about wanting to stay away from conversations like this, not to get directly involved or, you know, speak directly about it. In 2019, when the xenophobic attacks started or resurfaced again in South Africa, at the time Trevor Noah spoke about it, right? He made jokes about it, laughed about the entire concept of, you know, hating on people who are just like you in similar situations. You know, he's talked about it, but more recently with this resurfacing of the attacks, Trevor Noah has been too quiet, you know, and most people, and some people have actually pointed that out. He has chosen not to speak about it and to be, you know, outright about it. He has also subtly, no, some people have interpreted it like this, though. He has subtly, you know, pointed to Nigerians having, I don't know if it's being criminally smart or being corrupt with the story that he shared on his podcast about Uber, the e-hailing service, the e-cab hailing service in Nigeria, Uber, when they first came to Nigeria, and something about airport and airport fees and how Nigerian drivers were able to navigate, you know, and outsmart Uber, basically. You know, he said it. He did not call Nigerians criminals, or he did not say that Nigerians are criminally minded. He said Nigerians are smart, right? But then when you are saying Nigerians are smart, and then you are saying that, you know, they were able to outsmart a company who wanted to outsmart them, what are you saying? You're saying that they are criminally smart. Is that what you're saying? You know, that is the question that some people were asking Trevor Noah when he told that story on his pod. But having said all of this, the bone of contention right now, the crux is, Tyler wants to come into Lagos, Nigeria, and Nigerians are saying we should not allow it. Some people are saying that the government of the country, that's Nigeria, should be petitioned to not allow her even get a visa into the country. I would say, no. Hear me out. Let her come. And Nigerians, do with it whatever you will. And you know, there are a few people who are saying you should not want to mix business and music. You do not want to mix politics and, you know, art. You do not want to. But the truth is, if something is happening in Nigeria, if Nigeria decides to have a situation where their foreign policy is going into the gutters, it will affect each and every one of us as individuals. Aside from affecting us as a country, it would affect our business as individuals around the world, and even in our country. If Nigeria has, during the Abacha regime, when Nigeria was seen as a pariah, Nigeria was persona non grata for a lot of countries, or for some countries in the West, you know, for the big players in the West, for the UK, Nigeria was seen as persona non grata because of, you know, the Abacha foreign policy, because of the kind of government that the Abacha regime was. You cannot tell me that it did not affect Nigerians in Nigeria doing their business outside of Nigeria, or people who wanted to, you know, explore the world, or people who wanted to go to the UK and to the US, you know, and to France at the time. You cannot say that it did not affect Nigerians because of the kind of government that Abacha ran. It's one of the reasons why people will always say that the Abacha regime was a tough one, because beyond the internal issues that the regime created within Nigeria, there was a foreign policy problem that made it hard for Nigerians to move around the world, either for business or pleasure. So these things will affect you. So when you see your country, or when you see your countrymen behaving in a kind of way that, you know, does not serve you, you should speak up about it. So you cannot tell me that you cannot mix politics and art. You cannot tell me that you cannot mix, you know, social norms or social credits and arts. It doesn't make sense. They go hand in hand. You're a public figure for a reason. Whether you're a musician, you're an actor, whatever the hell you are, you're a public figure. And if something is going on, you should speak about it. Whatever it is that you are doing, whatever art form that you are doing, does not exist in a vacuum. Music does not exist in a vacuum. So you cannot tell me football does not exist in a vacuum. So for people who are saying, oh, do not mix, you know, politics and art, listen, dump that thought, you know, never ever speak like that again. Never think like that again. Because whatever you are doing does not exist in a vacuum. So yeah, what do you say to the Nigerians who are saying that Tyler should not even be allowed into the country at all to perform? Let me know your thoughts on WhatsApp on 0812-178-9154. I'm taking the thoughts on WhatsApp on 0812-178-9154. People are saying her concert should be boycotted. That is one thing that people are saying. Another thing is, she should not even be allowed a venue in Nigeria to start with. She should not even be allowed a visa into Nigeria to start with. I mean, we cannot forget very recently the case of Chidinma and the entire Miss South Africa, and the problems that the young lady is still going through today. I will have you know that Chidinma is in court today. Chidinma Adesanya, I think that's her name. She's in court today. By today, I mean this period. She's in court trying to defend her citizenship in South Africa or her right to be in South Africa, you know, and she is facing possible deportation to God knows where, maybe Nigeria. She has been a victim of, you know, this abuse one too many times, and right now she is still defending her stay in South Africa along that of her child. So it's real. It's absolutely real. She was chased out of South Africa, you know, sometime last year or the year before. But she's a model. She's not a politician. So this is for people who say that you cannot mix both. She's a model. What does a model, if she did not bother them so much, what has a model got to do with, you know, your fight? She was chased out of South Africa because she won Miss South Africa, and then people went back to say, oh, she's not South African. And you see, when you see all of these things, the people who say that Tyler should not even be allowed in Nigeria come December, they might have a point. They do have evidence to support their extreme position. If you look at it, they do have the evidence to support their extreme position. Anyways, people, you can send your messages on WhatsApp on 0812-178-9154. Let me know your thoughts. Should Tyler be allowed to perform in Nigeria or not? Should she be allowed to enter Nigeria or not come December 22nd? And then, moving on, I saw this troubling news. And it's from Johnson & Johnson. Yes, the one that you're thinking about. The people who make the baby products that we like and many of us use while we grew up. Johnson & Johnson has offered $5.5 million to settle about 76,000 baby powder cancer claims. There was a time that Johnson & Johnson, it was in the news that Johnson & Johnson powder, the talc that they used for their powder, was deemed by experts as being carcinogenic. That is, contained cancer-causing elements. And since then, it has been a battle with Johnson & Johnson. And now, J&J has offered to pay as much as $5.5 billion to resolve tens of thousands of lawsuits in the U.S., alleging that its baby powder and other products containing talcum cause ovarian cancer. Now, Johnson & Johnson on Monday said the settlement covers 76,000 claims, including ones consolidated in a federal court in New Jersey and related cases in state court, representing nearly all of the remaining talc claims against the company. The U.S. multinational has previously settled most of the cases alleging that its talc contained asbestos and caused mesothelioma. Plaintiffs' law firms confirmed the deal on Monday, saying it was a good resolution after a 10-year court battle. The deal must be accepted by 95 of the ovarian cancer claimants in state or federal courts before it becomes final. So this is the deal that they are striking. They want all of the cancer claims to go, and they are willing to settle with as much as $5.5 billion. That's a lot of money. So clearly there's something there. Clearly there was something in those containers of powder that they were selling to people. I mean, they tested them and found them positive for asbestos. Asbestos. Yes, the same one that they use to roof the houses. Asbestos. The same one that they roof houses with was in powder that people were using on their bodies. And it has been linked to ovarian cancer, of course. I don't know. This is crazy. You know, this is really crazy. But this only happened because of a class action lawsuit. This happened because of a class action lawsuit. Somebody found something and, you know, spoke up. And investigations were done, and it has brought them here. And now this deal will only pull through if 95% of the people in the claims court agree to this deal. Because if they do not, end the story for J&J. They will go to court and they would have to prove their case or disprove the people in court. But one thing we should take out of this as Nigerians is somebody saw something and said something. Caused other people to think about their situations, and they also spoke up, and together they came together to fight for something that they truly believed in. Right? How many times would that happen? How many times have we seen that happen in Nigeria? You know, in the US, you hear class action lawsuits against big corp, you know, big corporations. You hear them. It's because somebody spoke up. Somebody was willing to speak the truth, say what they saw, you know, observe, pay attention. In Nigeria, there are lots of consumer products that are killing us, literally. But we do not know. There are a lot of consumer products that we should not be ingesting. We should not be applying topically in this country. A lot of consumer products that we should not be using. We should not even go near with a 10-foot pole. But we are buying them every day. You and I, we are using them every day. Nobody has taken the time. And even if you do, and you find something wrong with it, and you speak up about it, you would be a case of every school. Or you'd be a case of bomb bread. And the truth is, Nigerians will not back you. Nigerians will not stand with you. They will not speak with you. They will not go on. And for instance, if somebody sees, what I mean is, if somebody sees a product and they see that something is wrong with it, maybe it doesn't taste right, or it doesn't act right, or it doesn't behave right, or they have some kind of effect on them, and they come out, maybe they post on social media and they say, this is it, oh, this is what I bought. You will see some Nigerians tell you, you just want to bring down the business of a man, or you just want to kill these people's business. And then the people who own the companies will fight with you. Now, this would not prompt other Nigerians to go out and find the product and use it. Or find the product and, you know, test it. Maybe in a lab or something. Just to see if this person has, if there's any truth to what this person is saying. You'll be fighting a lone battle. And before you know it, the case will fizzle out and the product will still remain in the market. The exact same way it is. And Nigerians will still buy it. You see, somehow, I'm laughing because it's funny. We have seen cases like this before. And it's truly funny when you really think about it. Somebody comes out and says, this product is like this. I don't think that this product should not be like this. I've compared, you know, this same product with something similar. And it's really off. Nigerians will not go on to test for themselves and support that person's claim and say, listen, something is wrong with this product. And maybe force the company to rethink their formula if they must stay in business. No. What will happen is somebody will talk about it. Some people will take the gig, you know, PR people, PRO people, fixologists they call them, or lobbyists, I don't know what they call them. They will take the gig. And they would employ other people. Say, oh, look at this person trying to run another man's business down. Yada, yada, yada. And Nigerians would be so laid back. That product that the person complained about, the person might probably have to go deal with the police on that. You know, they would use all the failed machinery of the Nigerian system to disrupt that person's life. Simply because they made an observation of something that did not quite sit right with them, then all the Nigerians will unlook, the person will battle it out, possibly get out of the wahala, get out of the trouble, and decide to just be on their own. That product will be in the market the same way that it was made. Nobody, not NAFDAC, nobody, not Standard Organization of Nigeria, nobody will look into it. Nobody will test that formula. Nobody will speak up. That product will remain in the market. And guess what? Nigerians who saw that this person had concerns about the product will still go and buy the product. And tell me that that is not funny. Anyways, this is back to the music. When I come back, more gist for you, entertainment, sports, and everything in between. Keep it here. 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

0: Well done, oh. 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

0: Prince Obinna Chibueze, aka Shabuzi Cowgirl. I like how Shabuzi is leaning into his name and this type of music, country music about booze. What is better than that? Now he's added a cowgirl to it. That's the title of the song, Cowgirl Shabuzi. Before that, Fresh Vic Tony, Juice and Liquor, Magix and Fola played on the radio. All right, people, let's knock out some sports stories before we go. French football legend Zinedine Zidane has been confirmed as France's head coach on a four-year deal. So France football team has a new, or their national team has a new coach. It's Zinedine Zidane. I love Zidane as a player, you know. Let's see. Well, the former Real Madrid manager has been confirmed as the head coach of the French national team. He replaces Didier Deschamps, France's longest-serving manager, who ended his 14-year stint in charge after the nation's semi-final exit to Spain at the World Cup. Zidane, a World Cup winner with France in 1998, has been out of management since leaving Real Madrid for a second time as head coach in 2021. So he's 54 now, and he's widely considered to be France's greatest player. He signed the contract that will see him lead the nation through to 2030 World Cup. Okay, fingers crossed. Like I said, Zidane as a player, fantastic player, legend. And that is what Benzema had to say about his appointment. Benzema said, you know, that's my friend and he's a legend and I have no doubts. So Karim Benzema has expressed his joy at the prospects of Zinedine Zidane being named as the new manager of France, stating that the ex-Real Madrid coach is among the greatest in the history of football. No lies. So in an interview with French media, Benzema was asked for his opinion on Zidane potentially taking over France as next manager. He admitted uncertainty regarding if the 54-year-old will assume the role, but emphasized their strong friendship. He says, "I'm pleased that Zidane is the new coach of France. I cannot say for certain if it will be him." This was before he was made coach, but now it has been confirmed he's coach for 4 years. He says, "Yes, I'm truly happy. He's a legend and he's like a big brother to me." So yeah, go Zidane, go. Let's head back to the music. And we'll be coming back for more stories. Texas Hold'em, Beyonce.
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1: At split seconds, there's a lot happening around us, but we can't be everywhere all the time. 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Sleeping, we don't. 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

0: Damini and Obina, Change Your Mind, Better Boy and Shabuzi. I'm just joking around. Before that, Texas Hold'em, Beyonce, and Cowgirl by Shabuzi played on the radio. We are slowly winding down for tonight, but let's take this unfortunate story from Amokpala, near the Federal Polytechnic Oko in Orumba North local government area, where a 60-room story building collapsed on Sunday 9th, July 26. It has now been confirmed 2 dead and 3 were rescued and taken to the hospital. Of the 2 dead, 1 is a recently graduated student of the Polytechnic, a young lady who just graduated from the Polytechnic. Now, eyewitnesses say the structure gave way after a loud sound was heard. One resident, Ifoma, told newsmen that the noise drew students and neighbors to the scene moments before the building came crashing down. She went on to recount the experience. Rescue operations commenced in the early hours of Monday, with everybody on site, from the Nigerian Red Cross to the National Emergency Management Agency, the Anambra State Emergency Management Agency, the Fire Service, the Nigerian Police, and everyone. Heavy-duty excavators were also used, and other specialized equipments were deployed to locate survivors. One female body was recovered earlier, while 3 persons were rescued and taken to the hospital. The rescue operation will continue, they said, until every section of debris has been thoroughly searched. And this is coming from the Anambra State Emergency Management Agency. This is really sad and very unfortunate news. When we talk about construction in Nigeria, people will think that we do not want people to build houses. But if you are going to build houses, you have to make them solid structures. And the question is, who is in charge of making sure that every building that is standing in this country is up to standard? Are they doing their jobs? I would like to think that it is urban and regional development. If you were to start a structure, you would have a plan, you would have gotten your estimates from a quantity surveyor. Somebody in the ministry would look into that estimate and make sure that you're using the right, you know, kind of iron rods, you know, the right amount of cement against sand and granite, or whatever it is that they used to make houses. You know, someone has to check these things so that cases like this do not happen. This is really sad and quite heartbreaking. We pray for the fortitude to be at a loss for the families who lost the ones they loved, and for the injured, we pray that they recover. You know, so yeah, I don't know what is happening with Nigeria. Everything just seems to be falling apart. It's everything everywhere all at once, and it's terrible. Okay, let's talk on this one again. Let's touch on it before we move on. We're not spending too much time talking about French, English, and your indigenous language. I did tell you yesterday that Peter of Peace Square came under some fire as people, you know, pointed out that his children were speaking French fluently in a video that he posted, but they were not sure. Somehow they knew for sure. Nigerians, somehow they knew that, you know, Peter's children could not speak Igbo. And he went on to explain to them that, listen, life is per head, like they say. When it's your child, teach your children to speak the indigenous language. For him, he would rather see his children speak French, you know, and every other world recognized language. And I did say that it's great. I have no qualms with it. I would never dunk on people who can speak their indigenous language. Kudos to you. You're important. You is beautiful. You is important, right? But when it comes to interacting with the world, what language matters? Now, if you're sacrificing your child being able to speak English, for instance, or French, or German, if you're sacrificing their ability to speak these languages well against speaking your indigenous language, when they go out to interact with the world, what would matter? That is the question, and I think that is the important question. I'm not the only one who is saying this. Clinton Cord has slammed those calling out singer Peter Okoye for asking who has benefited from speaking a Nigerian language. Now, Peter had shared, like I told you on X, that his children speak French fluently. He said, that's Peter said in his response, who has speaking a Nigerian language helped? Now, the official language of Nigeria is English, yet this is what you're worried about. This is the question that Clinton Cord is asking. Clinton Cord went on to say, crazy thing is I have argued this with my own father 1,000 times. They are always pissed my children speak French and English but not Igbo, and my response is simple: the world is progressing but Nigeria regresses on a daily. Most people are running away from the country, and 10 out of 10 times they will not use Igbo for anything in a white man's land. Speaking French and English or any other globally recognized language will open better doors for your kids than Igbo or Yoruba will, unless they have plans to become Igbo or Yoruba movie actors or artistry. No. Okay, so I agree to some degree. I do not believe that, you know, speaking your indigenous language is only going to get you to become a Yoruba or, you know, Igbo actor. That's not true. It could be useful. You know, it could be useful. But the truth is, when you think about the use, it has limitations. It comes with a lot of limitations. You know, if I am going to become an interpreter tomorrow, the avenues or the opportunities that would land on my lap to interpret in Igbo or Yoruba are fewer than the opportunities that would land on my lap to interpret in German or in French or in Spanish or any other language, you know. And so do not sacrifice your child's learning of English or French or any other globally recognized language for them learning your indigenous language. Because when they step out of Nigeria, when they step out into the world, even from Nigeria, and are interacting with the rest of the world, which language will matter? That is the question. All right, let's move on and knock out a few more stories, but that will be right after this break. Keep it here. 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
1: Listen, when you hear this song, you know Bo. Omoge, Files, before that, Formation, Adekunle Gold and Olamide, and of course, Change Your Mind, Bonoboy and Shabuzi played on the radio. What's happening in Benin City? This is the Drive Time Show on KU92.7 FM, but this is the last lap. If you're just joining in, welcome. Thank you for joining in. And if you have been here, thank you for staying locked in to the show. Anyways, let's touch on the stories before we go. David eventually is going to stand trial for the mother of 14-year-old Celeste Rivers Hernandez, whose body was found dismembered in his car. Now, this is almost 2 years of investigations into the case of David and Celeste. I remember talking about it about a year ago, maybe even over a year ago, how investigations were still ongoing. Now, a Los Angeles judge has ruled that singer David will stand trial on charges including murder, continuous sexual abuse of a child under the age of 14, and unlawful mutilation of human remains after prosecutors presented 5 days of evidence in a preliminary hearing. Now, this is coming from Judge Charlene Olmendo on Monday, and she found that prosecutors had presented sufficient evidence during a 5-day preliminary hearing to establish probable cause for a trial on charges of murder and continuous sexual abuse and, of course, mutilation of human remains. She says, and I quote, "The people have met their burden on all counts." David, whose real name is David Burke, has pleaded not guilty to all charges. He's 21 years old and reportedly showed no visible reaction as the ruling was delivered. This is gruesome, and a lot is still left to be seen. I mean, upon new investigations and findings, police determined that Hernandez, that Celeste, might have lied to David that she was 14 when she was actually 11. Because according to prosecutors, Buck met Rivers Hernandez when she was 11 and began sexually abusing her when she was 13, and then he was 18. They allege he killed her after she threatened to report the relationship before dismembering her body in his garage using chainsaws. And this is not the most recent news from David. It's one of them, because the other is that his Apple account, his Apple Music account, was hacked a few days ago over the weekend, and a song titled "I Did It" was put on his Apple account, and it's pointing to this case. You know, well, that was a hack.

0: A lot is still left to be seen with this case. Fingers crossed. It has gone on for too long. It will be time to finally get justice for the Hernandez family and put a lot of these things to rest. There is no how, you know, the fingers will not point to David. It's not unexpected that he will be facing trial for the death of Celeste Rivas because her body was found in his car. How do you explain that away? But let's see. Now, our final story for the night is coming from Tom Cruise. And no, it's not about a new Mission Impossible. It's that it's his daughter, Katie Holmes, has legally dropped his last name after years of estrangement. They have been estranged for a while. And his daughter, Suri, has severed ties with her father after she legally dropped his surname. Now, she's not the only one who has told this line, of course, Brad Pitt's daughter as well. In the voter register records obtained by People, thank God it's not TMZ, by People, the 20-year-old is shown with the son named Noel instead of Cruz, and this has been since October 2024. Noel is the middle name of her mother, Katie Holmes. So Katie is Katie Noel Holmes. A lot of people know that. And Pennsylvania courts confirmed to Page Six that an individual has to use their legal name in order to vote, implying a legal name change. The outlet also reported that the name change might have been done in New York, as Suri was born in Los Angeles despite living in the Keystone State since 2024. So Suri already dropped Cruz from her name some years ago, but has now made it official. So I'm sure this is no news to Tom Cruise. It's no news. I mean, she has not gone by Cruise for a long time now. It's news is that she has made it public and it's now in public records. So, yeah. Mind you, Katie Holmes and Tom Cruise divorced in 2012. And she has been estranged from her father since she was like 7 years old. So, yeah, it's not new, you know. That's not you, but it's not quite like 50 Cent's situation. But it's not new. Anyways, that is the much that we can do, people. I have to bounce, but I must thank you especially for keeping it real with me. You all are the real MVPs. Thank you for sticking around, staying locked in, tapped in, trapped in, whatever the in. I'll be back here tomorrow. Tomorrow is midweek. And you know what we do on Wednesdays? We wheel back the playlist. So come with me. Let's go on that date and see what we can bring back to this time. Keep it here. It's KU 92.7 FM. More music for you from now until late. From me to you, it's love and peace and good night. Keep your head up. Keep your chin up. Whatever you do, please, please be safe. I'll see you tomorrow.
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3: 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YY0 Fugazi, bad man too, Obasabi. Stop on no one be like me. 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